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0: Shane and Elaine Burke discuss the controversial list as to what the best 100 TV shows of this century have been.
1: There are, of course, there's the obvious ones in there. I think Mad Men's got to be in there. Succession, a very recent one as well. There's some are surprising. Veep is something I never got into.
0: Veep is brilliant.
1: Rock, I absolutely,
0: Veep is brilliant show.
2: And
0: sorry.
1: I know. I watched half a season of it. I admire how well it was written, but there was just something about it that I couldn't get into it. I don't. It was maybe too clever for me. I'm not 100% sure. One thing that
0: we'll take that. So we just say that's it, Joe.
1: Yeah. I'm too dumb. I'm too dumb to get it.
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0: O'Shea and Elaine Burke discuss the controversial list as to what the best 100 TV shows of this century have been.
1: There are, of course, there's the obvious ones in there. I think Mad Men's got to be in there. Succession, a very recent one as well. There's some are surprising. Veep is something I never got into.
0: Veep is brilliant.
1: Rock, I absolutely
0: Veep yeah. is brilliant I, show. Sorry.
2: America.
1: I know. I watched half a season of it. I admire how well it was written, but there was just something about it that I couldn't get into it. I don't. 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I'm not 100% sure. One thing that
0: we'll take that. So we just say that's it, Joe.
1: Yeah. I'm too dumb. I'm too dumb to get it.
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fairness, I mean, they sold out the Three Arena on the strength of just one song. They're going places for sure. Cat's Eye and Animal on Today FM, playing the music you love first thing in the morning on this Friday morning. Do you think Friday will ever lose its pizzazz? I mean, I say that as somebody who works weekends, and I get excited about Friday anyway, even though I'm not up to much bar working, ferrying the kids around and stuff like that. It's that time of life for me, you know, so. But I'm still, like, here genuinely excited about Friday. Do you think it'll always be like that? I mean, even if we get to a time where, you know, we can't afford to go out, can't afford to put diesel or petrol in the car to go places, will we still feel the same about Friday? I'm willing to bet money that we will. So it was probably a pointless question in the first place, wasn't it? I had to open up the show with something, didn't I? And this I still love, Sam Fender and Olivia Dean at Today FM. No.

0: He's an insanely good-looking man, and I say that as a 100% heterosexual man. But if I were to stray... Let's not go there at this hour of the morning. Paolo Nutini and Candy on Today FM. What sort of day is it looking like today? It's a long-ass weather forecast here, so I'll abbreviate it as much as I can. Rain is mentioned there anyway, moving into the western half of the country during the morning, extending eastwards during the afternoon. Some heavy bursts will bring the chance of localised flooding. Hail and isolated thunderstorms will occur too, along with fresh and gusty southwesterly winds. Sunshine and easing winds will follow from the west during the afternoon, reaching other areas during the early evening. I'm beginning to feel sorry, and you probably are too, that I start to incorporate the weather into this little hour that I do in the morning, but there it is. Oh, the temperature's pretty decent for the 2nd of October, 13 to 19 degrees.
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This is Today FM. I'm Andy Preston with you first thing on this Friday morning. David Guetta, One Republic, I Don't Want to Wait. I see he's confirmed his biggest show of his career so far at the O2 in London. On his way to selling out as well. I reckon he'd do the same for the 3 Arena in Dublin. Let's see what happens. Kingfisher on Today FM.

0: Rosé and Bruno Mars apt on Today FM. I see Bruno Mars is up in arms because his usual collaborator, Carol G, has been on stage recently with Drake and he hasn't taken too kindly to it. "I'm going to win you back," he said to Carol. Speaking of Drake, he can buy his jewellery that he used in the Take Care days now for something like $295,000. Would you be interested? I mean, would you blow the whole cash machine winnings on it? Of course you wouldn't. Sensible, sensible.
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I was out with my daughter Orla recently, and she had her friend Daisy with her, who's an absolute delight. And they were talking about Little Mix and when they're going to reunite. And I was saying, oh, that'll be great. That'll be a brilliant show. I'd go to that. You can imagine the look that they gave me. These guys were helped out by Eddie Vedder of Pearl Jam recently with some equipment. He's a sound guy. They're a great band. Florence Road, 75.

0: call like that in to put a smile on your face. I hope it worked. Annie Lennox, Walking on Broken Glass, the Ian Dempsey Breakfast Show, up and coming at 6. Have a wonderful weekend.
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3: It's 6 o'clock, I'm Quisha Connolly. In the north, a legal challenge in the Drumcree parade dispute in Portadown is now expected in court on Monday. Talks aimed at breaking the stalemate ended without agreement last night. Residents on the Garvahi Road have blocked the route since Sunday, despite the Parades Commission giving the Orange Order the go-ahead for the march. Chief Constable John Boucher says his officers are focused on keeping the peace.
4: The position in Portadown remains challenging and complex, but the central fact is that despite very significant tensions, there has been no violence.
3: In recent days, residents of the Garvahi Road have been joined by supporters, including musicians like Charles Hendy from the Merry Wallopers.
5: Here to support communities in general, because this community is doing it right. It's one of the most important things nowadays is community, and fair play to them all. We're here to lift spirits if we can.
3: The government is being urged to offer a permanent incentive to encourage more film and TV production outside of Dublin. The Champions campaign is being mounted by Screen Producers Ireland, Ardon, Animation Ireland and Film in Limerick. Maggie Brahnak of Red Shoe Productions in Waterford say boosting regional production would support the Irish screen industry as a whole.
6: There are so many creatives and so many people that we want to keep in our regions and work and develop scripted film and film in these regions. It would be night and day to get films recorded and made locally and to use local crew and to build on that on a long-term basis.
3: And Johnny Marr says his new record addresses the impending danger in politics and its overwhelming dominance. The former Smiths guitarist releases The Age of Everything today, his first album in 4 years. Last month, his guitar collection sold for almost €4 million, with proceeds from selected lots going to the Guide Dogs for the Blind Association and the UK's National Autistic Society. Today FM News, more in half an hour.
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3: Cloudy and breezy this morning with some scattered showers on western coasts, with rain moving over Atlantic coastal counties, with some heavy showers and the chance of spot flooding, with highs today of 13 to 17 degrees.
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0: All right then, it is Friday. Great night last night on 5, by the way, from Mario's book. And thanks to everybody who came along. It was absolutely brilliant. We're going to kick things off for Friday with Ariana Grande and We Can't Be Friends.
8: Today.

Two of the greats, Eminem and Rihanna, together, Love the Way You Lie. It's Friday. It's the 2nd of October. Welcome along, Ian Dempsey on The Breakfast Show, 6 to 9 this morning as we head towards yet another weekend. Yippee, bring it on, says you. Do you know, by the way, today is World Smile Day? Oh, yeah. Here's what the website says. Whether it's just a simple compliment, a cheery hello, or a gift of something small to help brighten their day, World Smile Day encourages you to take action to bring a few more smiles into the world. There you go. Stop being so grumpy, will you? Tickets for Alex Warren's Malahide Castle gig on June 22nd go on general sale at 10 a.m. this morning. And if the Saw Doctors are more your thing rather than Alex Warren, tickets for their Virgin Media Park gig in Cork next July also go on sale at 10 a.m. this morning. The Stunning are going to be providing support on the night. That's going to be some night next July. And if Alex Warren and the Saw Doctors, and indeed with featured Stunning in there as well, are not your thing, then surely Rod Stewart is. His tickets for his last ever show, his last ever Irish show in the Three Arena, are also on sale at 10 a.m. today. That is also going to be a stonker of a show. Looking forward to all of them, actually. On the couch tonight, on the sofa with Graham Norton, Sylvester Stallone, Catherine Zeta-Jones and Andrew Garfield are going to be there from that. And also something to look forward to, it drops the latest episode number 3 of Mobland. Pierce Brosnan, Tom Hardy, Helen Mirren. It's brilliant. I love it. So Mobland, Paramount Plus, and it is there from today. And on this day in 1995, Oasis released their second album, What's the Story? Morning Glory.

0: Band of the moment, Fontaines DC. That is called Marianne on Today FM. Not today, but this day next week. Okay, you could become very, very wealthy indeed.
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0: 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Somebody's going to win this next week. 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Now, get your entry in by 3 o'clock on Friday, the 9th of October. That's this day, next week, the 9th of October. The cash machine will then randomly pick a number, and it could be you were calling during the Ray Foley Show. Answer within five rings on the day, just after three. When you're asked the question, how much is in the cash machine? The answer is, I'm telling you, I'm giving you the answer now, okay? The answer is €312,000. Say that and you win that. This is very exciting. Get your entry in. Text win to 57557.
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0: C-Matt, Today FM. That is called Euro Country on Today FM. Right, it's 6:30 in the morning. A little cloudy and breezy out there this morning. A few showers peppering. Oh, there's a new one on me. Peppering western coast, those few showers today. Becoming overcast later with a band of rain moving in over Atlantic coastal counties. And the rain is going to be heavy at times. Some spot flooding possible, some strong gusts as well before gradually spreading eastwards this afternoon. The rain clears early evening as winds ease and a light westerly and dry weather follows. Dang, that's good, isn't it? 13 to 17 degrees Celsius. Top temperatures for Friday. Right then, Ian Dempsey with you on The Breakfast Show here until 9 o'clock, 6 to 9 every morning. Philip Egan has the latest in sport after the game last night in Dublin. First of all, news headlines with Quishock Connolly. Morning, Quishock.
1: Morning, Ian. In the north, a legal challenge in the Drumcree parade dispute in Portadown is expected in court now on Monday. Talks aimed at breaking the stalemate ended without agreement last night. A post-mortem is due to take place on the body of a woman who died after an alleged assault in North Dublin. The woman, aged in her 30s, was taken to hospital following the incident near Main Street in Balmain on Monday afternoon, but died on Wednesday. A man in his 20s, who was arrested on Tuesday in connection with the assault, was released without charge on Wednesday with a file due to be sent to the DPP. And you can expect to see an influx of large spiders in your home this month. The hot summer has led to an increase in moth, mosquito and bluebottle populations.
0: You're which not are emotional there, are you, by any chance?
1: I have something stuck in my throat there, sorry. Which are a staple for giant house spiders, but an insect expert, Dee Patel, says people have nothing to fear as males come indoors looking for a mate, but they run fast because they're terrified.
0: Terrified? The spiders are terrified. Well, that's,
1: they're more scared of you than you
0: yeah,
1: are of them.
0: It's worth remembering that, isn't it? They are on the way, by the way, because they're all in my house at the moment. So
1: are they running away?
0: They're running away, all right. There's one in the bathroom. And my wife is actually, she's very good at moving them outside the house, you know, in a sympathetic sort of a way, whereas I would be a little bit more aggressive. Sorry, but you know what I mean. So they're around and they're big. They're huge.
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0: 6:32 on Today FM. Philip Egan's here with the latest in sport. A game of two halves at the Aviva. Phil, good morning.
4: Good morning, Ian. You know what they say about a 2-0 lead? The most dangerous in football. Yes. Ireland boss Hamer Halgrimsson admits fatigue played a part in last night's 2-2 draw with Austria in the Nations League. Ireland were 2-0 up at halftime thanks to two goals from Troy Parrott. The first is a goal we will watch back for many years. Austria then scored twice in the second half and are top of the group at 7 points after three games, three ahead of Ireland and Kosovo. Tonight in the Nations League, Northern Ireland and Ukraine meet in Slovakia with both sides on 4 points after two games. Bohemians have a chance to move level on points at St. Pat's and Shamrock Rovers at the top of the Premier Division tonight if they win away to Dundalk. That game starts at 7:45. Ciarán Frawley will make his debut for Connacht tonight. They're away to Benetton in the URC and he's been named to start at out half. And Padraig Carrington is 6 shots off the lead ahead of a second round at the Alfred Dunhill Lynx Championship in Scotland. He'll resume on 1 under par just before 11 o'clock this morning. Michael Stewart and Jack Buchanan are the joint leaders on 7 under par, Ian.
0: Okay, Phil, thank you very much for that. 6:33 is the time on Today FM. Okay, this sounds lovely. Isn't that gorgeous? Very nice. Sienna Spyro is going to kick things off for us in this half hour on The Breakfast Show on Today FM, and A Great Expectation on the way. Beautiful voice as well.
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0: Great Expectations, Sienna Spiro there on Today FM. Great, great voice. Sienna Spiro, check her out. Absolutely brilliant. Great voice and some beautiful songs in there as well in her catalogue. Ever-growing catalogue. 6:36 on Today FM. Friday at last. We have arrived. Perfect Pitch Row. This is about Ronan Keating and his perfect pitch. Oh, it's golf. No, he's a great singer as well. Perfect pitch. Singer Ronan Keating gets in the swing of things as he lets rip at Scotland's Carnoustie Golf Links yesterday. The boy's own star met fellow Irishman golf ace Porrick Harrington on day one of the Alfred Dunhill Links Championship. Always a great competition, and put it there, pal. Porrick greets Ronan, and he looks well. He looks fit. Oh, very fit. And looks like he's got a good old swing going on there. Well, he's been playing for a very long time. And that is featured in today's Irish Sun. If you want to check it out. Also in the Irish Daily Star, nice Troy. Ireland 2, Austria 2. This was the game last night at the Aviva. Great photograph of a guy who's just getting more and more special all the time. And that is Troy Parrott. He just keeps doing it, doesn't he? There's no flukes going on here. He's just a great player and a great goal scorer. Spotlight Ireland's Troy Parrott celebrates after scoring his side's second goal of the match from a penalty kick last night and looking up to the skies. A great photograph of Troy Parrott. And we made it. Fantastic. So yesterday, great excitement here in Marconi House yesterday, where we actually handed over the moolah, €500,000 from your efforts. This was only last Friday. God, last Friday we were we're on the golf course. Mad stuff altogether. €500,000 raised throughout the day with your help with the Power Hour, celebrating the incredible success of Power Hour for Jack and Jill with Today FM yesterday, where James Garrahan, it was a pleasure to meet James, there he is, smiling at the camera with a diggy bow and a fantastic shirt as well. And his beautiful mum, Louise, was there as well. Hi, Louise. And dad, Jer. What a fantastic family. And I'm in the photograph as well. So I was delighted to be in there as well. And thanks to the generosity of Today FM listeners, schools, businesses, communities and supporters across Ireland, Power Hour has raised an incredible 500,000. That's half a million. Enough to fund 25,000 hours of vital in-home nursing care and respite support for Jack and Jill families nationwide. I think it was really worthwhile. I think it was absolutely brilliant. And 500,000. So we want to thank everybody out there who helped us out in any small way. And it was great to meet James and Louise and Jerry yesterday. And it was great to get the photograph taken. It was all announced officially on Dave Moore's show at about 10:30 in the morning. 6:39 now.
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0: Oh, with all the excitement about getting the photograph in the newspaper there, I forgot to open our telephone lines for who's had their breakfast. Okay, now if you're just listening there and you're doing nothing, you're maybe having a cup of tea, why don't you pick up your phone and just say, I'd like to take part today. I'm going to ask you 3 questions about things that happened this week. You know, if you've been keeping up to speed with the big events of the week in news, sport and entertainment, you will be able to answer these, okay? And they're not too taxing, I promise you, okay? Would you like to show off your knowledge and get one of our luxurious breakfast show bowls? 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

0: Your husband is coming.
1: Where is my husband? That's right there. Where's my husband? It's 6:48, almost 6:49 in the morning. We'll check on your traffic in a moment. First of all, though, we've got to do who's had their breakfast. And we're going to find out if Loman Kelly has had his breakfast. Hey, Loman, how's it going?
2: Hi, Ian, how's things?
1: Very good. Now, just talking about your name here. I know, when I saw that name first, I immediately said to myself, Scotland. No?
2: Yeah, you probably never hear it again.
1: Really? Why is it? Is it? Did you make it up yourself or something?
2: I'm a limited edition.
1: Oh, right. Okay. They broke the mold when they made you, yeah?
2: They did. There's only one of me, there is.
1: There's only one of you. Anyway, it's very, very nice to meet you. Thank you very much. And you're from Limerick, but you're delivering flowers to Longford. Is that right?
2: Yeah, heading for Longford, then Roscommon, Sligo, Mayo.
1: Are these fresh flowers?
2: Yeah, fresh flowers. Yeah, I was straight from a nursery. One of the biggest nurseries in Limerick, it is.
1: All right, what's the name of it?
2: Young Nurseries.
1: Young Nurseries. And they deliver all across the country, basically, yeah?
2: From as far north to as far south.
1: Okay. Good man. Very good. Well, listen, thanks for doing this as well. I've got three questions for you about the week that has happened so far and see how you get on. If by any chance you get any one of them wrong, we're going to open it up to everybody else to try and win the bowl. But it is one of our breakfast show bowls, which cannot be bought anywhere, online, in stores, nowhere. Okay? No matter who
2: Perfect.
1: You know. All right?
2: Perfect.
1: So, are you ready for this?
2: Yeah.
1: Good man yourself. Okay. Question number one. In Who's Had Their Breakfast? Who did Ireland play against last night in the Nations League fixture in the Aviva Stadium?
2: Austria.
1: Is the correct answer. Well done. 2-0.

0: 2 goals from Troy Parrott, and then it slipped away. Number 2, which billionaire made the news on Tuesday for donating €150,000 to 3 Waterford GAA clubs? 50k
1: Mark Zuckerberg.
0: Each. Yes, is Mark Zuckerberg. Zuckerberg is right. Well done, very good. Okay. But you're ahead of us all here. Okay, finally, okay, it was revealed that kids aged between 3 and 4, bear in mind they've got smaller legs than the rest of us, they walk how many steps daily? Is it A, 3,000 steps, 6,000 steps, or 18,000 steps?
1: 18,000.
0: Is the right answer, yay! Logan, I hope we meet again, okay?
1: Perfect, thank you very much.
0: Thanks a million. So, where are you at the moment now?
1: Currently in Nina, in Tipperary.
0: Nina, Tipperary, and heading up to Longford, and then on to Roscommon, yeah?
1: Roscommon, Sligo and Mayo.
0: Yeah, well, the Rossies are very romantic people, aren't they? So I'd say they're waiting for the flowers big time. Good luck. Have a good one. Cheers.
1: Thank you.
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0: Okay, let's go to Mark Hogan and see what's going on traffic and travel-wise for you this morning. Morning, Mark.
4: Good morning, Ian. There's a delay in Galway on the N83 southbound between Clare Galway Garda Station and the Castle. Phibsborough Road into Dublin is busy from Crossguns Bridge to Doyle's Corner, and the Nace Road outside Rathangan in Kildare will be closed at Kilmoney during resurfacing works today, so a diversion will be in place. 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
0: Okay, thank you very much for that, Mark. Loman. So there you are. If you're looking for a name, Loman, that's a good name, isn't it? Let's make it popular. We need more than one Loman out there, definitely.

0: Lena and Julia. Oh, yes. Russian pop duo there. Tattoo. And that is called All the Things She Said on Today FM. Right then. Oh, yeah. By the way, we've been doing this all week and we're going to do it again today, one final time. And that is with Gain Elite. Gain Elite's complete pet nutrition. So we've got dog food for your dog. This is great stuff, okay? And a family, a professional photo shoot for the winner and their pet as well. So one final chance to go for it this morning. Stay tuned. This is Today FM.
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15: Drumcree dispute due in court on Monday. It's 7 o'clock, I'm Caoimhe Conley. In the north, a legal challenge in the Drumcree parade dispute in Portadown is now expected in court on Monday. Talks aimed at breaking the stalemate ended without agreement last night. Residents on the Garvahi Road have blocked the route since Sunday, despite the Parades Commission giving the Orange Order the go-ahead for the march. PSNI Chief Constable John Boucher says his officers are focused on keeping the peace.
16: The position in Portadown remains challenging and complex, but the central fact is that despite very significant tensions, there has been no violence.
15: A post-mortem is due to take place on the body of a woman who died after an alleged assault in North Dublin. The woman, who was aged in her 30s, was taken to hospital following the incident near Main Street in Balmain on Monday afternoon, but died on Wednesday. A man in his 20s, who was arrested on Tuesday in connection with the assault, was released without charge on Wednesday, and a file is due to be sent to the DPP. Children are now banned from using e-scooters, with the minimum age rising from 16 to 18 from tomorrow. The change follows serious concerns about injuries, including six children being put on life support at one Dublin hospital during a two-week period this summer. Today FM's Emily Keegan reports.
10: The new age restriction comes just 4 weeks after helmets and high visibility clothing became compulsory for e-scooter users. Compliance with those measures appears to be low, although Gardaí say it's too early to provide accurate figures. The cost of recovering a seized e-scooter also doubles from today to €80, with a further €30 charged for every day it's held. Transport Minister Dara O'Brien says he's watching compliance closely while work is continuing on tougher fines and a registration system. Gardaí say 754 e-scooters were seized in the first 3 months of this year alone.
15: And Will Young says giving singers more control over their music could help revive talent shows. The original winner of Pop Idol says he was able to pick his performance during his time on the programme in 2002, which allowed him to be himself. He says format changes made other shows feel too manipulated. Today FM News, more in half an hour.
12: The McDonald's World Menu Heist is back. We saw your comments. Why can't we have what they've got? 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So we bagged the Big Rusty, made off with the maple and cheddar chicken, and heisted seven other items from around the world. Until the 19th of October, serve from 11 a.m. Fees apply to delivery orders, subject to availability, price and participation may vary.
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17: Good morning, I'm Philip Egan. Ireland boss Tamer Halgrimsson admits fatigue played a part in last night's 2-2 draw at home to Austria in the Nations League. Ireland were 2-0 up at half-time thanks to two goals from Troy Parrott. The first was a superb individual goal. Austria scored twice in the second half and have moved on to 7 points after three games in the group, 3 points ahead of Ireland and Kosovo. Tonight in the Nations League, Northern Ireland and Ukraine meet in Slovakia, with both sides on 4 points after two games. Bohemians have a chance to move level on points at St Pat's and Shamrock Rovers at the top of the Premier Division if they win away to Dundalk tonight. Ireland international Kira Caruso scored for Danish club Coup in their 5-1 win at home to Servette in the Champions League last night, while Manchester City drew 1-1 at home to Real Madrid. Kieran Frawley will make his debut for Connacht tonight in their URC game away to Benetton. And Padraig Harrington is 6 shots off the lead ahead of a second round at the Alfred Dunhill Lynx Championship in Scotland. He'll resume on 1-under par just before 11 o'clock. Well, Stephanie Meadows 2-under after the first round of the Lotte Championship in Hawaii, where the lead is 7-under. Leona Maguire's level par and Lauren Walsh is 2-over. To listen to live commentary of tonight's League of Ireland match between Dundalk and Bohemians, download the Go Loud app now.
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15: Cloudy and breezy with scattered showers on western coasts, with rain moving over Atlantic coastal counties with some heavy showers and the chance of spot flooding, with highs today of 13 to 17 degrees.
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0: Okay, we've got to kickstart the nation with Graham from Dublin, a.k.a. the Cupcake Bloke. He is from Dublin, but
1: the
0: he
1: kickstart
0: is...
1: Kickstart song.
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0: He is in Dingle for a special award ceremony, and he's on the line now. So, Graham, how are you? Good morning.
19: Good morning, Ian.
0: So, how do you pronounce your second name? Is it Hertrich?
19: Hertrich, yeah.
0: Hertrich.
19: Yeah.
0: Okay, is that German or something? Or
19: it is German originally. It is indeed. Okay. Yeah,
0: like Rosenstock. Hertrich. But you're known as the Cupcake Bloke, yeah.
19: Yes, known as the Cupcake Bloke. I have a shop in Rialto, a bakery in Rialto by the Cupcake Bloke, and I have a cafe in Italian country there called Ernie's.
0: Ernie's, okay, yeah. Very good. Okay, and you're in Dingle for the Blosnaharan Awards.
19: Yes, so I'm down here at Blosnaharan Awards, or the Irish Food Awards are all, they kicked off last night, and all the awards are actually being given out today, so they are.
0: But they're being given out from 8 o'clock this morning or something, are they?
19: Yeah, well actually, the first session kicks off at 10, but it starts at 8 o'clock with different events on. It's like a Board B event at 8 o'clock, and yeah. Then right throughout the day, there's loads of different events going on, different talks.
0: I know that Nevin Maguire is down there at some stage.
19: He was giving a talk last night with Brian Redmond. Yeah. I'm this year's producer's champion, so I was actually interviewed after Nevin by Caroline Hennessy. So I'm the producer's champion, which is basically every year all the producers that enter the awards are asked to nominate somebody who's doing a lot for Irish food. And this year, I'm honoured that they picked me. It's the first time. First time the producers have picked another producer, which is lovely.
0: Excellent. Very good. So what makes a great cupcake then?
19: Really great ingredients, great Irish eggs, just loads of really good ingredients make great cakes and buns.
0: Very good. Well, listen, keep her going there. Fair play to you. And I hope it goes well all day today. Regards to everybody involved. And you're going to do the kickstart for us this morning. And thank you very much. I believe you're a finalist for the Explorer BRAC. Is that right?
19: That's right, Jeff. So I'm in the T-BRAC category today. So around 2 o'clock today, yeah, I'll be finding out what we'll I know. Win this year. Yeah.
0: And we thought the IMRO Awards, which are on down in Kilkenny for the radio, was the big thing. But it seems Blosna Hearns is just as big.
19: Over 200 categories with so many producers from all over Ireland making their way to Dingle today.
0: Great. It has changed over the years, all right. Graham, let's do this. I'm going to hand it over to you. Let's kickstart the nation. Here we go.
19: So first of all, I want to congratulate Fallon, Artie and all the BLOS team on another amazing year of BLOS na Héireann, and to all the producers that are travelling to Dingle today. Hopefully you will get that bronze, silver or gold in your category. So good luck to everybody coming to Dingle today. Hit that button in.

Graham, you played an absolute blinder there. Fair play to you. Graham Herterick, who I was talking to on the line there. He's from Dublin. He is in Dingle at the moment for the Blosnaharan Awards, which are on in Dingle tonight. And they're kind of, there's all kinds of talks going on throughout the day as well. And he's a finalist for this year's Explorer Brack. And he's also known as the Cupcake Bloke. Graham, pleasure talking to you. And that's Gold, going for gold, eh? With Spandau Ballet this morning. Thank you very much. And if anybody else would like to kickstart the nation for us, for whatever reason or for no reason at all, 0874 100 102 is our text number or WhatsApp number. You can do that right now. Or you can send it over the weekend at some stage when you're nice and relaxed. To kickstart at todayfm.com on an email. So we had Loman Kelly on earlier on. Loman was doing Who's Had Their Breakfast, and we were asking him some questions, did very well, got 3 out of 3. He's delivering flowers at the moment. He came from Limerick, from Young's Flowers, and he was going over to Longford. I think he was in Nina, and then he was going up to Roscommon, where they're very romantic, as you know. So I was saying Loman, and he says, no, there's only one Loman in the world, basically. But now, Loman McCaffrey has been in touch. Hi, Ian. Loman McCaffrey here in Newbridge in County Kildare. How are you, Loman? So we've another Loman. Loman, if you're listening, still listening to us. I says, so far, that's only Loman Kelly, the flower man. That's you, Loman. Myself and a psychiatric hospital called St. Loman's in Mullingar. There may be a theme developing here. Now, I've looked it up there. St. Loman most commonly refers to early Irish saints. Historical church sites are the prominent Gaelic athletic and for... Oh, there's a St. Loman's GAA. That's in Mullingar. St. Loman's GAA club, a major Gaelic football club associated in Mullingar in County Westmeath. And the senior team recently defeated Corlstown Kinnegad 220-113. So there. St. Loman's Hospital in Mullingar, as mentioned there as well. And St. Loman of Trim in County Meath, a 5th century bishop and tradition's nephew of St. Patrick. Oh, St. Loman, St. Patrick. It's all beginning to make a lot of sense now, isn't it? So any other Lomans out there, good morning to you from all of us here at Today FM. It is 7:13 on Today FM.

0: That's Tame Impala there on Today FM. Loser. Thank you. It's 16 minutes past 7 on Today FM. Okay, the IMRO Radio Awards, I was just mentioning there when I was talking earlier on about the awards over the Blos na Héireann Awards, but the IMROs, the Radio Awards, they're on tonight at the Lyrat Estate Hotel in Kilkenny, hosted by... Ah, yeah. Do you remember him? MC Dermot Whelan. Yep. Dermot used to be on, of course, with Dermot, with Dave. Dermot and Dave. Down all those years ago. Anyway, he's back on tonight. Does a great job on those IMRO Awards. Absolutely fantastic. Right now, Gift Grub this morning. Gift is up for an award. Oh, yes, later on this evening. So best of luck to Mario and co. On Gift Grub yesterday, we were talking about this because there's a Late Late Show country music special on tonight. So we imagined that Micheál Martin and Simon Harris might join them and maybe do a duet. You never know.
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16: It is 7:23 and it's Friday. Now, this day next week, there's a guaranteed biggest amount ever given away on Irish radio. €312,000 in the cash machine. I'll tell you how you can win it after 8 this morning. I love

Stumbling In. That's Cyril Eyre on Today FM. And that is what it's called, Stumbling In. Okay, it's 7:26 in the morning. We are opening our lines for the final time this week before we head into the weekend for Waffle. If you'd like to play, those lines are open to you right now. 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Okay, so how does it work? If you're joining us for the very first time, you're most welcome. I've got five keywords, and they all relate to a particular topic. We only reveal the topic to you just before you start, and then you have to say all five of them. I know that sounds like a tall order, but the prize is pretty good. 1,000 euro is always here for you, and if somebody wins today, we'll have a fresh 1,000 in there on Monday morning. So if you want to have a go, text the word Waffle along with your name to 087-4100-102. That's the ding. That's what you're watching out for. And if you get five of those, you've won 1,000 euro. Give us a shout right now.

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3: There's heavy traffic in Cork on the Lower Glanmire Road inbound from the coat of arms statue to a collision just after the Port of Cork Garden. The N7 into Dublin is backed up between Junction 4 Rathcoole and Junction 3 City West, but an incident further ahead has been cleared, and St John's Road inbound is slow from Military Road Junction to the Quays. 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
0: Okay, Mark, thank you very much. A little cloudy and breezy out there this morning. A few showers peppering western coasts, becoming overcast later with a band of rain moving in over Atlantic coastal counties, and that rain is going to be heavy at times with some spot flooding possible and some gusts of wind out there as well, before gradually spreading eastwards this afternoon as the rain clears early evening as winds ease a light westerly and the dry weather will follow. So there you go, highs of 13 to 17 degrees Celsius. Bit of a chaotic day, but it's going to get okay and calmer later this evening. Right, 7:31 is the time on Today FM. Philip Egan has the very latest in sport in a couple of minutes' time. First of all, Quishaw Connolly is here with your news headlines. Morning, Quishaw.
4: Morning, Ian. In the north, a legal challenge in the Drumcree parade dispute in Portadown is expected in court on Monday. Talks aimed at breaking the stalemate ended without agreement last night. Residents on the Garvahy Road have blocked the route since Sunday, despite the Parades Commission giving the Orange Order the go-ahead for the march. Children are now banned from using e-scooters, with the minimum age rising from 16 to 18 from today. The change follows serious concerns about injuries, including six children being put on life support at one Dublin hospital during a two-week period this summer. And colouring in using a tablet or smartphone has the same stress-relieving benefits as colouring with pencils and paper. Researchers in England have found the act of doing something calming helps mental health, regardless of whether it's on a digital device. And the biggest improvements were seen in those who reported worse feelings of well-being before the sessions.
0: Very good. Once you don't press select all and then say red or something, I mean, you have to actually colour them
4: in. Use your little, you can use those digital pencil things.
0: Exactly, yeah, you got to do that. Thank you very much, that's good. So it's the same thing, it relieves the stress, excellent.
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2: With Einhell, one battery, over 350 power tools, one system, total control.
0: It was a case of from Troy to sorrow. Philip Egan has more. We're talking about the game last night. Morning, Phil.
5: Good morning, Ian. What a goal from Troy Parrott. I've watched it back many times, and at one stage, he puts his hands out almost to say, is anyone going to help me? And decides to go himself. Nutmeg, slides it under the goalkeeper. That was the highlight of last night's game against Austria at the Aviva Stadium in the Nations League. It finished 2-2. Ireland were 2-0 up at halftime, thanks to two goals from Troy Parrott. The second was a penalty after that wonder goal. Austria scored twice in the second half. Both goals came in the last 20 minutes. So Austria are top of the group with 7 points after three games. They're 3 points ahead of Ireland and Kosovo. Ireland boss Heimir Hallgrímsson believes fatigue caught up with his players.
6: No, I think we just ran out of gas. And I felt like it was more than two players. And again, I would just say that is something that we expected, that we would run out of gas, given everything that's been going on, not only physically difficult, but it's also mentally difficult, and that takes energy as well away from the players.
5: There's more action in the Nations League tonight, with Northern Ireland taking on Ukraine in Slovakia. Both sides are on 4 points after two games in that group. Bohemians have a chance to move level on points with St Pat's and Shamrock Rovers at the top of the Premier Division table tonight. Bows are away to Dundalk, and that game at Oriel Park kicks off at 7:45. Ireland international Ciara Caruso scored one of the goals for Danish side Coo in their 5-1 win at home to Servette in the Champions League. WSL champions Manchester City drew 1-1 at home to Real Madrid. Ireland international Kieran Frawley will make his debut for Connacht tonight in their URC game away to Benetton. And Padraig Harrington is 6 shots off the lead ahead of a second round at the Alfred Dunhill Links Championship in Scotland. He'll resume on 1-under par just before 11 o'clock this morning. Michael Stewart and Jack Buchanan share the lead on 7-under. Well, Stephanie Meadows 2-under after the first round of the Lottie Championship in Hawaii, where A-Lim Kim leads on 7-under. Leona Maguire is level par and Lauren Walsh is 2-over.
0: Okay, Phil, thank you very much for that. High hopes. 3000. It's a Role Model Friday. Today FM.

0: That's called High Hopes 3000, and it's by a role model. Okay, we're going to Kerry, a guy called John Bowler, who's going to have a go at the competition now in a second. That is Waffle, of course. So a chance to win 1,000 euro. And John, I've got your second name right, Bowler, yeah?
1: That's right, Ian. How are you doing?
0: Yeah. Very good. How are you? You're a taxi driver, I believe.
1: That's right, yeah.
0: So are you actually out and about now?
1: I'm out and about at the moment, yeah.
0: All right, very good.
1: About.
0: Taking people to hospitals and all that, yeah?
1: No, thank God, not yet, anyway. Not yet.
0: To Far and Four, no?
1: Far and Four could be on later on, right?
0: Yeah, yeah, very
1: yeah,
0: good.
1: Yeah, right. Please God, yeah.
0: I'm just trying to get a picture in my head here, John. You know yourself.
1: I know, yeah.
0: All right, John, you're going to have a go with this, yeah?
1: I'll give it a crack, anyway.
0: Right, okay. Well, I'm going to tell you, yeah, you know how it works and everything, yeah?
1: Yeah.
0: Okay, so this is, from a regional point of view, we're going to another area altogether, okay? I'll just help you out with that. And we're about to give you your topic for today.
2: Today's waffle topic is
0: Leinster County nicknames.
1: The Royal County. The Wee County.
0: The Wee County, great, loud, yeah.
1: The Royal County.
0: What's Wicklow now?
1: The Garden County.
0: Yeah, very good. Well done.
1: O'More County.
0: Sorry. No problem. So you got the Garden County, you got the Wee County. That's Garden County is Wicklow. Louth is the Wee County. Offaly, the Faithful County.
1: Oh, the Faithful, yeah.
0: Kilkenny, Marble County, or we would have accepted the Cats, obviously, there as well.
1: Okay.
0: And Dublin in Leinster, the Dubs.
1: Oh, sure.
0: Sure, says you. John, listen, thank you very much. Great
1: all
0: talking
1: right.
0: to you today. Okay.
1: No
0: hope it goes well. Cheers. Good luck.
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0: 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Hey, sister.
1: Hey, brother.
0: Hey, sister. Shannon Keenan is here with your showbiz news. And Shannon, this is devastating. This is going to be your final showbiz news. You're leaving us, are you?
1: I know, yeah. I know. It's actually a sad day.
0: Yeah.
1: We'll try and get through this
0: news. Well, you sound happy enough there now.
1: I'm not. I'm like trying to like hold it together. I know the tears are going to come. I'm going to like unleash the floodgates. But for now, I'm like trying to be like, it's fine. I'm professional. I'm a professional.
0: Fine, yeah. Okay. Yeah. Okay, so you've one to go with us, and then I know you supply to other people, but this is your last kind of live one, isn't it?
1: This is my last live one, and it has been the joy of my life, Ian, to finish off my last week. This is why I don't want to do it. I'm going to cry.
0: Oh, play the jingle. All right. Showbiz
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0: Okay, Shannon. Want to go? We've got one story, right? It's
1: quite
0: a long short story, and we've got you some of it is on a recording.
1: Yes.
0: Okay.
1: Okay.
0: So it's Anne Hathaway. She's got a new movie, and it's called Verity. Is that right?
1: Yes. So Verity is out in cinemas today.
0: Yeah.
1: And it is so good, Ian. It's a thriller, and it literally gave me whiplash because there are so many plot twists. It's based on Colleen Hoover's best-selling book. It stars Anne Hathaway, Dakota Johnson, and Josh Hartnett. And I caught up with Anne to interview her about playing Verity, but she ended up interviewing me.
0: Oh my gosh.
4: Wait, what's your can I just ask what your favorite dish is then?
1: A curry. Well, an Irish curry, an Irish Chinese.
4: Oh.
1: So it's a 3-in-1 or a spice bag. Have you ever heard of them?
4: A spice bag?
1: So it's like chips bag. And chicken. And loads of spices. It's like a delicacy in Ireland. It kind of started there.
4: I can't say that I've had the pleasure, but I have Irish heritage, and so that just sounds so right to me. Everything that you just described.
1: Oh my God, you have Irish heritage.
4: Yeah.
1: From which side?
4: Both, actually. My mom is 100% across the board, and then my dad is you know, definitely more than 50%. And I've gotten to make a couple films in Ireland, and you know, it's just that thing where you show up and you're like, I hope I'm not, I don't know, being too romantic about this, but I get everything about what's going on right now.
1: That is literally unreal. So basically you're Irish.
4: I'd like to think so. If you'll have me, I'd love to think so.
1: There's no question about it. We'd be more than happy to have you. And the next time you come visit, you have to have a spice bag.
4: Thank you. With you, I hope.
1: Oh my God, that would be unreal. Please.
4: You're the one who introduced me to spice bags.
0: Excellent. Yay. You've got a date.
1: I know, with Anne Hathaway in a spice bag. It sounds like a dream.
0: So I saw a photograph of her, and she's Harry Preggers at the moment, isn't she?
1: Oh my God, she is about to pop any day. So that was actually a virtual interview because she wasn't able to fly over to London.
0: Right, yeah.
1: But she was so charismatic. She was so warm. She really brought you into her world.
0: Sounded like you were sitting on each other's knees there, to be honest with you.
1: Best friends.
0: Yeah.
1: Best us for life. Spice bag. Let's go.
0: So this is called Verity.
1: Yeah.
0: And I think that means truth. I think so.
1: Oh,
0: anyway, that's her name.
1: Your guess is better than mine.
0: But that's her name, isn't it?
1: That is her name. Yeah.
0: Okay. I know you don't want to give too much away what is it about?
1: So,
0: where is it set, first of all? Is it set in the present day or is it old?
1: No, it is. It's in the present day. Yeah, Dakota, it's based on a book. So a lot of people already know the story.
0: Yeah,
1: but if you don't know the story, I don't want to ruin
0: it. Okay.
1: And I'm really bad at giving all the plot details. But the main thing you need to know is it is a thriller. You're going to leave the cinema and your head is going to be like,
0: whoa.
1: What just happened? You're going to need to debrief.
0: If you
1: want
0: to go to a movie and come out of it and say, whoa. Okay.
1: That is unreal.
0: It's there today.

0: And it's in cinemas, it's called Verity. Well, your own plot line has been fantastic. You came in here, you thrilled us all.
1: Thank you.
0: You made lots of friends.
1: Thank you.
0: Hopefully they're friends that will stay friends for a long time.
1: Yeah.
0: Okay.
1: It's been
0: upset now.
1: It's been the most thrilling.
0: You want to do this,
1: right.
0: Don't you?
1: Yeah. It has. The wildest, surreal roller coaster I've ever been on. It's been a pleasure to work with you and Charlie.
0: Yeah.
1: It's been a joy waking up at 5 in the morning to come on air with you guys.
0: It is, yeah, sure, it's great.
1: And yeah, just a girl from the north side with a dream without being too cheesy. It came from a council house, never thought I'd be talking to the likes of Tom Cruise and Hathaway. So it's been amazing.
0: And Charlie
1: I'm
0: Alligan.
1: So emotional. Yeah. Thank you, Ian.
0: Thank you very much, Shannon. And it was a pleasure to work with you. And hopefully we'll work again. Thanks a bit.

0: That's Olivia Dean there, and Nice to Each Other. I'm going to miss Shanna now, to be honest with you. A positive influence, very positive person, and we've just been kind of hugging and stuff there, you know, because this is our final day today. And she is leaving us here in Marconi House. 7:55 is the time on Today FM. Okay, T-G-I-F. Yes, thank God it's Friday. Every Friday in the Breakfast Show, we ask you to simply finish the following sentence in your own words. Thank God it's Friday because the IMRO Awards are on tonight in Lyrith. This is for the radio people out there as well. Best of luck to everybody. Thank God it's Friday.
1: Thank God it's Friday.
0: Whatever you're up to, simply finish the sentence. Thank God it's Friday.
1: Thank God it's
0: on text or WhatsApp. Our WhatsApp voice notes, they're good as well. So 087-4100-102. And you can send them in right now. TGIF is on the air, and the lines are open to you right now. And if you are sending in a voice note, please make sure you give us that Friday feeling.
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15: Part of the Lower Glanmire Road in Cork is closed at the Port of Cork Garden because of a collision leading to heavy traffic there with the inbound side solid from the Dunkettle Interchange. The North Ring Road southbound is backed up as a result to Tinker's Cross, and that's caused a queue on the old Yall Road from New Inn. And there's a breakdown in Dublin on the M1 southbound off slip at Junction 2 Dublin Airport. 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
0: Okay, Mark, thank you very much for that. Yes, tell us what's going on in your world. 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Thank God it's Friday. 087-4100-102.
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16: E-scooter ban for under 18s comes into force. It's 8 o'clock, I'm Quishaw Connolly. Children are now banned from using e-scooters, with the minimum age rising from 16 to 18 from today. The change follows serious concerns about injuries, including 6 children being put on life support at one Dublin hospital during a 2-week period this summer. Today FM's Emily Keegan reports.
17: The new age restriction comes just 4 weeks after helmets and high visibility clothing became compulsory for e-scooter users. Compliance with those measures appears to be low, although Gardaí say it's too early to provide accurate figures. The cost of Recovering a seized e-scooter also doubles from today to €80, with a further €30 charged for every day it's held. Transport Minister Dara O'Brien says he's watching compliance closely while work is continuing on tougher fines and a registration system. Gardaí say 754 e-scooters were seized in the first 3 months of this year alone.
16: Efforts to resolve the Drumcree standoff through mediation will continue over the weekend. A Belfast High Court appeal by Garvahy Road residents to stop the Orange Order march has been postponed until Monday while talks continue. Northern Ireland Secretary Chris Byrne met residents at Hillsborough Castle last night in an effort to break the deadlock. The PSNI says the policing operation surrounding this dispute has cost £3 million so far. And dentists working in the HSE have voted to take industrial action for the first time ever. The Irish Dental Association says the vote is in response to planned restructuring within the HSE, following what it calls the disastrous restructuring of dental services in 2004 and 2011. CEO Fintan Hurrihan explains why dentists are joining other public sector workers in a work stoppage on the 14th of October.
18: They have seen their service completely ignored. They are concerned about the potential to have further damage caused to the service, and obviously they share concerns of colleagues around the lack of engagement by the government on the paying conditions for all public service workers.
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19: Yeah, we know what you're thinking. 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
0: Good morning, I'm Philip Egan. Ireland boss Heimir Hallgrímsson believes fatigue was a factor in last night's 2-2 draw at home to Austria in the Nations League. Ireland led 2-0 at half-time thanks to two goals from Troy Parrott, the first a superb individual goal. Austria scored twice in the last 20 minutes to move on to 7 points at the top of the group. They're three ahead of Ireland and Kosovo. Tonight in the Nations League, Northern Ireland face Ukraine in Slovakia, with both sides on 4 points after two games. Bohemians have a chance to move level on points at St Pat's and Shamrock Rovers at the top of the Premier Division. Bows are away to Dundalk, and that game at Oriel Park kicks off at 7:45. Ireland international Ciara Caruso was on target for Danish side Coup in their 5-1 win at Hunter Stavet in the Champions League last night. WSL champions Manchester City drew 1-1 at home to Real Madrid. Ireland international Kieran Frawley will make his debut for Connacht tonight in their URC game away to Benetton, which starts at 7:45. Padraig Harrington will resume on 1-under par just before 11 o'clock this morning on day two of the Alfred Dunhill Lynx Championship, where Scotland's Michael Stewart and Australia's Jack Buchanan share the lead on 7-under par. And A-Lim Kim is the leader on 7-under par at the Lotte Championship in Hawaii. Stephanie Meadows 2-under, Leona Maguire's level par, and Lauren Walsh is 2-over. To listen to live commentary of tonight's League of Ireland match between Dundalk and Bohemians, download the Go Loud app now.
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16: Cloudy and breezy this morning with scattered showers on western coasts, with highs today of 13 to 17 degrees.
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0: Okay, this is happening this day next week. Not today, okay? 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So, this day next week, you have until 3 o'clock on this day next week, okay, to get your entry into us. 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So it could be you we're calling during the Ray Foley Show. 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
0: Okay, it is 5 minutes past eight. Some live gift grub. What are we going to be talking about? You will find out in a matter of about 3.5 minutes, okay? Directly after Coldplay. A

0: You're a sky. You're a sky full of stars. 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On Today FM. It's 9 minutes past eight. That was a bit of a windfall, wasn't it, during the week there for the sunny southeast. Mark Zuckerberg and his wife Priscilla Chan, they have donated a total of €150,000. So it's 50,000 for three GAA clubs there in Waterford. And they did that, it was last month now at this stage because we've moved into October. So it follows the purchase of the historic Strancally Castle, which is near the River Blackwater there. So the three clubs that got the money are Shamrocks GAA, Tallow GAA and Lismore GAA. So good morning to all of you. Hope you're feeling okay with that. £50,000, nice. You can do a few bits and pieces with that. Waterford hurling legend John Milan is on the line. How are you, John? There.
1: How's it going, Ian? Yeah.
0: How's it going down at Waterford?
1: Oh,
0: how's it going down, Ian? Well, this news?
1: Oh, Ian, our heads are totally melted here down in Waterford. But, you know, talk about a windfall. I mean, what about all the clubs that got no money? My place, De La Salle, absolutely cleaned out we are, boy. Oh, yeah. Them Shamrocks lads, they could have all the money in the world, boy. Mm. They still wouldn't put hot water in the shower, so they wouldn't. The amount of years I was coming out of them showers shriveled up to nothing, boy. Ballygunner lads, they're fuming now, Ian. And I wouldn't mind them, they're soft in the head, so they are. But why? Why? This is the big question here, Ian.
0: Why
1: did them clubs, them particular clubs, get this, I love your word, Ian, windfall, boy? Why did they get that money, boy?
0: John, I suppose it helps if your club is near a billionaire's castle. I was just saying, Strancally,
1: Well, De La Salle are finished in that case, boy, so there's no billionaire's castle near us. There's a fella up here who owns three or four spares up near Grace Dew, but that's about it, Ian, boy.
0: Yeah.
1: Ian, 150, you know, big ones, by the windfall, as you say. This is financial doping, Ian. This is financial doping, Ian.
0: Right.
1: This is like Man City all over again, boy. Except inside Waterford hurling. What next? We'd be buying, Shamrock's buying Keane Lynch for €6 million. Yeah. You know, you don't know what's going to happen, boy. This is going to be a hornet's nest, Ian. Mark my words, Ian.
0: Sorry,
1: for
0: John.
1: Waterford hurling.
0: Sorry, John. John. Davey Fitz is on the line. How are you, Davey?
2: How's it going, Ian? I'm just listening to Milan there talking through his hoop about castles in Waterford and financial.
1: Listen, Davey, I want no truck with you, Davey.
2: Shut up,
1: I have nothing
2: to
1: say to you, Davey.
2: Leave a fella in here, Milan. You never left anybody in to talk in your life, so you didn't
1: square,
2: you're
1: Davey.
2: Wrapping none there. Ian, there's plenty of castles up here in Clare, so there is.
1: Yeah.
2: Clare is crawling with castles. We are castle central up here in Clare. Yeah. We're crying out for money. So I'm asking Elon Musk now, Ian. Bunratty Castle is there for the taking, so it is.
1: Davey.
2: And if you want to give 6 Mile Bridge hurling, Musk, $150,000, we'll take it. Hell for leather, so we will.
1: Davey.
2: I tell you, the Amazon fella. Who's the Amazon fella? The baldy
1: lad. Bezos.
2: Jeff Bezos. I'd say he could get Tremolin Castle there. That's another beautiful Clare Castle, 7 or 8 million. Dropping the ocean for him. And then he'd give St. Joseph's Tour to Bearfield enough money for a few jerseys and a few sausage rolls. And that's all we're asking for now. So let's get this money, this billionaire's money, into Clare Harlan. Once and for all. Sorry, Ian.
0: Okay.
2: She's another red light here. I can't down here now. Hold on. How are you, Gerd?
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0: 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Calvin Harris and Jazzy on Today FM, 16 minutes past 8. Thank God it's Friday, lines open. We're about to close them and we will have a rundown of what's going on. So if you've got a final little message there, thank God it's Friday, because let us know. 087
1: thank God it's
0: 4100102. That's 087 4100102. All you got to do is say, thank God it's Friday, because guess what we're doing?
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0: Hello?
1: Sorry, boss. I can't come in today. I have a bad case of just one more-itis.
0: Sounds serious.
1: Yeah. Started with War on Sky, then the Oasis doc on Disney+, East of Eden on Netflix, Darts on Sky Sports, and then Lanterns on HBO Max.
0: What did the doctor say?
1: What episode are you on?
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11: 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It's Friday and it's like Harry Styles is right beside you. It's like

0: Watermelon Sugar, it's 8:24 on Today FM. By the way, good morning to everybody who turned up yesterday for our Mario launch. We did a Marconi House launch last night for his new book, Gift Grub and Me. And it is out there. It's in the shops now. And we had a very nice group of people who were invited to come along because we put it out there last week. And they were a joy, an absolute joy. So to each and every one of you who came along last night to On 5 here in Marconi House, it looked great and everything worked out beautifully. So it was great to meet you all and thank you very much. And Mario was absolutely delighted and excited, and it was a bit of a performance. He read some of the book as well and he did lots of characters, and it was good old fun, and there was food and a few little refreshments as well. So it was great to see you. And by the way, Ulrich. Hello, Ulrich. Ulrich is a big fan of Gift Grub, and unfortunately wasn't able to be there, but Maurice was there in his place and represented him very well. But we said we'd say hello to him on the radio this morning, so hello to Ulrich as well from all of us here at Today FM. It is 8:25 now. Good morning.
1: Thank God it's Friday.
0: And it's Senan Dawson's 13th birthday today. How are you, Senan? Good man.
1: Thank God it's
0: He's on his way into school in Cláiste to Pobal Satanta in Dublin, and he loves the show. Oh, brilliant. Very good. That's from his dad, Niall, and his big brother, Killian. Senan, it's good to have people like you, people of your caliber, listening to us here on the radio. Fantastic. And happy birthday. Enjoy yourself today from all of us at Today FM. Jenny is in Offaly, says, I'm heading to Kilkenny tonight to go to the 80s icon show with Katrina and Anne. You never know, we might see you there. What's this 80s icon show? We're going down to the Lyrith Hotel, the Lyrith Estate, for the IMRO Radio Awards. Jenny, you never know. You never know, Jenny. We've also got Jennifer and Aveen on a voice note. Hello there.
2: I'm Jennifer from Myrtleville in Cork, and I'm with my sister, Aveen.
3: I'm 5 and a half.
2: I'm 9. Thank God it's Friday, because I'm going to drama and I'm having a play date with my friend.
3: And I'm going to soccer tomorrow.
2: Bye!
0: Bye, drama and soccer. What a weekend. Whoa! Enjoy yourself, Jennifer and Aveen. Now, TGIF, thank God it's Friday, because we're off to Dublin to collect my brother and his son. They're flying from Canada for a visit. And that is from Mike. I'm not sure where you're travelling from, but hello to you, and welcome home to your brother and his son as well. And Mike, have a great time. Have a great weekend. It's going to be great to catch up with everybody one more time. And I think we got Pat there on a voice note as well. Hello, Pat. How are you? Come in, please.
4: Thank goodness it's Friday, Ian, because it is myself and my husband Ray's 23rd wedding anniversary. Happy anniversary, Ray, from Pat. Bye.
0: Ooh, nice. A romantic weekend ahead there. 23 years. Happy anniversary. Have a great time from all of us here at Today FM. And good to have you with us on this special occasion as well. Ray, Pat just wants to say something to you. You take my breath.

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3: The Lower Glanmire Road in Cork is closed because of a collision between the North Ring Road Junction and Horgan's Quay, backing inbound traffic up to Junction 1A Glenthorn. It's also caused major knock-on delays to the Middle Glanmire Road, the Old Yall Road and the Ballyhooly Road, as well as on the North Ring Road southbound. And in Dublin, Temple Oak Road northbound is busy between Cypress Grove Road Junction and Bushy Park. Mark Hogan, Today FM Travel.
0: Okay, 8:31, thank you very much for that. Mark, a little cloudy and breezy this morning. A few showers peppering western coasts, according to Met Éireann. Becoming overcast later with a band of rain moving in over Atlantic coastal counties. And the rain is going to be heavy at times. Some spot flooding possible and strong gusts as well before gradually spreading eastwards this afternoon. And then that rain is going to clear away early in the evening as winds ease and a light westerly and the dry weather is going to follow along there as well. Highs of 13 to 17 degrees today. Right then, we've got the latest in sport coming up with Philip Egan in a couple of minutes' time. First of all, Quishaw Connolly has an update on the news headlines. Morning, Quishaw.
4: Morning, Ian. EU energy officials will meet today amid a growing standoff with the United States over diesel supplies and prices. The US President Donald Trump is pressuring France and Germany to release 120 million barrels of diesel from their strategic reserves in an effort to bring down global prices. He's threatened to halt US diesel exports to Europe if they refuse. Meanwhile, the National Oil Reserves Agency here says Ireland currently has enough diesel stocks to cover 95 days in the event of a complete supply disruption. Children are now banned from using e-scooters, with the minimum age rising from 16 to 18 from today. The change follows serious concerns around injuries, including six children being put on life support at one Dublin hospital during a two-week period this summer. And dog owners are spending more than €100 a month looking after their pets. One in five have installed a camera in their home so they can check in on their dog when they're not there. And 44% admit to putting on a TV show because their dog enjoys it, while 12% say their dog eats better quality food than they do, according to the survey by OnePoll.com.
0: Well, there you go. And coincidentally, we're actually giving away some prime dog food in the next half hour on this very show. So thanks for the plug, Quishaw.
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0: 8:33 on Today FM. It's Friday, the 2nd of October. Philip Egan is standing by with the latest in sport. And it was Troy of the Rovers stuff at the Aviva. Phil, good morning.
5: Good morning, Ian. Troy Parrott lit up the Aviva last night with a stunning goal, but it still wasn't enough for Ireland to get the win against Austria in the Nations League. It finished 2-2. The boys in green were 2-0 up at halftime, but Austria scored twice in the last 20 minutes and are now top of the group at 7 points, 3 ahead of Ireland and Kosovo. Heimir Hallgrímsson believes fatigue was a factor in letting the lead slip, and the Ireland boss, like all of us, enjoyed that first goal from Troy Parrott.
6: Yeah, it was brilliant. I think that the Austrians are probably not as happy as us to concede a goal like this, but this is our game. This is why we love this sport. Is moments like these, and this will be shown probably again and again in Ireland for the next couple of years.
5: Finished 0-0 between Israel and Kosovo in Debrecen in the other game in the group. In League A last night, Jurgen Klopp got his first win as Germany manager. His side beat Serbia 2-0 in Munich. Florian Wirtz scored the second goal for the home team. Portugal, without Cristiano Ronaldo, scored 4 goals away from home. They beat Denmark 4-2 in Copenhagen, and in the same group, Wales beat Norway 2-1 in Cardiff. Tonight in League B, Northern Ireland and Ukraine meet in Slovakia, with both sides unbeaten and both on 4 points after 2 games. Big game at the top end of the Premier Division tonight. Bohemians know a win away to Dundalk would move them level on points with title rivals St. Pat's and Shamrock Rovers. That game at Oriel Park starts at 8:15. It's deadline day for Manchester City to appeal against the ruling that found them guilty of breaching Premier League financial rules. An independent commission found the club artificially inflated its sponsorship deals by more than £830 million over a 9-year period. City deny any wrongdoing. And Kieran Frawley will make his debut for Connacht tonight in their URC game away to Benetton. And that match in Italy starts at 7:45.
0: Okay, Phil, thanks for all the reports this week on The Breakfast Show here on Today FM. It's 8:35 now. Ah, the swell. It's Amble. Friday morning. Today FM.

0: Atamble there and The Swell. On Today FM, it's 8:39. They're going to be busy coming up to Christmas. They've added on another couple of gigs and nights in the TF Royal in Castlebar in County Mayo. It brings up to 5, and they're all completely sold out as well. So they're going to be in the TF Royal in Castlebar. Bit of a residency there. 17th of December, 18th, 19th, 20th, and 21st. Unbelievable. And that was The Swell from The Great Amble. It's 8:39. Okay, now if your dog, we were talking about dogs earlier on there and how people treat their dogs. If your dog is part of the family, you will understand why Gain Elite Complete Pet Nutrition believe that when you love them like family, you should feed them like family too. Of course you should. Gain Elite Complete Pet Nutrition is a premium Irish pet food developed to provide high quality, carefully balanced nutrition for dogs and indeed cats, to support overall health and well-being. And you can follow them at Gain Pet Nutrition on Instagram as well, if you'd like to do that. That's at Gain Pet Nutrition on Instagram. And they've given us each day this week a year's supply of Gain Elite Complete Pet Nutrition dog food and a professional photo shoot for the winner and their pet. And we've been having some lovely people on this week telling us about their dogs and having a go at winning the prize, okay? We're going to play it again one more time. Who let the dogs out? Every day we'll have clues to a famous dog owner and we need two listeners on to try and figure out just who let the dogs out. If you'd like to enter, final time this week, okay? 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That'll be good. 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
0: It is now 8:45, 8:45, already. Dave Moore's on at 9 o'clock this morning.

0: Illusion, that's from Dua Lipa. Okay, we are going to Claire and Shane. Claire is in Wicklow and Shane is in Kerry, and this is our final chance to win the Gain Elite Complete Pet Nutrition. We've got the food for your dog for an entire year and a professional photo shoot for the winner and their pet as well. So if your dog is part of the family, you'll understand why Gain Elite Complete Pet Nutrition believes that when you love them like family, you should feed them like family too. So this is a premium Irish pet food developed to provide high quality, carefully balanced nutrition for dogs and cats to support overall health and well-being. And you can follow them at Gain Pet Nutrition on Instagram. So we've got a year's supply coming up. Let's meet Claire first of all. Hi Claire, how are you?
1: Hello, how are you?
0: Excellent. So you're in Wicklow, yeah?
1: Yeah, we're in Arklow.
0: Okay, and what about Daphne is the name of your dog, yeah?
1: Yeah, Daphne.
0: What? Tell us
1: she's
0: about Daphne.
1: She's a Cocker Spaniel. Right. She's a Cocker Spaniel. She's 5 years old and she's mad as a hatter.
0: Right.
1: But she's a couch potato inside.
0: A couch. She likes just to relax, does she? I know the feeling. And is she a standard kind of the usual color, the kind of rusty?
1: Yeah, she's a golden working Cocker Spaniel.
0: Lovely, very good. Okay, yeah. Claire. Well, listen. Best of luck on this. I've got the only person who can stop you winning on the other line, Shane McGuire. Hello, Shane.
2: Hi, Ian. How are you?
0: Very good. So you've got Max there, yeah?
2: Max, that's right. Yeah.
0: What kind of dog is Max?
2: Max is a chocolate Labrador.
0: Oh, lovely. Very nice. Okay. Is he a bit of a couch potato as well?
2: He can be all right, but he gets spoiled around the house, so he has his corner on the couch. Well, Mark.
0: Yeah. Okay, Shane, can I just, if you don't mind me saying so, you don't seem to have a Kerry accent.
2: No, I'm actually from Wicklow originally.
0: Ah, right.
2: In Kerry now.
0: So it's Wicklow versus Wicklow. Shane, do you want to say hello to Claire there? She's on the other line in Arklow. Claire, Shane, Claire.
2: Hi, Claire. Best of luck.
1: Hi, Shane. Best of luck.
0: Okay, well, that was very sporting of you. Okay, now here's the question. Here's what we're going to do. We want to know who let the dogs out, right? There's one person who has let the dogs out, or the dog in this case. I'm going to read out clues to a famous celebrity dog owner. If you think you know who I'm talking about, shout out your name. So Claire, you would shout out Claire. I know this is like stating the obvious. Shane, you would shout out Shane. Okay? And the reason I'm telling you this, and just to be specific, is give us the right answer and you win. If you give us the wrong answer, so you got to be careful, give us the wrong answer, the other person will win, okay? So this is it. So just be sure when you're giving us these, okay? Are you ready?
1: Yeah.
2: Yep.
0: Shane, okay, and Claire, both ready. Here we go. Shout out your name if you think you know who the celebrity dog owner is. This dog owner is one of Ireland's most loved actors. No, sorry. Okay. The pooch loves a walk around Dingle, where his owner has just bought a cinema. His dog isn't scared of much, but the sight of a scarecrow does something to him. Claire, go on.
1: Is it Cillian Murphy?
0: Cillian Murphy, it is! Yay! So, Claire? Yeah. Well done. Shane, I'm sorry about that.
2: No worries. Well
0: there you
2: there.
0: Go. I thought you would have got it on the Kerry, what do you call it, the cinema down there.
2: Yeah,
0: because you're down the Kerry, but there you go.
2: My brain there now, but I haven't heard that. Yeah.
0: Okay, listen, Shane, thanks a million. Have a great weekend. Good
2: thanks
0: luck.
2: Very much.
0: See you, Max. Bye. Okay, and well done, Claire. So you've got a year's supply of Gain Elite.

0: Petit Pet Nutrition for Daphne. Daphne will be delighted.
1: And thank you.
0: The two of you are going to be getting a photograph taken. So, Claire, you know, put on your Sunday best there. And and hopefully Daphne enjoys the experience as well. Congratulations.
1: Thank you so much.
0: Thank you very much. Good luck. Cheers. Bye.

0: I don't know whether they put that song in on purpose, but that song is famously loved by dogs because it sounds like barking. That hoop, hey, ho. Ho-Hey is what it's called, and it's by the Lumineers on Today FM. Well done, Claire. Well done, Claire and Daphne. You've got themselves a year's supply of dog food, and they're going to get their photograph taken as well. Smile, everybody.
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3: Part of the Lower Glanmire Road in Cork remains closed because of a collision, and that's having major knock-on delays, especially on the N25 westbound and inbound traffic on the Middle Glanmire Road, Old Yall Road and the Ballyhooly Road, and Kylemore Road in Dublin is slow on either side between Ballyfermot Roundabout and the Canal Bridge. 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
18: Transport Minister says e-scooters won't be allowed in schools. It's 9 o'clock. I'm Quisha Conley. Under 18s are now banned from using e-scooters, with the minimum age rising from 16 to 18 today. The change follows warning from doctors about the number of children suffering serious injuries in e-scooter crashes. Meanwhile, the initial fee for recovering a seized e-scooter has doubled to €80. Transport Minister Dara O'Brien says everyone has a role to play in enforcement.
19: Secondary schools, most students now will be under the age of 18 up to about 16. Year, even primary schools, and that's e-scooters cannot be on school grounds, and schools do have a role, and indeed our clubs do too. So I think what's significant for today is it's the last piece in that jigsaw on regulation. So safety equipment, helmet, high-vis, but now it's very clear on age who can use them.
18: EU energy officials will meet today amid a growing standoff with the United States over diesel supplies and prices. US President Donald Trump is pressuring France and Germany to release 120 million barrels of diesel from their strategic reserves in an effort to bring down global prices. He's threatened to halt US diesel exports to Europe if they refuse. Meanwhile, the National Oil Reserves Agency here says Ireland currently has enough diesel stocks to cover 95 days in the event of a complete supply disruption. And the junior sports minister says last night's turnout at the Aviva shows the strength of the public's support for the national football team. A small protest took place outside the stadium, calling for the FAI to boycott the second Nations League game against Israel on Sunday. But Minister Charlie McConnell Oak says the positive turnout shows the great respect people have for the players.
20: And I think it also spoke as well to the empathy that the public had in relation to the situation that the national team found themselves in, and indeed to how they conducted themselves with dignity in relation to how they handled that as well, both in terms of the players and in terms of the management in the Football Association of Ireland. So I think last night spoke in terms of where the people of Ireland stand in relation to the support that we have for our national team.
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23: Good morning, I'm Philip Egan. Ireland boss Éimear Haglamson believes it was the right call to make changes even with his side 2-0 up. Ireland had to settle for a 2-2 draw at home to Austria in the Nations League last night, despite leading 2-0 at half-time. Austria scored twice in the last 20 minutes and are top of the group at 7 points, 3 ahead of Ireland and Kosovo.
24: We were planning to have changes in beforehand, but it kind of forced us to do them a little bit earlier than we wanted. And that kind of disrupted obviously a little bit our game, but we got fresh legs instead of tired ones. But then you sacrifice maybe the organisation, but I felt we were losing organisation before we conceded the goals.
23: Tonight in the Nations League, Northern Ireland play Ukraine in Slovakia, with both sides on 4 points after two games in the group. Bohemians have a chance to move level on points at St Pat's and Shamrock Rovers at the top of the Premier Division. Bows are away to Dundalk, and that game at Oriel Park kicks off at 7:45. Kieran Frawley is set to make his debut for Connacht tonight in their URC game away to Benetton. That one also starts at 7:45. And Porter Carrington will resume on 1-under par just before 11 o'clock this morning on day 2 of the Alfred Dunhill Links Championship in Scotland, where Michael Stewart and Jack Buchanan share the lead on 7-under. Meanwhile, Stephanie Meadows 2-under par after the first round of the Lotte Championship in Hawaii. A-Lim Kim is the leader there on 7-under. Leona Maguire's level par, and Lauren Walsh is 2-over. To listen to live commentary of tonight's League of Ireland match between Dundalk and Bohemians, download the Go Loud app now.
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18: Cloudy and breezy this morning with scattered showers on western coasts with highs of 13 to 17 degrees.
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0: All right, today's Friday. 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
0: Christopher Eccleston, yes, Doctor Who, True Detective, what an actor. He's going to join me for a chat just in about two hours time, after 11, about a new movie called Chasing Millions. And coming up, it's not Millions, but is this the most Irish prize

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0: Hope your Friday's going well so far. You can get in touch, as I said, on 087-4100-102. I think Alex might be, well, not the recipient, but his partner might be the recipient of the most Irish prize ever. So if you've ever received something and thought to yourself, this could only happen in this country, I want to know about it right now. On 087-4100-102, even before Alex tells us the story. But Alex, what's happened in your life?
2: So my girlfriend Danielle lives in a small rural town, similar to me, different part of the country.
0: Sure.
2: And her mom normally puts her in and her sister in for a draw. Parents always do this. My dad does it the same with the local GA club or whatever.
0: Right.
2: This is a local care home in her town that does a draw every week.
0: Okay.
2: And her mom always puts her and her sister in.
0: And let me guess, they never win.
2: Never win.
0: Never
2: ever.
0: Win. Yeah.
2: Danielle decided last week that she would buy her own ticket as well. Just pure chance. No idea why she decided
0: why not,
2: to do it.
0: Yeah.
2: She doesn't even know. Lo and behold, she goes and wins the thing.
0: Stop!
2: Yeah. €836.
0: Give that woman a round of applause. That's a Friday worth having.
2: That's I'd be happy with that.
0: €836 in the care home draw.
2: Yeah.
0: Tell you, lads, that's where the money is.
2: I didn't realise care homes did draws. That's not the maddest thing.
0: Okay.
2: She went to go collect the money this week.
0: Yeah.
2: And she just sent me a Snapchat of her winnings. And I was expecting, like, the stack of €50 notes.
0: And a little brown envelope.
2: Yeah.
0: And you look inside. The way, you know, sometimes you see those deals go down in action movies. And the guy goes, is it all there? And he opens up the thing and he flicks her and he goes, okay, that's great.
2: Yeah, it's all there.
0: So you thought €836 that way.
2: Yeah, exactly. Or maybe like a bank transfer or Revolut.
0: Yes.
2: Like somebody's gathered it together and just decides, well, Revolut it to them.
0: Of course.
2: No. It wasn't in €50 notes. At least half of it is in 50 cent, €1, €2 coins, and there's even coppers in it. And like,
0: I love this.
3: That's obviously because that's the money that was collected, isn't it?
2: Yeah, exactly. Yeah. So like the ticket is probably like €2 or €3, and there's obviously like people who are
0: throwing
2: it,
0: emptying their purses.
2: Yeah, yeah, exactly.
0: Yeah, absolutely.
3: Getting rid of the coppers.
0: Yeah.
2: So that's well over €400 worth
0: in
2: of coins.
0: Oh my
2: Imagine
0: God.
2: Imagine going home with all that.
0: What about the rest of it then? Is the rest 50s?
2: No. The next one up is fivers. The rest, like about €300 worth of fivers. And I've never seen as many fivers.
0: They probably do a deal. You know the way in a lot of things, it's like a ticket is €2. You can get three for a fiver.
3: Yeah.
0: So everyone knows three for a fiver. €300 in fivers.
2: Yeah.
0: Your wallet will be the size of Paula's handbag, which is large.
3: You can do those memes, you know, where they go
0: flicking the money.
3: Where they flick the money.
0: Or put all the fivers on a bed. and take a photo, yeah.
2: Yeah, but the thing is, if you did that, like the bed part, you break with all the change. And then there is a few bigger notes.
0: Okay.
2: We have two €10 notes.
0: Right.
2: One €20 note. And €150 note.
3: That's incredible.
2: And what's funny is at the weekend, I had my wallet. We were going for a drive and she picked up my wallet and was like, why is your wallet so heavy? Because I had done the deposit return thing and I sometimes just cash it in and I'd gotten loads of change.
0: Okay,
2: like,
0: coins.
2: I never use change.
0: Yeah.
2: So she was like, I'll change that for you. Her family owned like a shop in their town.
0: Oh, handy.
2: And she was like, I'll change that for you.
0: Yeah.
2: And she took all of my change into her wallet. And then got all this.
0: She has €400 worth of change. Well, her family is definitely not going to be going to the bank for a while. No. That is incredible. What an Irish prize. Like 087-4100-102. Have you ever heard of anything more Irish? I remember when I was a kid. So my relations are from a place in Limerick called Kilcornan. Really small place. And there was a pub there called the Coach Inn. And I went down. I was there. I was in national school, definitely. So under 12. And same thing, a raffle draw. Everyone got a little ticket. And my ticket got called out. And I went up and I got a prize. And I brought it back down. I remember my dad saying, what did you get? And I'm sure he was hoping I was going to say a bottle of something. I handed him my prize, which was a small framed photograph of Mother Teresa. That was the prize they gave an 11-year-old boy. Here you go.
3: You hung it on your wall, obviously.
0: I brought it home to my nana's house and I actually think it was still in there.
2: Oh my
0: until
2: God.
0: The day she died, the photo of Mother Teresa.
2: Like when I was younger, like under 10, and I'd win the local draw and I'd get a bottle of whiskey.
0: Yes.
2: And I'm like, not only can I not drink this, nobody in my family drinks whiskey. Like, what am I going to do with this?
0: Right, can you beat €836 in coins and fivers and a couple of big notes. 087-4100-102. The most Irish prize you've ever heard of. Here's Dasha, Austin, Boost, Stop Walking, Working Even, Today FM.

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0: Aisha told his most incredible story. His partner Danielle won herself the local care home raffle prize. Congratulations to her. €836, big money. Except it was given in the coins that it came in on. So you're talking about almost 400 quid in coins and then 300 quid worth of fivers. It's so good. It's so good. It's so Irish. And we're asking you, can you beat it? Have you gotten a more Irish prize? Becky's in Meath this morning. Hi, Becky.
2: Hello, Dave. How are you?
0: I'm very well. Happy Friday.
2: Happy Friday to you, too.
0: What can you beat Alex's €836 in coins?
2: Well, I don't know if I can beat it, but I just thought ours was quite unique. So we got tickets to the audience in RTÉ's Late Late Show.
0: Stop.
2: And obviously, look, people go and they have a great evening. The prizes can be wonderful.
0: Listen, that line, when you hear that line, just one of for everyone in the audience, it's an exciting moment.
2: Never probably as good as the toy show, but
0: that's true.
2: But yeah, we were there and it turned out it was National Potato Day.
0: No, you don't tell me they gave you a potato.
2: Yes, we came home with a bag of potatoes each and some crisps.
3: Nice. That's useful.
0: Yeah, but it's not quite what you expect. Sometimes you go, you see the Late Late Show and they go like, and it's like a hamper of skincare worth of €250 for everyone and a holiday away and also this and that.
3: That's the look of the draw.
0: Oh my God, yeah, a bag of spuds.
2: It was very funny. We had a great laugh though, and my other half is a farmer, so he thought this was deadly. But yeah, needless to say, I came home kind of not as happy as him.
0: I'd say so not. You were looking at the previous week, like I said, they were getting bags of skincare or something. You're like, getting spuds.
2: Yeah, the prizes were amazing the week previous that I was raising.
0: Oh my God.
3: Well, it was National Ferrari Day.
0: And come here, were the spuds nice? Can you remember?
2: Oh yeah, sure. I got the job of cooking them as well.
0: Of course, yeah. Lovely. Becky's winning all over the shop. Becky, thanks a million for sharing that. Have a good weekend.
2: No worries, you too.
0: See you later. Friday. Happy Friday. Bye. Fergal's been in touch.
4: About 10 years ago, I was at an IFA, Irish Farmers Association, dinner dance, and I'm not a farmer myself, but I was representing my father who was sick, and myself and my wife entered the raffle, and my wife won second prize, 500 litres of heating oil. Nothing wrong with that.
0: Nice.
4: But I'm glad she didn't win the first prize, which was a load of concrete.
0: A load of concrete was the top prize. Oh my God. It's so specific. Like,
3: both of those things are useful in my life at the minute.
0: Oh really? What's the concrete? Well, I mean, high heating oil I get, but what about the concrete?
3: Well, we recently had to pave our driveway.
0: Oh,
3: yeah. Nowhere to park our cars.
0: That would be nice. That would be nice. Yeah. Suzanne says, my husband won a barber's voucher at the quiz raffle. Very exciting. Except he's bald. Regina says, at a Christmas quiz night fundraiser for our local soccer club, my 7-year-old entrepreneur bought his own one ticket while I bought several strips of five. His ticket was drawn. He won a bottle of wine, which he proceeded to sell to a lady for a bargain of €7 plus €2 delivery.
5: Yes.
0: He is an absolute entrepreneur. Aileen says, Dave, I went to a dance one Stephen's night and I won a goose. A live goose.
5: Like, what?
0: Not a plucked and feathered goose. An actual goose, a pet.
3: What do you do with it?
0: Yeah, fight it, because geese are absolutely
5: they're
0: aggro.
5: Vicious.
0: They're so aggro.
5: I'd love a duck, but I could never have a goose.
0: Goose are wild. I was talking about the Coach Inn where I won a framed picture of Mother Teresa. Carr says Coach Inn was a great spot. There's a Brother Bear coffee shop there now. Well, I don't like coffee, as we found out yesterday, so it'll probably be no use to me. And Brian Kilkenny says, I won a bale of bricket at a Christmas work raffle. There you go, Brian. That's also useful.
3: Sorry, between that.
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0: I'm so much crack this morning because Alex's partner won a cash prize in the local care home draw in her small rural Irish town that was delivered to her during the week in coins and fivers, basically. 800 quid delivered in coins. Absolutely incredible. So we're asking for the most Irish prize, and there are so many amazing ones coming in on 087-4100-102. Derek.
2: Dave, a good few years ago now, I suppose, in the 90s, playing the pitch and putt competition, and a couple of friends of mine, married couple, won the doubles.
0: Very good.
2: And they walked away with a fire guard each, and they hadn't even got a fireplace in the house.
0: A fire guard? That's so unhelpful. Emer.
3: Hi, Dave. The best prize ever was won by my brother, Sean O'Neill. He was at a pub quiz, and he won a year's supply of free-range eggs from a local company called Cheeky Chicken. It was literally the best prize, and I love how random it was.
0: Zina says, my mother won a caravan park holiday. We thought, wow, let's get up there and go on our holiday. Rocked up. Was there a caravan there? No. We won the patch of ground to park up a caravan we didn't have.
4: Pitch the tents.
0: A lot of people are getting turf, which is incredible. There's a picture actually has come in from Christine, which is my first prize in my daughter's GAA draw was a trailer load of turf. The issue is they've just dumped the trailer load of turf onto the driveway.
4: That's what happens.
0: No, I know, but like then you've got to spend. You've won a prize that then requires you
4: to
0: do hours of backbreaking work.
4: Yeah, but how expensive turf is.
5: Yeah,
4: you'll absolutely do the work. Like these prizes, right, are all things that I would absolutely want to win. We've had concrete, briquettes, turf, oil, heating oil, potatoes,
0: eggs.
4: I've
0: got a better one for you, Maria. Claire Doyle in County Tipperary won a year's supply of one of your favourite things.
4: Go on.
0: My waddy.
4: Maria
0: loves a my waddy. Most Irish prizes, Lisa and Galway, is Uachtaráir GAA in County Galway giving away a calf as a prize in their Win a Calf competition. Well, there was another one in where somebody before Easter won themselves a lamb in her local pub. And you'd be like, oh, that's grand. Now that's Easter dinner sorted. They brought her out a live lamb.
5: See, I
0: like the goose.
5: I'm still happy with all this because I have so many friends that are farmers. They'll happily pay me for a calf or a goose, maybe.
0: Yeah, I suppose you do have to sell it on. I won two raw chickens in the school sale at work in the 70s, ran home delighted with life and handed them over to my mum for dinner, says Andrea. I doubt they were very much food safety. If it was in the 70s, they weren't like refrigerated. They were just two raw chickens.
4: No, they were probably carried home on a stick. You know when people run away in movies? Two chickens on the back.
0: Claire says, Dave, same happened to us with the Late Late Show. Myself and my husband went. We're hoping to get big prizes, one for everyone in the audience. We got a huge box of Brady's family ham each.
4: Again, I'm failing to see the problem.
0: Absolutely loving it. Dave, I won a big drum of AdBlue in the GAA raffle before, says Karen and Leash. Your car would be happy with that, in fairness. And Paddy says, Dave, last year I was doing a school disco with a raffle and a young child won one of the top prizes, which was a €70 fuel voucher. The mother was like, yes, pick that. The child decided instead of that, they'd pick a packet of Crayola crayons. Amazing. Oh my God, P says, my eldest sister, 41 at the time, won a voucher for gravestones.
4: Again,
0: Maria's
4: so
0: like,
4: we don't have to worry
0: not
4: about.
0: Seeing the problem
4: I'm
0: here.
4: I'm so impressed with all these prizes.
0: There was another one there that caught my eye that I really liked. I can't remember it now. Anyway, they're so good. Oh yes, Darren says, Ferns GA Club in Wexford last year had a raffle for a pig. Same thing. What are you doing with the pig, lads? What do you expect me to do with a live pig? You want to get in touch today? 087-4100-102. 087-4100-102. Here's Licky Lee. I Follow Rivers. 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
0: The amazing spot prizes and raffle prizes and things, just they keep coming. Charlie.
2: Hi Dave, in my first job at the company Dinlands, I won as a spot prize one spotlight for my car.
0: Okay.
2: The other spotlight of the pair was given out as a spot prize to someone else. And I had to go and buy it off the girl to make the pair. Crazy.
0: Listen, you do need more than one headlight, that's for sure. Brilliant, Charlie. Siobhan says, back in the 90s, my dad won a leg of lamb in a 45-card game almost every week. We had a leg of lamb for Sunday roast for absolute decades. I can't touch or smell lamb now. Graham in Letterkenny says, I was at the St. Patrick's Day Parade in Letterkenny in County Donegal in the late 70s or early 80s. Instead of getting sweets thrown from the float, I caught a pound of mince thrown from the Darty's Butcher's float. My mother was delighted when I came home with it. I would say she was, Graham. Adrian says, at a karaoke night one day, I won the jug part of a blender. Just the jug. Not the blender.
3: That has to be the most useless that we've heard.
0: Alan and Tip says, Dave, I once won something called Yoo-Hoo from Mr. Price. Not knowing what it was, my mind raced with joy till I was about to collect it. It was a tube of super glue. Yeah, Yoo-Hoo glue. And Fiona says, my sister won a handsaw in a local raffle in the 80s. She was in primary school.
2: Amazing.
0: Right, Maria, what's coming up in a couple of minutes' time? It's very exciting, actually.
3: Oh, the Traitors came back last night.
0: Not the Irish one.
3: Not the Irish one, the UK one. And it's already chaos.
0: Oh, really?
3: Yeah.
0: Okay, we'll get to that in a sec.
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0: Going to play an absolutely brilliant old Irish song in a second that you haven't heard in a while. It's going to make your Friday, I promise you. I know it's a big claim, but I promise you it is. Maria wanted to tell us, though, about The Traitors. It's back. Not the Irish one, don't worry. That's just been won. But now we've got a brand new one starting on BBC. It is the Celebrity Traitors UK, Maria. Yeah. First episode last night.
2: Yeah.
0: Was it as exciting as you'd hoped?
2: It was.
0: Excellent.
2: And more.
0: Okay, go on.
2: So first we saw them all gather in the Traitors Chapel.
0: Oh, a chapel, so
2: it's
0: right.
2: It's essentially a church, right?
0: Yeah.
2: And they were all sitting down and there was, you know, the traitors with the masks and the cloaks
0: and
2: everything.
0: And all that, yeah.
2: They carried in a coffin. And everyone's like, oh, God. Ooh.
0: Good start.
2: And the coffin opened and it was Claudia Winkleman.
0: Of course it
2: what
0: was.
2: What an entrance. I'll give you a listen to how it unfolded.
3: Lovely work.
4: Wow.
5: That was quite the nap.
6: Claudia Patra.
5: Welcome to the Traitor's Chapel.
0: Right.
2: Oh,
0: I mean, that sets the tone, doesn't it?
2: Like, yeah, it does. It does. And she, like, they went on, they did challenges and stuff like that. A couple of the people, we know who the traitors are, right? Obviously, from
0: okay,
2: the first episode.
0: So does she go around, she touched them on the shoulder,
2: yeah,
0: and all that?
2: Yeah.
0: Okay.
2: So she touched Richard E. Grant.
0: Uh-huh.
2: And Maya Jama.
0: Maya Jama. Okay, so they're the two traitors.
2: I think she'll be class. And there was a twist early, like in the first episode.
0: Oh, love it.
2: Where they were told, okay, now you have to pick two people and one of them you will murder and one of them you will recruit
0: as a third traitor. And you have to murder someone straight away.
2: Straight away. So the two people were James Acaster and Amal Rajan, who was a journalist broadcaster in the UK.
0: And sorry, did they pick these two people or were they thrust upon them to pick one of these?
2: They picked them.
0: Oh, they picked the two of them, right.
2: Yeah.
0: Okay.
2: So they were then brought to the chapel and told to plead their case. Beg for your lives.
0: Oh, wow. Like, I'll be a great traitor, don't murder me.
2: Yeah.
0: Okay.
2: Jeepers. So we'll see. And now I think they're going to go with James Acaster. They're going to recruit him because they're going to want to get rid of Amal anyway, out of the way, because he's an unreal journalist.
0: Yes, so he's going to be an investigative journalist.
2: He's going to catch us, like,
0: yeah,
2: so let's
0: okay,
2: get rid
0: okay.
2: of him early doors. But the episode ended without us seeing what happened.
0: Oh, of course.
2: So we have
0: tonight.
2: To wait for tonight. So it's only on twice.

0: like, you know, clumsy, and she's everything that we love Miranda Hart for.
1: Brilliant. If you haven't seen Miranda's comedy show, Miranda,
0: it's very good.
1: Please watch it. Particularly the one, look up on YouTube, this clip where she falls into an open grave. It is one of the most comedically funny things I've ever seen.
0: There's also Ross Kemp.
1: Oh yes, hard man Ross Kemp.
0: Yeah, and at the beginning he was like, if I'm voted out first, I know where you all live. So I'm like, oh my God, so on brand for Ross Kemp.
1: Yeah.
0: But actually, when you watch him, he's so jumpy and nervous. And you're like, what?
1: Interesting.
0: And this is why I love celebrity reality TV.
1: You do love that.
0: Because it puts them into awkward situations that they don't want
1: to
0: be in. Yeah. Joanne McNally is keeping her head down. And she's been very, I think it's a very clever tactic. I think that's what Carla did. In the Irish Traitors.
1: She kind of
0: just kept herself out of everyone's business. And that's why she made it as far as she did. Now, obviously, she didn't win.
1: Sure, but she made it very far.
0: But Joanne wants people to underestimate her.
1: Okay.
0: So I think she's going to just sail along for
1: a while.
0: Why
1: not, Joanne? Yeah. Stay kind of unnoticed for a little while and see. Although that's probably quite hard for someone like Joanne McNally.
0: Yeah.
1: This whole thing is being noticed.
0: Yeah, I know. But the weirdest thing about the episode.
1: Right.
0: So, I told you already, Richard E. Grant was picked as a traitor. So there's a part in it where Joe Lycett, James Blunt, Rob Beckett and Richard E. Grant are having a conversation.
1: Right.
0: And Joe Lycett asks Richard if he's a traitor or a faithful.
2: What are you?
3: Traitor.
2: You're what?
3: Traitor.
2: He's a traitor. Are you?
3: Yeah.
2: Right.
3: What's the point of being in the game if you're not?
2: You know. Right.
3: Yeah.
2: Okay.
4: It's an interesting angle.
2: Yeah.
4: You need to be very clear that you're not.
2: I'm going to pretend that I didn't hear that. And what are you? What are you, Richard?
4: Faithful.
2: Faithful, okay.
3: I'm faithful.
2: Yeah.
4: Bingo.
2: Change your mind so quickly.
3: Faithful.
2: I think you've just done something that's never happened in the game.
1: That is an interesting tactic.
0: Isn't it?
1: To like, just come straight out and say that and then see what happens.
0: Yeah. So the round table tonight is going to be very interesting because it could go one or two ways.
1: Yeah, because one of them can just go, sorry guys, just to let you know, we were having a conversation and Richard said
0: he was a traitor.
1: And they'll be like, that's exactly what Richard would say.
0: Yeah. Yeah. So that's what he's doing. He's playing on his persona of being a bit of a messer.
1: Yeah. That's very interesting.
0: Yeah.
1: Lots of reaction on 087-4100-102. We'll get to it after we listen to this incredible song. I told you it would make your Friday. It's Phil Lynott. It's Old Town. It's Today FM. Thanks, Maria.

0: What's up, Rob?
1: Can't beat a bit of Philo on a Friday. What a tune, Dave. Tune!
0: 100% agree.
2: Dave Moore on Today FM.
0: A lot of people agreeing. Patrick says, ah, Dave, all time with Phil Lynott, my favourite song. What a way to start a Friday morning. Love it. You're welcome, Patrick. Thank you very much for getting in touch. Alicia says, ah, Dave, just made my morning with Phil Lynott. Love it. What a song. Yeah, so good. A lot of people watching The Traitors, and a lot of people absolutely loving The Traitors. Colin's been in touch.
3: Oh, my. Well, when they picked Richard E. Grant initially, I was like, oh, it's so obvious. Like, such a great actor. He's just a perfect villain. Like, but did he deliver? He just imploded. I was gold last night. So good, so good. Yeah. Really looking forward to this one.
0: Yeah, Colin's loving it. But so many people getting in touch about it as well, Maria. People are talking about, you were saying about Ross Kemp. Jared says, Ross Kemp is so paranoid about being murdered in plain sight. Lorna says, Ross Kemp is being so paranoid, it's epic. Kathy, same thing. Ross thinking anyone doing anything at all beside him is killing him in plain sight. It's so funny.
4: I'm like so early on as well, you know.
0: Totally. Lisa Cork says, Dave Traders is so good. Richard is hilarious. This is going to be such a good season.
4: Yeah.
0: And Ross with the, did you just kill me? He's asking everyone. Damien says, yeah, what an amazing lineup they have. Hollywood to gourmet soap stars. Interesting. Comedians and, of course, our very own John McNally, says Damien. Yeah, it's definitely proven popular. Marie, if Traders is on for 5 weeks, then it probably ends November 6th, the week before. I'm a celebrity, says Lorraine from Dundalk. Wow, so you might even just have a little gap. A single week, or is it the end of October?
4: No, it's literally the day before Halloween on purpose. I think they've timed it this way.
0: Okay, because it's kind of spooky.
4: Make it kind of creepy,
0: And Laura says, I don't think it was a tactic at Richard E. Grant. I think he was so giddy about being picked as a traitor, he genuinely forgot he wasn't supposed to say it. They're all still so confused by it, though. It's brilliant TV.
4: With the smile on his face. It's a dangerous game, he's playing.
0: Yeah, but it might just pay off as the comedian, I can't remember who it was, that said it.
4: Joe Lycett.
0: Joe Lycett said, no one's ever done this before. Yeah, so you never know, it might work for him. Speaking of TV.
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0: Okay, who wants to test their TV knowledge? 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Phenomenal battery life. 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I know you do. And if you don't win, don't worry. You'll still get a Dave Moore mug. And that's lovely. 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
17: E-scooters will no longer be allowed in schools. It's 10 o'clock, I'm Quishaw Conley. Under 18s are now banned from using e-scooters, with the minimum age rising from 16 to 18 today. The change follows warnings from doctors about the number of children suffering serious injuries in e-scooter crashes. Meanwhile, the initial fee for recovering a seized e-scooter has now doubled to €80. Transport Minister Dara O'Brien says everyone has a role to play in enforcement.
18: Secondary schools, most students now will be under the age of 18 up to about 16. Year, even primary schools, and that's e-scooters cannot be on school grounds, and schools do have a role, and indeed our clubs do too. So I think what's significant for today is it's the last piece in that jigsaw on regulation. So safety equipment, helmet, high-vis, but now it's very clear on age who can use them.
17: In the north, a fresh legal challenge from the Garvahi Road residents has been postponed until Monday as talks continue. The Northern Ireland Secretary says his store will stay open, even though the latest talks aimed at resolving the Drumcree parade dispute have ended without agreement. It comes as a standoff over a planned Orange Order march down the mainly nationalist Garvahi Road in Portadown continues for a sixth day. The scale-back march with strict conditions was supposed to take place last Sunday morning. However, PSNI Chief Constable John Boucher says the parade couldn't be safely facilitated because of the protest blocking the route.
19: Officers repeatedly engaged with those involved and issued warnings. We considered a range of options, but assessed that the use of force required to clear the road risked serious harm and an escalation into disorder. That would not have been proportionate.
17: And EU energy officials will meet today amid a growing standoff with the United States over diesel supplies and prices. US President Donald Trump is pressuring France and Germany to release 120 million barrels of diesel from their strategic reserves in an effort to bring down global prices. He's threatened to halt US diesel exports to Europe if they refuse. Meanwhile, the National Oil Reserves Agency here says Ireland currently has enough diesel stocks to cover 95 days in the event of a complete supply disruption. Today FM News, more in an hour.
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24: Good morning, I'm Philip Egan. Ireland boss Hamir Hogginson expects to have a fully fit squad to choose from this weekend. James Banqua will be suspended for Sunday's Nations League game against Israel and Serbia after picking up a second yellow card of the campaign in last night's 2-2 draw with Austria. It'll be the last of four games for the boys in green during this international window.
25: Everybody's travelling. We have obviously Bottom coming in, so he might fill a slot there. And then today Joel Began was not in our squad, so we have two extra players. We just want to look at who is ready. I think everyone was okay, and there was no injuries, and only James Abankwa is the one that got his second yellow card, if I remember right. Yeah, so he's not travelling with us, but everyone is ready. to go to Serbia.
24: Tonight in the Nations League, Northern Ireland face Ukraine in Slovakia. Bohemians have a chance to move level on points with St. Pat's and Shamrock Rovers at the top of the Premier Division. Bohs make the trip to Oriel Park to face Dundalk, and kickoff is 7:45. The English FA says Manchester City, being found guilty of breaking Premier League financial rules, has significant implications for the integrity of the game. City deny any wrongdoing and have until the end of today to lodge an appeal. The English FA say they will monitor the situation closely and will take action where appropriate. And Kieran Frawley will make his debut for Connacht tonight. He's been named at out half for the URC game away to Benetton, which kicks off at 7:45. To listen to live commentary of tonight's League of Ireland match between Dundalk and Bohemians, download the Go Loud app now.
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17: Cloudy and breezy with scattered showers on western coasts with highs of 13 to 17 degrees.
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0: Right, here we go, Cash Machine. 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
0: There is a brilliant new movie called Chasing Millions coming out, and Madeline Madden and Christopher Eccleston, the stars in the movies, are going to join me for a chat in about an hour's time. We'll also do Match of the Day before 11 coming up after the Jonas Brothers. Let's test your TV knowledge with TV Master.

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0: Okay, here we go. Time to see who knows the most about TV. Will it be Shifra? Will it be Aoife? Everyone's getting a prize, but who's getting the star prize? The Dave Moore Bluetooth headphones. Let's find out. Let's go meet Aoife first from Kildare. Hello, Aoife.
4: Hi.
0: Are you well?
4: I'm doing good. How are you?
0: Good, thanks. I'm very excited about the weekend. It's all going to be fun. What do you got planned for it?
4: Not much. I think I might just go out on the Saturday night.
0: Nothing wrong with that.
4: Yeah, excited for that.
0: Where do you usually go? Like what part of Kildare? Like,
4: well, I'd usually go out in Naas, so
0: right.
4: I'm excited to go out there.
0: Very nice, very nice. And where are you right now? Are you in the office?
4: Yeah, I'm just in the office, just with a couple of the girls here now.
0: Are they going to help you, or are they going to laugh at you?
4: Well, if they can give you a bit of help now, that'd be great. But at the moment, they're doing a bit of laughing.
0: Okay, fair enough. How is the TV knowledge, do you think? Do you like it? Do you watch lots?
4: Yeah, I'd watch a good bit. I'm not too sure now, knowledge-wise, now that I'm on the spot, but we'll give it a go.
0: And come here, did you watch The Irish Traitors?
4: I did, yeah.
0: It was good, wasn't it?
4: Oh, it was brilliant. No, I was very, very delighted with the ending of it. It was very good.
0: Right. And then what about the UK celebrity one that Maria was talking about? Would you tune into that one, do you think?
4: Didn't tune into it last night now, so when I was listening, I was trying to avoid spoilers, but
0: hard luck.
4: I'll give it a go now, maybe on Sunday.
0: Yeah, it's one of those shows where because it's on every night, you literally can't do the spoiler-free chats, unfortunately.
4: Yeah,
0: no, it's wild, isn't it? Okay, well, hang on the line there for a second because we're going to meet Shifra, who's actually from Kildare as well. Hi, Shifra.
5: Hi.
0: Are you a nice going out type girl as well, or are you a different part of Kildare?
5: No, I'm a Dublin going out kind of girl.
0: Okay, fair enough. How many of you going out in Dublin this weekend?
5: Yeah.
0: Excellent, excellent, excellent. And are you working as well?
5: I am working.
0: And have you got people around you?
5: I have a few, yeah.
0: And will they be helpful, do you think, or will they also be like just...
5: I don't know, we'll see.
0: We'll see. Come here, are you watching anything on telly at the moment in particular?
5: Well, I started The Traitors last night, ended up falling asleep halfway through, so I've been avoiding spoilers all morning.
0: Right, we'll try and say nothing to you. What's your favourite TV show ever?
5: Oh, it has to be The Office, US.
0: I was going to say UK or US. You used to go US, not UK, no?
5: Nah, it has to be US. Love
0: UK. UK is so much better. So much better. No, you love the US one.
5: I do.
0: Okay, fair enough. Right, listen, we're going to test your knowledge and Aoife. Say hello to Aoife there for me, Shifra.
5: Hi, Aoife.
4: Hey, Shifra. Best of luck.
0: God, I hope you don't go to a tiebreaker with you two. Say your name. Aoife, Shifra. I'm like, I don't know who said what. Anyway, we'll hopefully not get that far. Okay, first question is for you, Aoife. In Drake and Josh, what is the name of the lad's younger sister that constantly torments them?
4: Oh, Megan.
0: Megan is correct. Well done. Shifra. In SpongeBob SquarePants, Plankton always sets his sights on stealing what?
5: Krabby Patties.
0: Krabby Patties. Yeah, I'll give it to you. The Krabby Patty formula, but yeah, Krabby Patties is good enough for me. Aoife, name the TV show from its theme song.

0: What's that?
1: Oh, not a clue. I'm going to go Top Gear.
0: Top Gear is absolutely right. Not a clue. I'm going to go Top Gear, she says. Spot on. Okay, Shifra, same for you. I've got a TV theme for you. What is this show?

0: What are you hearing there?
1: I'm a celebrity. Get me out of here.
0: Spot on. 2-2. Okay, here we go. True or false round now. Aoife, true or false, Pat Kenny was the third host of The Late Late Show?
1: False.
0: You're right. It is false. He was the second one. Ryan Tuberty was the third one. Well done. Aoife, true or false, the 6-1 news is called the 6-1 news because it airs at 1 minute past six.
1: I'm going to go false.
0: And you're wrong, it's true. It's because it comes on after the Angelus. We got the minute of the Angelus and then the 6-1 news, not to worry. Okay, we're going to play Guess the TV Show. So I'm going to give you three clues to the identity of a TV show, Aoife. And once I give you the third one, then you'll have 10 seconds to tell me what the TV show is, okay? So your show started in 2001. It was based in Slough in England. And characters include Gareth Keenan and Tim Canterbury. Quick
1: Gary
0: now.
1: Crazy.
0: No. I wonder, does Aoife know? Aoife for the crack, do you know?
1: I don't know.
0: You don't? It's because you watched the bloody US one. It's the UK office, you maniacs. Gareth Keenan. Gareth Keenan in the area. Okay, not to worry. Aoife, over to you now. Same thing. Three clues in 10 seconds. Your show started in 1981. It was based in London, and characters include Uncle Al Albert and Cassandra.
1: Only Fools and Horses.
0: Spot on.
1: Yes.
0: Very excited, Aoife. I love it. Okay, that ties it up at three apiece as we go into the final questions. Here we go. This could go to the bloody tiebreaker. Yeah, I'm using surnames if I'm doing that one. Okay, Aoife, in The Simpsons, Homer Simpson's profession is what?
1: Nuclear safety officer.
0: Absolutely right. Well done. And Aoife, in Love Hate, what does Nidge claim he was doing when Trish accuses him of looking up filth on the computer?
1: Stock market? Information on the stock market? I don't know. What about?
0: No, he was updating his Bebo is what he was doing. And that means, Aoife, by 1 point, you are today's winner. Well done. Aoife, hard luck. You did very well, but I'm going to send you a Dave Moore mug in the post, all right? Come here, have a cracking weekend, Aoife.
1: You too.
0: See you later. Say again one more time.
1: Shout out to
0: the consultancy, whatever you're saying. Fair play to you. Thanks a million, Aoife.
1: Thank you.
0: Bye, bye, bye. Aoife, congratulations.
1: Oh, thank you. I'm so excited.
0: Yeah, your TV knowledge did you well there. So you're going to get your hands on a pair of Dave Moore Bluetooth headphones. They are very cool.
1: Oh, I cannot wait.
0: Well, congratulations. Have a lovely weekend. Enjoy your night out in Nice.
1: Thank you so much.
0: See you later.
1: Have a good weekend too.
0: Bye. Thanks, Aoife. See you later. There they go. Aoife and Aoife, two brilliant players. Aoife just pipped it at the post. That's TV Master.
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0: Kelly Clarkson, Since You've Been Gone on Today FM. What a tune that is. Here, lads, you know what's coming up later on, don't you?
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0: It's a chance for you to get a shout-out on the radio for anybody who deserves a shout-out on the radio. Maybe it's you. Maybe you're doing something cool in the world of sports. I don't know. Activities, charity, whatever it is. You can let me know on 087-4100-102. 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
0: Oh, that was so much crack. The TV master Shane says, Dave, I'm in stitches here. Just about to open the shop. I don't know what shop Shane's in, but he's obviously opened the shop. But playing along with TV master first, people walking by the front door hear me shouting, Bebo! Bebo, we don't think it's beating Bebo! Yeah, the love hate question. Now, mind you, I've never seen Love Hate, so I couldn't have gotten that. Like, whereas everyone who watches Love Hate was obviously shouting at the radio.
2: You actually don't watch a lot of telly anyway, so you'd be rubbish at TV master.
0: Yeah, unless it's Man United on the telly, football.
2: Mm.
0: Irish football, Irish rugby, or anything to do with Game of Thrones or Lord of the Rings. So Rings of Power, House of the Dragon, I'm all about that. And that's it.
2: Anything else?
0: In fairness, I did watch The Traitors Ireland, which is one of my first reality TV shows in a long time.
2: And you loved it?
0: I actually did love it, yeah. You know, it's kind of weird. I might have to do the celebrity one now, we'll see. 087-4100-102, you want to get in touch today. Coming up in a few minutes' time, I will tell you though, however, why this morning, I'm actually quite sad.
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0: Hi, it's the weekend. It's Friday and I'm the guy on the radio who's so happy, except I'm not happy. I'm actually quite sad. Because last night was the first night that Metallica are playing in the Sphere in Vegas. Then they're doing the run kind of every weekend from now until April. And when the tickets were announced, I did all the things that all the fans did. I got the pre-sale code. I'm a fifth member of the band. That's what it's called. There's four guys in the band. I'm in the fifth member fan club.
2: There's about 5 million fifth members.
0: Well, that's it. But it's a legacy thing. So depending on when you started following the band, that kind of gives you priority. And I've been following them since the 80s. The 80s. So I'm like quite high in the fifth member thing. So I was like, easy. Let's go. Vegas. Going to do it for the first time. Go see the Sphere. Dermot went to see U2. People went to see like the Grateful Dead. Like this is people have been doing this. You're Backstreet Boys. I never even went to Backstreet Boys in the Sphere, but this is it. Metallica, my band. Didn't get tickets. No tickets. Everything I tried, no tickets. Like 330,000 people in front of me in the queue on Ticketmaster. Obviously, I wasn't going to get tickets. Didn't get tickets. And then last night, not only did it begin, but I got a video from the mam of one of the boys I coach, Sinead. I love you so much. She sent me a video from the Metallica shop because they set up a big, huge merchandise shop. They did it here in Dublin in the convention center when they were here for the two nights in the Aviva. And you go in and you buy your stuff, whatever. She sent me a video from inside the shop and she bought me a t-shirt.
2: Oh, that was
0: That's so nice. Yeah. Genuinely really moved by that. Then also I woke up to a video from her, from the Sphere itself, from the show. And then I didn't feel so good about it because now the level of envy I have is I can't explain it. Like what's FOMO when it's not? I don't have fear. I have anger at missing out. I'm just ratty because I'm not there and I currently have no plan of being there.
3: Romo, rage of missing out.
0: Rage, thank you. That's what I've got. And I mean, like,
2: you sound like a spoiled child.
0: No, I understand that, but you got to understand, this is the first band I ever saw live. In 1988, my first ever gig I ever went to was Metallica in a ballroom called the Top Hat in Dunleary. Like, that's how small they were at that stage. And then since then, I've never missed them. I've seen them, like, the last two times in the Aviva was,
3: so you've
0: like, 15 and 16
3: times. You don't need to see them again.
0: I've never seen them in the Sphere, and all of the videos look incredible. And they did something that is making me actually nearly start crying. My favourite song.
2: I mean, oh.
0: Thank you. This is easy. No, we've worked together for 20 years. I feel like crying. She just cracked laughing. My favourite Metallica song is a song called Injustice for All. It is 9.5 minutes long. So guess what? They don't play it live because they played it live and after 4 minutes they looked out in the crowd and everyone was like, except me going, oh my God, they're playing Injustice for All. Last night, for the first time since 2014, they played it. They're going to play it at every show, I think. And I'm not there. And I don't know if I'll ever get to see that song live again. Now is my one chance. But I've no tickets.
2: Will they play it at every show?
0: See, that's the thing, you don't know. They do change the set list. What's really cool is because they do the No Repeat weekend, they do two shows. So this weekend will be Thursday, Saturday. The next one could be Friday, Sunday. The next one, you know, could be Wednesday, Friday, whatever. But they change the set list. So if you go to one of the shows, you may not hear your favorite song because they mightn't play it on the Thursday, they might play it on the Saturday. You have to go to both shows to get the full
2: set list. But I wondered, did they just do that because it was the opening night?
0: No, because I saw, you know the way the Sphere is all about graphics?
2: Yeah.
0: They've obviously invested heavily in all of the graphics and everything. Yeah. And so when I was 13, when I went to that show, they had a massive statue of Lady Justice on the stage because it was the front cover of the album. She was blindfolded. It was like the idea was that like justice had not been done and whatever. Anyway,
2: is she your one on the Paramount? Is it Paramount? Is she your one on the?
3: Oh yeah,
2: the logo.
0: I know what you mean. Yeah, it might be. I think on the forecourts actually, there's a Lady Justice standing there, and she has the scales of justice and a sword maybe.
2: Anyway, that
0: was her on the cover, and it was this big, huge stone thing. And then halfway through the show, it started to collapse. when that song was finished and like smoke and everything. And I was my first ever gig. I'd never been to another. The biggest gig I've been to at that point was Mass. Like, and then my next thing was Metallica. So this thing starts falling apart in like seven pieces onto the stage. I was ready to run out crying because I thought like the stage is falling apart. Obviously, it was a trick. But then last night on the Sphere screen, they have a huge Lady Justice and she falls apart and falls into Toppy ends in the screen. And I'm looking at it going, oh my God.
2: It's like going to see a 3D movie or something.
0: It is like going to see a 3D movie. So I'm absolutely, I'm just sad. I'm just, I don't know if I'll ever get across. I might. I hope I will. I can just find reasonably priced tickets because I can't afford to go to Vegas. And the other thing is, you know the way you want to go with your mates? And the good thing about going with your mates is you split the cost of the hotel. Split the cost, you know, not the flights, but the hotel at least, or kind of chip in and whatever. You know who wants, the only fella who'll commit to go with me? My young fella, who doesn't have a penny. He texted me this morning going, "Da, we have to go," and sent me a video. I was like, I'm sorry, just to quote him properly, "We have to go, man." It's like, thanks. Cheers, I'm your dad. But we have to go, man. I don't know. Sinead, who sent me the video, thank you so much, but I feel sick to my stomach. I have to figure it out somehow. I don't know, is anyone else interested in this? Is anyone else watching the videos and feeling like me? Or could you imagine your favourite band playing The Sphere? Maria, if Coldplay played The Sphere, would you figure out a way? Could you miss them with those graphics in that one-off situation? They might never do it again.
2: I would love to see them. I don't know if I'd be arsed.
0: You're not arsed at gigs in general, though, are you?
2: No, I'm not. Yeah. So no, like, not at all.
0: You're like my missus. My missus loves music. But then I say to her, "Hey, let's go see your favorite band." She goes, "Ah, what about parking?" And I'm like, "Ah, here." If that's the first
2: so
0: question,
2: valid.
0: Yeah, no, I can't be dealing
2: what
0: with
2: it. What about parking? How do we get home? What, like, it's just, I can't.
0: How do you get home? On an airplane from Vegas. That's how you get home. That's the way to do it. 087 410 102. Here's a tune for you for a Friday.

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1: Dave Moore on Today FM.
0: Tina says, what a tune, Dave. Simple Minds is my first gig. Love them. So that was your first gig, and my first gig was Metallica. Unbelievable. What memories. Craig says, Dave, I'm booking flights for some February shows right now today after seeing that. Colin says, anyone got the number for the credit union? Yeah, it has to be the only way. Mairead says, credit union loan, Dave. You only live once. Go for it with your son. You'll never regret going. You will regret not going. Oh, now you're making me really feel it.
2: No, sure, they're posting everything that's happening.
0: Just look at it through my phone.
2: And save your money.
0: No, gigs are always worth it. I always think they are. Gavin's been in touch.
3: Dave, as one of the admins for the Metallica local chapter here in Ireland, I am sick.
0: Same.
3: I have the Romo rage. No, it looked amazing. They are absolutely knocking it out of the park. The visuals, like you said, of Injustice for All. Some people just don't get it, but us Metallica fans, this is next level stuff. And Dave, I'm with you. I need to find out a way to get to Vegas. I need to see this show.
0: I'll see you there somehow. Although there's a theory of how I could do it coming in from Peter. It says, Dave, enter the cash machine. Text WIN to 57557 and tell Barry the cash amount, €312,000, the biggest cash amount to be won on Irish radio ever. Guaranteed winner. I can quote that in my sleep at this stage, it says. And then P.S. T's and C's on todayfm.com.
2: Dave, that is the only way you're going to get to go.
0: It probably is, to be honest with you. Niall was also at the Top Hat in 1988. My first proper gig, I was 14, still remember the opening bars of Battery. Good times. And Keith says, Dave, calm down. You're so excited you can't even speak. You're like my seven-year-old child. I know. But I'm so sad as well as excited. I'm excited for the show. I'm excited for what it means and seeing it on my Instagram. And then I'm just jealous that I'm not there. Colin says, Dave, get Today FM to run a Metallica Sphere show competition to win 2 tickets. Fix it that I win and I'll bring you. Sorted. Deal. I'll do that. Coming up in a few minutes' time, you know what happens on a Friday just before 11 o'clock? It's Match of the Dave.
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0: That is Cat's Eye and Animal. This is what we do on Fridays, just around this time, every single week. 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
0: So Match of the Day is here. 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
2: And this weekend we are hosting our 70th year anniversary ball, where the committee, coaches, players, parents all gather in descending on the Strand Hotel in Limerick City from 7 p.m. on Saturday for, I guess, a big old party. We'll be announcing plans for our 10-year roadmap. We'll be doing prizes, raffles, and of course drinks, bands, the whole shebang. Think of it as a party for the parents. Anyway, appreciate a shout out and have a good Friday, everyone.
0: And you too, and hopefully you'll pay out your prizes not in coins and fivers like we were talking about earlier on. Now, Brendan's next up with a huge challenge ahead of him.
3: I will be taking part in the 100 miles challenge for the Irish Hospice Foundation during the month of October. I unfortunately lost my mum just a month ago. She was in St. Francis Hospice in Blanchardstown. They are handpicked saints and angels in there. I will be walking 100 miles during the month of October. And if anybody would like to donate, they can visit idonate.ie/fundraiser/Brendan.
0: Good man, Brendan. Fair play to you. Now, Jackie's got a fun weekend ahead of her.
4: Just wondering if you can give a shout out to Father Casey's Mothers and Others here in Ebbyfield, County Limerick. We're having our annual blitz Saturday, the 3rd of October. We've 10 teams coming from Limerick, Kerry, and Cork to join us all in a great day of fun and football. 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
0: Well done, Jack.

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0: Oh, happy birthday, Cuiva! 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
0: Very excited about the interview that's going to happen after 11 o'clock because there's a brand new movie coming out called Chasing Millions about the Northern Bank robbery. Do you remember that? It's a brilliant movie starring Christopher Eccleston and Madeline Madden. And Christopher, you'll know from things like Doctor Who and True Detective. Madeline, you'll know from Wheel of Time and so many things. They're brilliant together in this. It's a great movie. They'll drop in for a chat in a little while. So don't go anywhere. You don't want to miss this. Christopher Eccleston and Madeline Madden on the way after 11 o'clock. Plus, why is Paula McSweeney working really hard, training to do something she absolutely hates? We'll investigate that in a sec on Today FM.
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15: 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Looking for a coffee? 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
16: Kids banned from using e-scooters. It's 11 o'clock. I'm Jane McNamara. Children are now banned from using e-scooters on public roads. The minimum age for e-scooter use had been 16, but that's now been increased to 18. The new regulations come just 4 weeks after rules requiring users to wear helmets and high-visibility clothing came into effect. Transport Minister Dara O'Brien says the measures are being introduced to improve safety.
17: We can't ignore the data and the information that we get from the medical profession and CHI in particular about the number of horrific injuries, particularly in young people.
16: Ireland has enough diesel in its strategic reserves to cover 95 days of demand in the event of a complete supply disruption. It comes as Donald Trump threatens to halt US diesel exports to Europe unless France and Germany release 120 million barrels from their own reserves. EU energy officials are meeting today amid the growing standoff over supplies and prices. Shona Murray from Euronews says it's a complicated situation.
18: The EU Commissioner for Energy, Dan Jorgensen, has said that because the war has been ongoing since February, the EU has been stockpiling the storage of oil and gas. They don't believe that they're going to have a major shortage or a collapse.
16: A group representing small business owners is calling for the government to slow down added employment costs. ISME says increases to the minimum wage, statutory sick pay and pension contributions for auto enrolment are adding to the cost of doing business. The group is also calling for energy supports to be expanded to include more businesses. Chief Executive of ISME, Neil MacDonald, is calling on the government to delay future increases for employers' contributions to pensions.
19: Auto enrollment costs are due to rise to 6% of payroll over the next 9 years. Government will probably have to look at whether PRSI is going to be adjusted, especially for smaller employers, because otherwise what we're going to find is there will be a squeeze on employment overall, especially in the service economy.
16: And the first tickets for Glastonbury 2027 have sold out in under half an hour. Coach packages went on sale last night, with general admission tickets available on Sunday. Oasis has ruled out headlining next year's event despite heavy speculation from fans. 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
1: Good morning, I'm Philip Egan. Ireland boss Heimir Hallgrímsson expects to have a fully fit squad to choose from this weekend. James Abanko will be suspended for Sunday's Nations League game against Israel and Serbia after he picked up his second yellow card of the campaign in last night's 2-2 draw with Austria. It'll be the last of four games for the boys in green in this international window.
23: Everybody's travelling. We have obviously Bottom coming in, so he might fill a slot there. And then today Joel Began was not in our squad, so we have two extra players. We just want to look at who is ready. I think everyone was okay, and there was no injuries, and only James Abankwa is the one that got his second yellow card, if I remember right. Yeah, so he's not travelling with us, but everyone is ready to go to Serbia.
1: Bohemians have a chance to move level on points at St. Pat's and Shamrock Rovers at the top of the Premier Division. Bows, who've won four league games in a row, are away to Dundalk. A point would be enough to move Dundalk back into fourth place. That match at Oriel Park starts at 7:45. The English FA says Manchester City, being found guilty of breaking Premier League financial rules, has significant implications for the integrity of the game. City deny any wrongdoing and have until the end of today to lodge their appeal. The English FA say they'll monitor the situation closely and will take action where appropriate. And Kieran Frawley is in line to make his debut for Connacht tonight in their URC game away to Benetton, which gets underway at 7:45. To listen to the live commentary of tonight's League of Ireland match between Dundalk and Bohemians, download the Go Loud app now.
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16: Cloudy and breezy with scattered showers on western coasts with highs of 13 to 17 degrees.
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0: Right, before 12 o'clock, we'll investigate why exactly Paula McSweeney is doing something she hates. But before that, I want to tell you about a new movie called Chasing Millions, starring Christopher Eccleston and Madeleine Madden. They're both on the way in for a chat after Paul Russell on Today FM. 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
0: Now, I'm very excited about this because joining me now are the two stars of a brand new movie set here in Ireland called Chasing Millions. Have a listen to the trailer because it's absolutely brilliant.
2: How much was taken?
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6: I am supposed to get rid of this humongous pile of stolen cash without getting caught.
7: Agent Muldoon.
8: What?
7: The HQ of the Northern Bank has been robbed and the bloody thing is owned by National Australia Bank. Get down there and find out what's going on.
8: Me?
9: You're Australian.
8: Yeah, joint agency cooperation, so you will hold her hand.
9: I'm not doing it.
8: What harm can she do?
0: What harm can she do?
9: Depth.
0: Lots of harm. That's the truth. Join me right now, Christopher Eccleston, and Maddie is here as well. Maddie Madden, is that right?
10: Yeah, Maddie Madden.
0: Maddie
10: yeah.
0: Madden. Just want to make sure.
10: Madeline Madden.
11: Your full name's the best.
0: Yes, Madeline Madden. Ladies and gents, congratulations on this movie. It is so much fun. It's a caper, but it's based in real life. I think that's one of the wildest things about this story. I mean, most of us remember the Northern Bank robbery, maybe not the details, but the way you guys played this out is fantastic.
11: Thank you.
0: Was it fun?
10: It was so much fun. And then I think that really translates on the screen.
0: It does, yeah. Will you guys jump into those microphones?
10: Oh, yes,
0: they're not as forgiving as we want them to be. Thanks a million.
10: Yeah, I think it really translates on the screen how much fun that we were having. And it's such a character, you know, driven
0: That's it.
10: Film that each scene and each character, it just adds to the world building. Which Stephen did a brilliant job.
0: Yeah, so what I felt about it as well was that it would have been very easy to make this a very earnest production. But within this, what Stuart has done, the writer-director has done brilliantly.
11: And Stephen.
0: Stephen Burke,
11: writer-director.
0: Oh, yeah, have
11: He's
0: it
11: got
0: in front
11: a co-writer as well.
10: Catherine.
0: Yes. Right, yes.
11: Australian-Irish co-production.
0: There's a lot of Australian-Irish co-production.
11: We're very proud of that.
0: Yeah, rightly so. But what I felt was the level of Irish humour, the level of... Like, it's not... Don't get me wrong, there's no outward comedy, but there are moments in there where you find so much fun in what's happening on screen, whereas it's a very serious tale.
11: Yeah.
0: I mean, you know, Christopher, your character getting kicked in the shins is one of the funniest things I've seen in a long time.
11: Yeah, the kids, yeah. It's a true story, and what appealed to us both, I think, was the fact that the treatment is light.
0: Mm.
11: There's been a lot of earnest, painful stories coming out of this country and Australia.
0: Yeah.
11: And quite rightly so, but this was fresh. And Stephen Burke, who wrote and directed it, you know, there are things that he had to leave out because people would not believe them. The level of absurdity and farce. But me and Maddie embraced as much as we could.
0: Oh, you did really well. It was shot up and around Dundalk bits in Dublin as well. Maddie, how was that experience of shooting something here in Ireland? Have you done anything here before?
10: No, this was my first time.
0: So how did you enjoy it?
10: Oh, it was incredible. You know, like, I've always, always wanted to come to Ireland, and to be able to work here was amazing. And similarly, like, with the humour, the, you know, the dark comedy and the self-deprecating humour that's very similar to Australian humour. Mm-hmm. And the crews are very similar as well, of, like, we take our job seriously, but we can have a laugh while we're doing
0: it. That's very good.
10: And even just the scene of Chris getting, like, kicked in the shins by the kids, that was fantastic because we were shooting in a residential area in Dundalk, and the whole neighbourhood was just out on the streets having a laugh, kids going by on their bikes. And it was just wonderful, you know. It just felt like everyone was supporting, getting behind the film, and it just felt very communal.
0: There's a strong, loud accent in Dundalk down now, and I wonder, did you come across that, and was it difficult at all for you, Maddie?
11: Is that you doing it?
0: That's me doing it down now.
11: Yeah, I did notice it.
0: Did you?
11: It's incredible.
0: Yeah. It is a great accent, one of my favourites. Yeah. Was it in any way difficult though, Maddie? Like, to understand what people are speaking, the same language as you were saying.
10: I think that's where the lip reading comes in really handy. You know, there's a lot of, I'm sure my accent is a bit of a nightmare as well. But, you know, we've got like a bunch of cast and crew that are from Dundalk as well.
0: Okay.
10: So, you know, I was getting all of the lay of the land and, you know.
0: Right. Well, listen, Christopher Eccleston, you picked up the Northern Irish accent exceptionally well. And that's not an easy one to do.
11: Thank you very much. I've done it, it's my third time.
0: Mm-hmm.
11: I did a film, and I would say I was playing an East Belfast guy in the late 90s.
0: Yeah.
11: And then in about 10 years ago, I did a West Belfast guy. We all know what that means geographically.
0: Absolutely.
11: And otherwise.
0: Yeah.
11: And of course, this guy is an East Belfast guy.
0: He is.
11: It's pretty self to say.
0: Yeah.
11: I'm from Salford, which is just across the water. So geographically, there's a lot of Irish in my family on both sides. So it's in the gene pool. But actors, Madeline and myself were speaking about it, love working in dialect.
0: In
11: because
0: dialect,
11: you
0: yeah.
11: feel like somebody else. And the whole point of being an actor is convincing people and yourself that you're somebody
0: Absolutely.
11: Else.
0: Absolutely.
11: The musicality of a dialect in Ireland, legendary.
0: And having done it a few times, do you find you could slip easier back into it this time round? Or is it still the same, you know, I need to approach this the same way I did the other two times?
11: I approached it the same way as I always did. Yeah. You can't, you know, I'm an English actor, I'm working in, you know, you've got to be respectful. And you've got to pay it.
0: It's not easy to do though. Like, I mean, Irish people are in particular, we're exposed to an awful lot of culture from around the world. So be it the UK, obviously our neighbours, Australia, home and away, and neighbours have been beamed into our houses for years.
10: Yeah.
0: And obviously America. So I think Irish people tend to be able to kind of mimic accents relatively well at a basic level.
11: Yeah.
0: I think the flip is very difficult. I think an Irish accent, particularly to Irish ears, it's a difficult thing to do.
11: It's the same for Madeline, I'm sure. You know, if somebody comes to
0: Australia,
11: does a Salford accent, and it's not right,
0: no,
11: you're in trouble.
0: Yeah.
11: But if you get it right, then you're welcomed.
0: Do you mind if I ask, Salford, are you red or blue or either?
11: I'm red.
0: Oh, yes, thank you. I'm red. Also a massive red.
11: I'm so red, I'm red.
0: Oh, so we're having a great week, aren't we?
11: Well, it's complicated. I feel really strongly, I've got friends who are as passionate.
0: Exactly,
11: ordinary Manchester City supporters. I'm just disgusted that because the corruption in football is endemic.
0: Yeah.
11: And my club, United, have been destroyed by capitalism, look at the state United are in. But this, the core of Manchester City are ordinary working class supporters.
0: Who, by the way, were
11: and
0: there
11: they are
0: for
11: heartbroken,
0: years.
11: And they're mates of mine.
0: Yeah,
11: and I'm sad about it.
0: Yeah, no, I feel anger about it as well, and everything that's been taken away from so many other clubs and players and managers. Like, I think back to Louis van Gaal. Sorry, we're derailing this entire
10: movie. No, that's okay.
0: Just very quickly.
10: I'm briefly across it.
0: Yeah,
10: briefly
0: just,
10: across it.
0: I think of Louis van Gaal, who finished fifth to Man City, who finished fourth that year he got sacked.
11: Yeah.
0: Like, if he had gotten Champions League and won the FA Cup, there's no way he would have been sacked. And that's just one tiny example of a high-profile manager.
11: But this is a chance for a reset
0: in football
11: culture. Because we've also got the issue with I think agents who are grooming players and manipulating young players
0: from a very young age.
11: There's so many problems in what is the most beautiful game in the world. It's heartbreaking.
0: It is.
11: So this is a chance
0: more.
11: For a reset.
0: Let's hope so.
10: You heard it here first.
0: £26 million pounds is the amount of money that was taken in this movie and in the real story. If I asked you guys to spend, if I split it $13 million each and said to you, you got to just spend it wild, Maddie, what's the first ridiculous thing you would think of going, I've always wanted to go, or I've always wanted to own, or
10: this might be a bit boring. I'd be getting a sauna.
0: Nothing wrong with that.
10: I'd be getting a sauna and a cold plunge.
0: Looking after the mind, the body, and having something nice in the back
10: there's
0: garden.
10: There's a sauna showroom near where I live, and every time I drive past, I'm like, one day.
0: Christopher, would there be?
11: I'd pay off my mortgage, which quadrupled when Kwarteng and Truss came in, right?
0: Okay.
11: And then the rest, and I know this is very earnest, I would invest it in cultural accessibility and mobility for working class people in the British Isles.
0: Amazing.
11: So that we can make more films like this. Like where I come from in Salford, I couldn't come through in my country now as an actor. I won't get to a drama
0: really?
11: School.
0: Really? It's all
11: about... I'd sort
0: accessibility.
11: Sort my mortgage out.
0: Yeah, sort that out first.
11: Right? And then I'd address that.
0: Love
10: Thanks
0: it.
10: For that, Chris.
11: Yeah, sorry.
10: Yeah,
0: well, if it makes you feel better, Maddie,
11: join Maddie in the sauna.
0: I would have gone straight to the Sphere in Las Vegas where Metallica are currently playing. That's what I would have done. So we're not all as earnest.
10: Protecting the arts as well.
11: No, listen, there'd be a few million in my back pocket, but I think, you know.
0: Once the mortgage is looked after,
11: I might give it to Michael Carrick and see what he can do. Find the new Paul Scholes.
0: That would be unbelievable.
11: That's what we need. We need a new Paul Scholes.
0: Please, let's get one of those. Then, like, on screen, weathered cop.
11: Weathered, thanks very much. I moisturise.
0: Enthusiastic rookie is what Maddie is playing. On set, Maddie, is he cranky like Crayford, or is he nice?
10: No, not at all.
0: Really?
10: Not at all.
0: He's such a good actor.
10: You're
0: it's hard
10: to
0: know.
10: You're the life of the party. You're life of the party. You always, I always having a yarn with somebody over in the corner by the coffee truck. Like, not at all. But you're great at just switching it on, you know? Like, really, really fantastic.
0: Love it.
11: I was a little bit sad when we made this film that there'd been some sadness in my life, and I've come back here and seen Maddie again, and it's nice to be lighter. You know, you process grief and
0: different
11: and
0: ways.
11: Things. So, but it worked for the character.
10: It did, yeah.
11: It worked for him. I mean, it's comedy, but he's a broken man, and this young, idealistic, vibrant person kind of energizes him
0: Absolutely.
11: And rehumanizes him.
0: And there are lovely scenes between
11: and
0: the two.
11: And Maddie did that with me. It was great.
0: In real life.
11: It's genuine, this.
0: Yeah.
11: It's a genuine friendship.
10: Totally.
0: Well, you had the premiere last night. We're all very excited. In cinemas, October 9th, the absolutely brilliant Chasing Millions. Chris and Maddie, thank you guys so much for coming
11: Thanks,
0: in. Really
11: Dave.
0: Appreciate
10: Thanks for
0: the time.
10: Having us.
0: And not at all. Thank you very much and best of luck with the film. It is called Chasing Millions and it'll be in your cinemas October 9th. It's Today FM. Here's Miley Cyrus.

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0: Jacqueline's giving out to me saying, hey, there's more Drogheda in your accent than Dundalk, Dave. Listen, Jacqueline, you're right. And I mean, I'm not claiming I'm a good at either accent. I just thrown in my generic loud one there to give them a sense of it. But yeah, you're probably absolutely right. Christopher Eccleston and Madeline Madden there, stars of the movie Chasing Millions. Christopher, listen, you'll know him. I mean, he was Doctor Who. I mean, it doesn't get much bigger than that, in fairness. He was also in True Detective. Madeline, you'll know from the Amazon Prime series, The Wheel of Time. She's so good in that. She's done loads of it. She was in Dora the Explorer, or Dora and the Lost City of Gold as well, a movie I've watched with my kids lots of times. So it's absolutely brilliant to see them in real life. And the movie is out October 9th, this day week. So get yourselves along and support some Irish cinema and Irish-Australian co-production. Coming up in a couple of minutes' time, our Paula McSweeney has decided to do something that, for some reason, she hates. So we'll get to the bottom of that in a second. Today FM.
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0: Young Paul here should be learn to be nice to herself, because she's after taking on something that I'm finding remarkable, Paula, because it's such a big challenge, what you're trying to do. So usually in those situations, the person doing the big challenge would go, I'm loving it. This is why I'm doing it, because I can't, even though to me it seems like an alien idea. But no, on the contrary, you are doing something you hate.
2: I am.
0: Tell everyone what you're doing.
2: I hated it last year and here I am again doing it again. It's a bit, I would imagine, like childbirth, only mine came at the sunroof, so I don't know. But those who gave birth naturally do say you go back for more because you can't help yourself. So, yeah, I'm doing the marathon again this year. Okay. The Dublin City Marathon.
0: It is such a massive physical and mental undertaking, because now I'm saying this from a distance because I don't know. I don't run. In fact, I think the last time I ran was to get home from a Metallica show to Ireland for my son's football match. That's a long story. But that's it. I can't imagine running a K. I can't imagine running 42 point what?
2: Two.
0: See, she knows exactly 42.
2: Neither did I. 2 years ago, I couldn't run a mile.
0: Really?
2: I couldn't run a mile. I wasn't a runner. I was in here doing a show on Sunday at the end of October 2024, and the marathon was on and I saw the atmosphere and I went on air and I said, could I do a marathon? I don't think I could, but I'd love to. And Stephen Hanrahan, who actually is running the Galway Marathon tomorrow, sent me a plan via Instagram and said, you can do a marathon.
0: Right.
2: And I did the marathon last year.
0: So a year later.
2: 2 weeks before my 40th birthday, I did the marathon.
0: That is incredible.
2: It was the most dismal day. It was so wet. It was so windy. It was just rainy. It was disgusting. And it was...
0: If you're wondering, there is no runner's high. Let's put it that way.
2: I never got the runner's high either. Like, I crossed the finish line last year having done the marathon and I burst into tears because I was so proud of myself, but I was so... disappointed. It was
0: that
2: so weird.
0: There wasn't some kind of like weird, incredible high that you expected. Yeah.
2: And I thought I would be delighted with myself passing the finish line, but all I could think of was, that was so hard. Why was it so hard? What did I do wrong? How was it so hard? I hit the wall at 30K. It's a blur, the last 10K.
0: Okay.
2: And I said, right, never again. And I hobbled home and I...
0: So why do you think then you went back?
2: You were talking about Romo, rage of missing out. I had the FOMO in the summer because when it all had kind of finished, I was thinking, do you know what? I did enjoy the training and I did enjoy, you know.
0: Well, let's talk about that, because the trainings are, like you mentioned, the Galway Marathon, which is on this weekend.
2: It's tomorrow, So good luck to everybody doing that. I'm actually so envious because you get it out of the way. You leave tomorrow, it'll be all done.
0: Well, hang on, what will you run tomorrow? Because they're running 42.2 tomorrow. What will you run tomorrow?
2: I have to run, tomorrow is my last long run, which is 34K.
0: Oh,
2: Paula. So 2 weeks ago I did 30K and I couldn't run another step. I was in bits after it. And I'm a bit caught up as well. I've caught the thing that everybody in this office seems to have.
0: Yeah.
2: But tomorrow's my last opportunity.
0: 34K, you're nearly running the Galway Marathon tomorrow.
2: Yeah. Well, it's nearly, but also at the end of it, I'll be like, how am I going to tack on another 8K to that? Okay. That was really hard. I mean, and they say, the crowd will get you through it. No disrespect to anybody who stood out in the rain, you're angels. But like in that last 10K, anybody shouting at me in my head, I was going, shave! I can't do it! No, I can't! It's too hard! And they're amazing.
0: But they were right in the end, because you did do it. Mm. And you will do this one again.
2: I will. I don't know if I will, because the same issues this year are cropping up as last year. Obviously, it's the time thing. Like, it does take up so much. You kind of forget about that.
0: But how long, for example, when you do a long 32K, 34K, whatever it is, this weekend, like, how many hours will that take? Because you're not running it straight like you run a marathon. You're obviously running and maybe taking breaks and kind of, like, are you...
2: I take as few breaks as I can because I want to try and see if I can keep going. So I need to stop for a wee or take a gel or something. Like, it would take me about 3.5-4 hours to do the training runs that.
0: So
2: that's a long time.
0: And then you're running pretty much, I would imagine, are you running a couple of times a week? Forget about the long ones. When you're starting the training earlier on the summer, you're running all the time.
2: Yeah. And you know what? Those midweek runs are really important as well. The shorter ones, the 10, 15K, the 5Ks, there's a strategy. Like, you have to get those in. I missed two runs this week, and it's not like you can make up for them because you just missed them because I wasn't well. So I was like, And even tomorrow I'm going to 34, but... the same things are cropping up. Like, the time thing is one thing, and the other thing, and I know there's women out there who will understand this, people think that when you run a marathon you're going to be really lean and really fit, and yes, you are really fit.
0: Right.
2: The weight gain for me has been so hard to come to terms with, and the same thing happened last year.
0: So you're gaining weight even though you're running huge distances. Is that because you're fueling up so much in order to do them?
2: Definitely that is a factor in it. I have to eat so many carbs to get me through the long runs.
0: Right.
2: Also, you're building muscle, I guess.
0: Of course.
2: But you know, I just anything. And I know women get, because when I put it up on my story, my Instagram story recently, the amount of women went, me too. Like, jeans won't button on me. Like, it's my stomach, my thighs, my arse. Like, it's just...
0: And the assumption would be, you're running long distances, you're going to turn into these lean marathon athletes you see on the telly. But if it's physically, other things are happening to let you cope with the extreme nature of what you're doing.
2: Totally. And there's definitely, like, the food side of it. I'm eating loads and I can't cut back on that because I have to do 30K.
0: Yeah.
2: But also, maybe I'm not burning it off. I don't know, but I know that that's what
0: Come
2: I have
0: on,
2: to do.
0: If you're running what you're
2: but
0: running.
2: That's the thing. Like, my jeans don't fit. Like, everything I've worn is very stretchy in the last few weeks. And the exact same thing happened to me last year. And it does drop off after.
0: I was going to ask you, how quickly are you kind of getting back to normal then, do you feel?
2: Last year, I think, because I turned 40 the month after, that was a celebration month. Then it was Christmas. So by the time the end of January came, I was back to normal. Okay. It was fine. Right. But yeah, definitely. Yeah. Like, it is something that, and I do struggle with it.
0: As someone who doesn't run, what is the best and what is the worst thing about, for example, you're 34K now. Mm. Let's take the exhaustion as read.
2: Yeah.
0: But like practically, right? In practicality, when you're out running, you mentioned going for a wee. Are there places you can go for a wee?
2: Sometimes there are. Shout out to Fingolians who let me use their club toilets the last time, because there's certain places you go into and you're like, yuck, I'd rather go in a bush.
0: Okay.
2: And I've done that.
0: Yeah,
2: a wild wee, leave no trace, but I've definitely done a wild wee.
0: Yeah.
2: I'm not planning to do that same route for my long run tomorrow, because actually the idea of doing it again fills me with dread. So I'm going to change the route. It's a bit more country, so there will be wild wees had. and last time as well, I couldn't find a tap. I mean, my hands were manky from all the gels. Sticky.
0: So what are these gel things that people talk about all the time? They're like
2: basically sugar. It's sugar.
0: So you just, but it's in a little kind of gel packet.
2: Yeah, and they're rotten. And actually, I really want to find those chews with full of carbs, but I need it before tomorrow, because you can't try something new on race day. You have to get it in beforehand. So if anybody has any information on that, please tell me where I can pick them up today. I have the car with me. But I ended up washing my hands in a puddle. Like, it's just the dignity is gone. I couldn't find a tap. I couldn't cope with how gross my hands felt. So I was like, wash my hands in a puddle.
0: Yeah.
2: I mean, come
0: You're not
2: on.
0: Painting a great picture to those of us
2: Wild
0: who don't
2: wees.
0: Run.
2: I remember telling Ian Dempsey last year, like, I did a wee in a field. The look of repulsion.
0: Really?
2: Runners will get it.
0: There's I would accept out, that any time of the year.
2: The runners out there are like, I mean, they've done worse. But Ian, the look of absolute abject horror on his face.
0: Or, you know. Well, listen, obviously it's running up to the, when? What is the date for the Dublin Marathon?
2: It's Sunday the 25th.
0: The 25th so of October, weeks 3 weeks.
2: 2 days.
0: Tomorrow.
2: 3 weeks and two days.
0: Oh, Sunday.
2: Yeah,
0: 3 weeks tomorrow. Okay. Yeah. 3 weeks Sunday, yeah. Well, listen, best luck with the 34K on, is it tomorrow or Sunday?
2: Tomorrow. I'll let you know Monday.
0: Do let us know Monday.
2: I have
0: Monday.
2: To do it now that I've said it on air.
0: Yeah, you absolutely have to. Are you running marathons? Do you know what Paula's talking about? Is there anything you can give her tips-wise or tell her where you can get those carb-heavy sweets? 087-4100-102. Get in touch right now. Here's a bit of Fontaine's DC for you. This is Marianne on Today FM.

0: such a good song from Fontaines. 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
0: Paula McSweeney telling us there that she is going to run the Dublin City Marathon in 3 weeks and 2 days' time. Yes, Paula, I'm going to keep repeating that sentence so it sinks in as reality. Caroline has a little tip for you, though, because you were saying you were washing your hands in puddles the other day.
2: Paula, you can get small packets of wipes at the checkout in Aldi, if that's any good to you, than washing your hand in a puddle. I don't know whether you have a running vest on you, that might work.
0: Any running
3: vests? Thank you, Caroline.
0: Yeah, that could be an option.
3: Definitely.
0: You're also looking for those little, what did you say, carb-packed sweets. Okay, yeah. There's a couple of texts in about those on 087-4100-102. There is one that says, Paula, Run Hub, Cool Mind, Dash Coffee Shop beside the hole in the wall. We'll sort you out, says David. I don't know if he means specifically those things or they'll just sort you out with a cup of coffee. I don't know. Alter Fuel is a brilliant alternative to gels, says Jennifer in Donegal. It can be so hard to eat after a long run and taking gels. Alter is so much easier on the stomach. Best looked in the training, Paula.
3: Thank
0: you. Tara says 130-gram bag of Barrett's milk teeth is 103 grams of carbs.
3: Yummy.
0: Eating the whole bag today for a long run tomorrow. Great excuse. Paula says, Linda, total sympathy on the marathon. Did it last year, but factor in being 9 years older and perimenopausal. And imagine how bad that is. Top tip, though, ditch the protein packs. Just bring jelly babies or chocolate. Basically the same sugar hit, but cheaper and so much nicer.
3: It's hard to eat. Like, you just need something, swallow and keep going. You know, it's not like you can sit and enjoy them. Like,
0: no.
3: Misery.
0: Marika says, here's a tip, Paula. Try Liberpee. Amazing for women who need to pee on a long run marathon standing up. I love it. No queuing at Portlaoise anymore. I'm running the Dublin Marathon dressed as a unicorn for Belong to Youth Services.
3: Fabulous.
0: Keep an eye out for Marika. Fair play to you. It's my first time to run the Dublin City Marathon too, Paula, says Aoife. I'm running it for concern to help give me that extra push. I did 27k last Sunday and nearly died.
3: Go on,
0: 30k
3: Aoife.
0: This Sunday. Should be fun. Good luck on race day.
3: You can.
0: Yeah, you can. Absolutely. Yeah. Listen, people do it and it is remarkable. And then you start thinking about the lads doing the sub twos and all that and you're like, have you seen the experiments of people trying to run on the treadmill at the speed you would need to run for 2 hours?
3: It's insane.
0: They're sprinting for 2 hours. Anyway, I'm in awe of anybody who does it in under 15 hours. I don't know how anyone runs that distance. 087-4100-102. Any more tips for Paul or any more comments, you can get them in. I'm going to play some Swedish House Mafia and some Westlife for you in a sec.
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1: Play

0: And how she energised herself. It was in the days before we had gels.
1: What do you think of that?
2: Linda, that is absolutely brilliant.
1: Isn't it?
2: And I love jelly beans.
3: There you go.
2: That's what I'm going to do. Linda, that is genius. And also, don't you, I only half marathoned it. Only nothing.
1: Thank you,
2: that's
1: Paul.
2: Amazing. Well done, you.
1: Thing. Yeah,
2: that's
1: don't
2: fantastic.
1: Say unfortunately, I only did a half marathon.
2: And I'm going to put a little 0.2 of a jelly bean as well. I'm going to get every bit of jelly beanage into that run.
1: Suzanne says, I'm fueling during long runs. One tip is to not do this, which is, I thought it sounded great when I heard about it. Freeze pieces of banana, put the little freezer bags in your belt. By the time I felt like taking one out, they were all mashed together, and so I ended up in the bin instead. Had jellies, though. Cormac says, good luck, Paul. I've done Dublin a few times. I did it last year. Horrible, dreary, cold, and injured, but although did a personal best. But I prefer to pick marathons around Europe. So much more motivation. Barcelona's amazing. Manchester in April is great. Chicago, Valencia. I'm doing Seville this year.
2: Okay, you're fast. Okay, I get it.
1: But also, Cormac, I've been to Seville in the high summer. It is the hottest place in Europe. It's in a crater where a meteor hit. So go easy. He says, only extra issue is it brings being away from home. So food, breakfast, collecting your number. But definitely pick a few marathons around the world. So good. Crowd isn't as good as Dublin.
2: Well, never again.
1: See, that's what Paula's saying now. That's
2: two and done. But then I was thinking, I have three children. I've only one medal each if I do it this year. Not doing another one.
1: Deirdre says, I can empathise with Paula. I did my second marathon in Brighton in April. Training was okay. Not as good as the previous one. Travel over to Brighton only to fall before the race started. Cut my knee and thought I trapped a nerve in my arm. Decided to run as I didn't need my arm to run. I finished the marathon with a dislocated shoulder and a fracture. Deirdre.
2: Oh my God.
1: How did you finish that?
2: Machine.
1: Dimp says, I love running. I go three times a week, but I couldn't face a long marathon. Scared if I get injured. So big kudos to Paula. It's such a great mental reset if you like it. I'm fitter at 50 than I felt in my 20s. And you know, spinning is great for runners too. Spin classes.
2: Yeah.
1: Interesting.
2: Spin is hell on earth as well. Just hard things.
1: And Catherine says, Paula, oh my God, I feel your pain. I'm always running and I'm the heaviest I've ever been. It's so depressing.
2: Yes!
1: I do monthly half marathons. Catherine, it doesn't seem to make sense.
2: 12 half marathons last year as well as a full marathon. Fat as a fool by the end of the year.
1: Get in touch on 087 410 102. Here's a bit of Westlife for you. It's If I Let You Go. 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

0: I Let You Go on Today FM, fresh from their 13-night record-breaking run of the Three Arena and heading off all around the world, touring and representing this country. Fair play, lads. Paula, a message for you from Mark Dempsey. Mm-hmm. He says, Dave, can you please pass this on to Paula? As an international coach, to be fed up of training 3 weeks out from a marathon means you've trained perfectly. Oh. So to you and everyone else who's planning on doing the Dublin City Marathon, if you're fed up with it now, you're
1: gosh,
0: definitely
1: I can't tell you how much that just warmed me. Thank you. Thank you, Mark. That's well so done. Kind.
0: All right, we'll keep an eye on Paula and we'll check in on Monday and see how she is after her 34K run this weekend. Have an absolutely cracking weekend yourselves. Don't go anywhere. Louise is on the way in a second. She's kicking things off with a song from somebody who won themselves a VMA the other day.
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13: Graduate nurses not being offered jobs. It's 12 o'clock. I'm Jane McNamara. The Irish Nurses and Midwives Organisation says newly qualified nurses and midwives are not being offered jobs due to budgetary issues. The union is calling on the HSE to intervene and offer permanent contracts to fill the hospital vacancies in places such as Drogheda, Sligo and Letterkenny. Phil Nihay, General Secretary of the INMO, says it's unacceptable.
14: The health service executive in particular regions in the northwest, in the southwest, and in the northeast have said that because they've gone over budget in their general budget, that they are not in a position to employ student nurses who are just graduating and midwives.
13: Children are now banned from using e-scooters on public roads. The minimum age for e-scooter use had been 16, but that's now been increased to 18. The new regulations come just 4 weeks after rules requiring users to wear helmets and high-visibility clothing came into effect. Transport Minister Dara O'Brien says the measures are being introduced to improve safety.
15: We can't ignore the data and the information that we get from the medical profession and CHI in particular about the number of horrific injuries, particularly in young people.
13: There's enough diesel in Irish strategic reserves to cover 95 days of complete distribution to supply. It comes as EU energy officials are to meet today amid a growing standoff between Europe and the United States over diesel prices. Donald Trump is threatening a 90-day ban on exports of US diesel unless France and Germany release 120 million barrels from their strategic reserves. Shona Murray from Euronews says President Trump is blaming Europe for high diesel prices.
16: It's sort of this Trump America First tactics, threatening the EU, saying that they won't export anymore. We know that Trump obviously is going into the midterms. He said the reason why diesel prices are so high is because Zelensky and the Ukrainians are attacking Russian diesel infrastructure.
13: And Noah Kahan says he felt a major responsibility when writing Draw You Out for the Hunger Games Sunrise on the Reaping. The singer wanted to honour the characters while retaining a personal connection to the material. Noah says his concern was doing justice to the story rather than matching previous contributors such as Taylor Swift and Lorde. Today FM News, more in an hour.
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13: Cloudy and breezy with scattered showers on western coasts with highs of 13 to 17 degrees.
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18: 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If you're not in, no good to you. You won't be considered for Barry Dunn's Cash Call, the call that everybody across the nation hopes to get on a Friday afternoon. Somebody will next Friday, and they'll be winning a guaranteed €312,000. I hope it's you. Good luck.
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18: 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Today. All right, it is Friday. Get your weekend woohoos into us. 087-4100-102. Carl Minogue, today's the day for you. Tonight's the night. Woohoo!
19: Woohoo!
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18: Why?
19: Because I'm up for one.
18: Way!

0: song for the day that's in it Friday. I'm in love. And we are. It's the weekend. It is this time of the week where we do this. And sure, look, we love to know what it is that is making you across the country go. Or maybe you're going like this. Or is it a bit of
1: Wow, double woos.
0: Yeah, woos all around. Colin Minogue, come on and tell us, what's the Friday woo?
1: Oh, look, I guess it's tonight's the big night for people in the radio biz.
0: Yeah.
1: Because tonight is Imro night.
2: Woohoo!
1: Yeah. I'm up for an Imro. We're very shocked in this building that I'm up for the Imro that
0: Go
1: I'm up
0: on,
1: for.
0: But we want to know it all.
1: Well, look, we'll chat about it maybe later on in the show, but okay. I'm up for a sports broadcaster full service. Up against some very big sporting names
0: drop
1: that are
0: few,
1: in the
0: drop
1: industry.
0: A few.
1: Well, Jackie Hurley being one there, host of the Sunday game. John Duggan, Owen Shane, and Marie Crow. They're all, and I'm the fifth. It's kind of bizarre.
0: Oh, so but go on, what's the weekend woo exactly then?
1: I think the weekend woo is that my name is going to be on a big screen with these four other people. So that's a big woohoo!
0: That is a big, massive woohoo. Well, and I'm up for you. Sorry. I'm getting excited here. I'm sorry. I'm getting very excited for you. But I'm buzzing. I think that you're going to do it.
1: Yeah.
0: And I'm excited to talk some more. So Weekend Woo, you're potentially going to become the, give us the full title again.
1: Sports Broadcaster of the Year Full Service. What full service means, I'm not 100% sure.
0: I don't know. Full service might mean you need to leave this show, quit, and become an actual sports... Anyway.
1: But it's just me rambling about the GAA on this radio station.
0: Literally your dream. Literally your dream. Aideen has been in touch, say, Conas Atá an Gruig. I presume she's asking about your haircut when you cheated on the barber.
1: Yeah, it's... Come on.
0: Yeah.
1: Go hauling.
0: Do you know what looks good? I'll tell you what. I think your face looks very angular.
1: Yeah, no, I know what you mean. No, you can say it outright. You think I look skinnier now that I got my haircut? It's something that happens to me when I get a haircut.
0: No,
1: I look like I've lost a couple of pounds.
0: Your cheekbones look higher because the side where you've gotten, is this like a skin fade on the just above the ears there?
1: The exact term is a taper mullet.
0: Okay, a taper mullet. Well, wherever they've tapered your head back, it actually kind of lifts your face.
1: So you think I got a facelift?
0: You look great.
1: Perfect.
0: Take the compliment, Colin.
1: Okay, I'll take it.
0: Take the compliment. Weekend woos, 087-4100-102. Drop them in a WhatsApp voice note, whatever it is that's making you go woo for the weekend. Maybe you got a tapered mullet.
1: What's your story?
0: My woo?
1: Yeah.
0: Oh, yeah, okay. My woo is that I'm going back to Limerick for the weekend because, oh, the weekend has come, Colin. Guess what I'm doing? I'm hosting the Ryder Cup thing.
1: No, that's this weekend.
0: Yeah, it is. It's on Sunday night. So I'm interviewing Luke Donald, Jim Furyk, captains of the Ryder Cup. And you know me, like, I'm up the walls about what I'm going to be wearing. So I've got a green and white frock to pay homage to my lovely Limerick. And I'll tell you what my woo is. My woo is that I put it on this morning and it fitted.
1: Okay, that's a good start.
0: That's a good woo, yeah.
1: So that's a good start.
0: We can fit into the frock and... sure, everything's a bonus after that.
1: Okay, good start. And your golf knowledge is top notch?
0: Hole in one.
1: Oh, yep, that's a term.
0: No, do you know what it is? I feel like I'm a big fan. We're going to have a great time and I'll let them do the talking. That's what I'm thinking.
1: Yeah, okay.
0: Is anyone coming along, by the way? 087-4100-102. If your woo is also that you're going to be rocking it out in King John's Castle this Sunday night with us, let me know. Because also, you know Bird, that girl gang?
1: Yeah.
0: They're singing, Corona, they're playing.
1: Wow.
0: Yeah, it's going to be good.
1: Okay, are you singing a song?
0: I leave the singing to the professionals.
1: Yeah, good idea. Good idea. You just do the golf knowledge, which...
0: Yeah, I'll be the hard line.
1: Yeah.
0: I hope the lads are ready for me.
1: Limerick isn't ready for you, Louise.
0: No, that's true. Here's Shakira, Burner Boy. Keep the woos coming in.

0: Cheap Motor. Serious value, no messing. You'd be mad not to.
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0: Gonna be a great night, Kyle Minogue. Black Eyed Peas. I got a feeling on Today FM. Tonight is the IMRO Radio Awards. Our call is nominated for Full Service Sports Broadcaster of the Year, if you don't mind. That's your big fat weekend, Woo.
1: I feel like there's a lot of sports broadcasters around the country that are like, how?
0: Listen, say
1: what?
0: Nothing. Take it and run, Cole.
1: Yeah, that's what
0: take it
1: doing.
0: And run. Mag says, Louise, my son James is getting married tomorrow. That's a big woohoo. Go on, Mags. What a great weekend for a wedding. 087-4100-102. That is the number. Drop your weekend woo in a WhatsApp voice note to us. Whatever it is that's making you go woo for the weekend, however big, however small, we want to hear from you. Just tell us what it is and add a woo to the end, just like Greg. Greg, hello.
2: Hi, Louise.
0: Well,
2: my weekend woo is that it's Dingle Food Festival weekend.
0: Ooh.
2: I think that deserves one of the Homer Simpson woohoos.
0: Go on.
2: Which is simply whoop whoop whoop whoop whoop whoop whoop whoop whoop whoop whoop whoop whoop whoop whoop whoop.
0: Go on, Greg.
2: I'm going to be stuffed.
0: Oh, delicious though.
1: Sounds like he's starting the lawnmower or something.
0: Or like
1: motorbike.
0: No, I think it's a... Is it something to do with Thanksgiving? Thanksgiving, says she. There's her Limerick accent coming out. I'm dropping the THs already. That episode of The Simpsons. No, the Dingle Food Festival. Can we take a second? Have you ever been?
1: No.
0: Oh, Dingle, I mean, come on, it's already like the best town in Ireland to go for the weekend, but when the food festival is on, can you just imagine the streets, the stalls, delicious food, beautiful drinks, and you're in Dingle? Does it get better?
1: Well, Greg is very excited.
0: Yeah, he is, and I understand
1: why.
0: It's
1: his favourite
0: weekend. It is. Carl, there's a text coming in here saying, Carl's woohoo for the weekend should be the fact that he's pictured in the wedding special in the Nina Guardian. Sorry, what?
1: I don't know. What's the wedding special? I need to know.
0: The Nina Guardian.
1: Yeah, local paper and tip.
0: Is that you cheating on Cashel?
1: Well, see, Cashel don't have a paper. It's the Tip Star, it's the Nationalist, but the Nina Guardian is one as well.
0: Somebody please send us a photo.
1: G in Nina, who sent that in. I need to see a photo of this, because last year I was at two weddings on the one weekend in the same hotel, the Abbey Court in Nina. I had a wedding on the Friday there and a wedding on the Saturday there.
0: Hilarious.
1: So is it one of those weddings, possibly?
0: Oh, and you mean that like the local photographer comes out and takes photos at the local wedding?
1: Well, I don't know. I was just like standing in front of cameras.
0: Yes.
1: I don't have much memory of it.
0: Carl's like, anyone that wants to take a photo of me.
1: Or is it last week, Pamela's wedding? Pamela Joyce's wedding was on recently. Anyway, gee, if you have the paper there, will you send us on an old photo, please?
0: Yeah, do. But it's not
1: how
0: all about Carl this
1: do
0: Friday.
1: I look?
0: Weekend woos, 087-4100-102, whatever it is that's making you go woo. For the weekend, go on and tell us. Here's Alex Warren, Ella Henderson, carry you home on Today FM.

0: Just down the road.
1: Alex Warren, Ella Henderson and Colin Minogue there on Carry You Home. Today FM, it's the music you love at lunch. It is Friday. We do this every Friday. We ask you to get in touch and tell us what it is that's making you go woo for the weekend, however big or small. We love to hear about it. Deirdre, hi.
2: Deirdre here from the Cool Food School and my weekend woohoo.
1: Go on.
2: I am also going to the Dingle Food Festival. Woohoo! And I am going to be teaching kids cooking workshops tomorrow. Woohoo!
1: Oh, that's adorable.
3: That's very cool. I hope the weather is good now.
1: Do you know, I've thought a lot about Charlie Ward. We had him on the show this week, the bronze medal recipient for the World Skills Cooking Competition, Kilfinny Man from Limerick. He told us he started cooking, Colin, when he was 8 years old.
3: Yeah.
1: Like, that's some going, isn't it?
3: My parents wouldn't let me cook at 8 years of age. There's no way I was turning anything on. I was barely allowed to make toast, I'd say.
1: Yeah. Ah, come on, you were allowed to make toast.
3: At 8 years of age.
1: Ah, you would have been. Surely, but God, you'd have been making cereal anyway for yourself.
3: I think I was just putting Nutella on bread and eating loaves of Brennan's bread.
1: Nutella from the pot with the spoon.
3: Took me a couple of years to shake that one.
1: Yeah. What's your dish of choice now? Do you have a go-to meal if you're cooking?
3: Yeah, but I eat the same things every day. So it's turkey, mince, broccoli and rice.
1: Oh, yeah.
3: Mexican rice.
1: Which I suppose you can't go wrong. Protein, carbs, whatever.
3: It's just laziness. Put it all into the one.
1: Yeah, stick it in. Do you have an air fryer?
3: Yeah. But this is your fried. It's like a stir fry almost.
1: Yeah, I don't have
3: I'll make it for you sometime.
1: You're all right. Emer, you're in tip. What's your weekend woo?
4: Hi, Louise.
1: Hey.
4: And Cahal. My weekend woo is very much, I have no plans this weekend. I've been work sick all week. And my absolute woo is I do not have to do anything this weekend. Woohoo!
1: Oh, Emer, I hope you feel better. It's nothing worse than being in work sick, but it is quite stunning. Sometimes the best plan of all is no plan, isn't it?
3: Yeah, well, I got given out this week when I was saying I was loving that it was raining last week and I didn't have to leave the house.
1: No,
3: how, you can't be doing that, is what I was being told.
1: No, you were getting given out to because you were like, I love the dark evenings and I love sitting on the couch from 4 p.m. until 10 and going to bed and sitting in the dark. I just think we have it for long enough. We don't need 6 months of it.
3: I think it's okay. And by the way, people that are heading to Dingle, according to my weather app, I'm being Carlo Weather
1: good
3: here
1: news
3: now.
1: Only please.
3: Saturday, it looks like you have no chance of rain. Sunday, there's a 60% chance of rain as we speak. Highs of up to 16 degrees.
1: Doesn't matter what the weather's like in Dingle, it's always exceptional. That's my woo. 0874100102. If there's anything else you want to tell us, do get in touch. We're back with our Irish track of the week. It's such a great one from Baby Rat next. Why are you laughing at that? I love it.
3: No, did Carl just say Nutella instead of Nutella? Yeah.
1: Did you?
3: That's what I say. Nutella. I don't know why.
1: Nutella.
3: Yeah, sorry, Sharon. That's what I said.
1: Nutella. Say nut.
3: Nut. Nutella. I know. But Nutella.
1: Nutella.
3: I don't know why.
1: Nutella. Old Tella. Ah, you're all right.
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0: to be loved. Lizzo on Today FM. It is the music you love. At lunch, all right, our Colin Minogue needs to learn how to stay in his lane. He doesn't know whether he wants to be a sports presenter, an entertainment radio producer, or a weatherman, Carl, because do you know who's always listening?
1: Who?
0: Alan O'Reilly, a.k.a. Carlo Weather, has been in touch to pull you out on it and say, a grand weekend weather-wise, all good sunny spells Saturday. And he said, Carl, you could replace me at...
1: I'd love that job.
0: Do you know what you'd love? You'd love being a weatherman on the telly, like Derek Hartigan.
1: Yeah. Yeah, like I wouldn't be able to check the weather station that and read the graphs and all that Alan can read.
0: Yeah.
1: I could. Someone could tell me the information.
0: Yeah, you
1: was
0: just
1: Don
0: like...
1: Was O'Shea? Was he once a weatherman?
0: The V. Yeah, or T.G. Carr.
1: And Martin King.
0: Mm.
1: How are you getting on?
0: All good looking men start as weathermen. There you go, Alan, now. A little compliment for you there. Des actually has another weather update. Here we go. We're all meteorologists.
2: Hey, Carl. There's a sudden from Dingle here. You wouldn't want to be down here today. It is wind and rain.
0: No.
2: Yeah, I think the weather is the weekend is supposed to be decent, but I wouldn't bank on it because it's changing.
1: Oh, see, that's the boots on the ground journalism there from Des.
0: It is, but can we all get over ourselves with the weather, carry on? Like, there's no such thing as the wrong weather, only the wrong clothes. Put on your coat, that enjoy the Dingle Food Fest.
1: You say that to the people who are trying to cook a hot dog and the rain coming in top of them, their tent.
0: Milling in sideways.
1: Yeah.
0: You know, it'd be a slippy hot dog, wouldn't it? Try out the Child of Prague.
1: Sometimes it works.
0: You know, it hasn't failed me yet. Noreen, you've a weekend woo. Hello.
3: Hey, Louise.
0: Hey.
3: I am currently packing my bags as it's lashing rain down here in North Leitrim. And I am packing my bags because myself and my partner and my friends are going on a cruise tomorrow. We're doing a Greek Isle cruise and we're starting in Rome and then traveling around, and I'm hoping to get rid of this bloody cold I have. So, woohoo! Bring on the cruise!
0: Oh, Noreen, I'm so jealous!
1: That's class.
0: That is class. Will you send us a postcard from one of the Greek islands?
1: What's... You've been on a cruise before, have you?
0: I actually have, yeah. We did a cruise in the Caribbean one of the years that Limerick won, you know, the All-Ireland holidays.
1: Oh, it was one of those trips.
0: I know it was.
1: Someone else paid for it.
0: Yeah, it was a very tame affair, as you can imagine.
1: Yeah, I can imagine.
0: It's a good crack, yeah, yeah.
1: I think I'd like the idea, although then would I just get cabin fever?
0: You do a little bit. You know what? Like, you can't... There's no escaping anyone. If you wanted to go somewhere for a quiet duch, you wouldn't be doing it on
1: a
0: cruise.
1: That's the one thing I don't like about, like, when you go to Lanzarote. Half the people from your town are there as well.
0: Lanzarote.
1: You're walking down the... just give up on the pronunciation of things today, please. And you're walking down the strip and you're like, oh God, there's my neighbour Seamus.
0: Yeah, I know, like, I know. And into the Irish bar then to watch the match on the telly.
1: Yeah, you're all together.
0: As I was taking off the ad there. You know that ad that was like Lanzarote? No?
1: That's Taramalinas.
0: Taramalinas. Okay.
1: It's going to be Tropic.
0: It's going to be Tropic. I thought it was Lanzarote. Megan, you have a woo.
4: Hi, Louise.
0: Hi.
4: It's Megan in Limerick. And my weekend woo is that I'm celebrating my first wedding anniversary with my husband, Adam. And we're on our way to Mayo to celebrate.
0: Woohoo! Oh, have a ball in Mayo. Do you know what? I hate to say it, but if you were there last weekend, you could have ended up at the lock-in in the sing-song with Kobe and Robbie, my two mates.
1: You're obsessed.
0: I'm obsessed. I need to get a grip, yeah. I think Emily Oga's on show. Hello, Emily.
5: Hi, Louise. Emily here. Me and my mum are off school today, so we decided that we would go out for lunch in Chile and shopping.
1: Woohoo! Nice!
0: Oh, a legend. Lunch in Chile and shopping, and I bet you're going to spend a fortune in pennies.
1: And it won't be your money.
0: It won't.
1: That's the best bit.
0: Emily, that is the best bit. Oh, I hope you have a ball. Sean, very quickly, do you have a woo for us? Hello.
6: Hi, Louise.
0: Well.
6: It's the Kerry Ladies Football Championship finals this weekend. Three fantastic football matches ahead. Woo-hoo-hoo!
0: It's the style of it up, the women up
1: Sean,
0: the kingdom.
1: Happening in Kerry.
0: Tell you what. Right, let's do this.
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0: All right, we do this on the show every week. We choose an Irish tune from an Irish artist and we play it for you every single day at lunch, right through Monday to Sunday. And actually, this is a little sneaky weekend woo Ella that we get to listen to this on a Friday, because these legends joined us live in studio yesterday for a chat. They are just fab, the four of them. They're going places, and they're a really fun group of people to hang out with. Great energy, and I mean, what a bonus that their music sounds this good as well. If you get a chance to see them, they're going to be on tour, lots of cool venues. Look it up online from January into February. Their name is Baby Rat. You can also keep up to date and follow them on social media at Baby Rat Band, and do it because they're legends. And this is their single Roses. They're Irish Track of the week with thanks to Avonmore and Today FM, and an absolute tune and a half. Go on, the Baby Rodders.

0: of second chances.
1: So good. It is Baby Rat. That is our Irish track of the week here on Today FM, and it is called Rose's Call. I don't know about you, but I have grown to love that song more and more every single time I've heard it.
2: 4 weeks I think I'm working on this show. That is my favourite Irish track of the week.
1: Ooh,
2: so
1: that's
2: far.
1: That's a big claim. I agree though. It's so good, isn't it?
2: Such a good song.
1: Yeah, it's so good. Come here, on the Nutella thing. We've got some people getting in touch to say, oh my God, Carl, my aunt is from Clonmel and she says Nutella instead of Nutella as well. It must be a Tipperary thing, is it?
2: Well, I think it's a Tipperary thing, although my niece Claire has just sent me a message saying Nutella is wild, not going to lie. So they're a bit ashamed of the way I'm pronouncing it, my family members. But I have found someone on the internet.
1: Okay.
2: YouTube page called English Makes No Sense. And she has a video of how to pronounce Nutella.
3: How do you pronounce this product? I love this word. I love the taste of the product.
2: Me too.
3: Well, how do you pronounce it? Great question.
2: Thank you.
3: N-U-T-E-L-L-A.
1: Nutella.
3: If you're in the UK, they pronounce it Nutella.
2: In the
3: Nutella.
2: UK.
3: The U is sharp. Nutella. Well, that makes sense because there's nut in it. Got it. But Americans pronounce it like ooh, like an ooh. So we say Nutella. We make it a ooh, not a Huh?
2: Sorry, this woman. Where has she been all my life?
1: Two things now. When have we ever taken the pronunciation of anything from Americans? Like,
2: okay, no. If you want to pronounce it the British way, that's fine.
1: No.
2: I'm going to go with the American way.
1: Absolutely not. Is it not a product of Ferrero Rocher? Is it French? And maybe it's Nutella. Nutella.
2: I thought you were Nutella. I like that.
1: I thought you were trying to say it in French, like.
2: No, saying it like I see it.
1: You're not American.
2: Oh, no, don't pronounce it the British way if you want. I just like to do it the American way. Nutella.
1: You know you're trying to rise me now by saying that. I'll say it as Gaelge, let the hall. Canoella or something. I don't
2: whatever
1: know.
2: Way you want to pronounce it. Yeah. English Makes No Sense on YouTube. Follow
1: you
2: her
1: you make no sense, Gaelge.

green. Your black, white, beige, chola descent. 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Whether life's disabilities left you outcast, bullied, or teased, rejoice and love yourself today. 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

0: Lady Gaga, Born This Way on Today FM. It is music you love. Why are people so up the walls about Nutella? Like, just leave it. If it's not broken, don't fix it. Your Aunt Claire says, Nutella is Italian and loved in France, and they pronounce it Nutella. Cahill is just being cultured.
1: Exactly. It can't be cultured Nutella on this show without getting a bit of a slagging. It's Nutella. Nutella. By the way, is it okay now to go and make a Nutella sandwich for lunch?
0: Sandwich. S-A-N-G.
1: I'm not talking for the rest of the show.
0: A Nutella sandwich.
1: I'm the one that's up for an award tonight.
0: A hang sanger.
1: For my broadcasting skills.
0: Yeah. Do you know all the lunches you've been here with me now, you've never offered to make me a sandwich or anything like that?
1: Well, a Nutella one is on the way, girl.
0: Hey, I can't wait. All right, don't go anywhere. We're back after news at one with Kjell from the Coronas. Benson Boone is in there too. August Somber.
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0: The EU rejects export ban on diesel. It's 1 o'clock. I'm Jane McNamara. The European Union is rejecting any proposed export ban on diesel. Donald Trump has been voicing his support for a diesel export ban, with both US and global diesel prices soaring. He's also suggested Washington would ask European countries to release supplies from their diesel reserves. European Commission spokesperson Anna Kasia Toner says any release of reserves would be organised by the International Energy Agency.
17: Our priority is to guarantee the security of supply of our member states. That's number one. The second is our role, which is to coordinate any action that our member states might take. The third point is that any decision to release stock is taken by the International Energy Agency.
0: New restrictions on e-scooters have come into force today, banning anyone under the age of 18 from using them. The move follows growing concern over the number of children suffering serious injuries in e-scooter incident. It comes just 4 weeks after new rules requiring riders to wear helmets and high-visibility clothing were introduced. The Irish Nurses and Midwives Organisation says newly qualified nurses and midwives are not being offered jobs due to budgetary issues. The union is calling on the HSE to intervene and offer permanent contracts to fill the hospital vacancies in places such as Drogheda, Sligo and Letterkenny. Phil Nihay, General Secretary of the INMO, says it's unacceptable.
18: The health service executive in particular regions in the northwest, in the southwest and in the northeast have said that because they've gone over budget in their general budget, that they are not in a position to employ student nurses who are just graduating and midwives.
0: And Eddie Murphy is set to make his live-action scripted television debut in a new series called The Chairman. The project is being developed by the creator of Mad Men, with Universal Television and 101 Studios involved. Eddie has starred in more than 40 films, but has never previously appeared in a live-action scripted TV series. Today FM News, more in an hour.
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22: Good afternoon, I'm Philip Egan. Manchester City have confirmed they've lodged a comprehensive appeal after being found guilty of breaching Premier League financial rules. A statement says the club is innocent of the accusations made against it and maintains it has irrefutable evidence to support this. City called the report of the Independent Commission unsafe and say it contains material errors of law, principle and fact. While the English FA says City being found guilty has significant implications for the integrity of the game. Ireland boss Heimir Hallgrímsson says it's all about recovery now ahead of Sunday's Nations League game against Israel. The boys in green will travel to Serbia for the last of their four games in this international window. James Abankwa is suspended for the weekend after picking up a yellow card in last night's 2-2 draw with Austria.
23: We need to use every second from now until the game to recover, collect energy and be ready not only physically but also mentally for that game. It's going to be a tricky and challenging for the players to be ready, but we will do everything, and I know the medical team will work day and night to get them fit and fresh for that game.
22: Bohemians have a chance to move level on points at St Pat's and Shamrock Rovers at the top of the Premier Division tonight. Bows, who've won four league games in a row, are away to Dundalk. A point would move Dundalk up to fourth place. Kick-off at Oriel Park's 7:45. And Padraig Harrington is now four shots off the lead on day two of the Alfred Dunhill Links Championship in Scotland. He's 4 under par after picking up 3 shots in his first 6 holes. A group of 5 players are in the share of the lead on 8 under. To listen to live commentary of tonight's League of Ireland match between Dundalk and Bohemians, download the Go Loud app now.
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0: Cloudy and breezy this afternoon with scattered showers on western coasts. Highs of 13 to 17 degrees.
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24: All right, we are exactly a week out. This Friday week, which is today. Today week is October the 9th, and that is when the cash call will happen. 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If you're lucky enough at that point to get Barry Dunn's cash call, the call that everybody wants to get on a Friday, pick up your phone, answer within five rings and give him that exact amount, €312,000. How many pots of Nutella would you buy with that call?
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24: All right, on we go with the music you love. At lunch, we're still slagging Cahill for his pronunciation of Nutella. I kind of like it now, though. I'm going to start saying it.
1: You see?
24: Nutella. Benson Boone is on the way. Somber in there, too. Ach, dear, the coronas this

0: Benson Boone. That is Mystical Magical on Today FM. It is the music you love at lunch. All right, Carl, I don't know, you've got the nation here now going against you with Nutella. Nutella. Do you know, I'm going to say, right, it rolls off the tongue. We're slagging the way that Carl pronounces Nutella. Maybe one of the world's best condiments. Is there anything that you can't put Nutella on, like?
1: Double cheeseburger.
0: Oh, I'd say it would still be grand.
2: Ugh.
1: We'll
0: no,
1: try it.
0: Nutella, like it's just elite. It is the best of the best. Bobby.
3: Hey, Louise.
0: Hi.
3: And Carl, just a comment on the pronunciation of Nutella.
0: Go on.
3: Could I just ask a simple question? If you went into a shop, would you ask for a bar of fruit and newt? Or would you ask for a bar of fruit and nut? Or a bag of monkey nuts? Or monkey newts?
1: Bag of monkey newts, please.
0: Can I get a bar of fruit and newts? He has it there.
1: I see his point. I'm not going to deny that point. But still, I don't. No, I'd say a bag of monkey nuts.
0: Monkey newts?
1: Newts?
0: Tom,
1: fruit and newts?
0: Tom is also there. Hi, Tom.
4: Come on, Carl. For God's sake. Are you going to have a pea newt butter sandwich as well?
1: Butter.
0: But you see, here now.
1: I'm trying to be cultured.
0: You are being cultured, and we're... I'm actually going to side with you, Cahill, and say I think it's actually sexier to say Nutella. You know, like if you were ordering a crepe in France, like, I get it.
1: Yeah,
0: it's
1: well, just, there you go. That's what I was aiming for.
0: The big cashel head in you is what throws me, you know.
1: Nutella?
0: Nutella. I'm like, what's he saying that from?
1: So if you heard me say it, it would be nicer. But the fact that you can actually see me,
0: <That's the>
1: it brings it down.
0: No, come on. Let's actually now, we don't want to be given out to Cahill today of all days, because tonight he is nominated for a radio award. Not any old radio award, but he is nominated in the category of the best full service sports broadcaster of the year. Cahill, go on and remind us now. There's five nominees. Who's up against you? Who are the other four?
1: Jackie Hurley.
0: Oh, well.
1: Yeah, I know. Fantastic. And Marie Crowe. Two top-notch sports journalists.
0: And amazing women.
1: John Duggan from Off the Ball here.
0: I've heard of him.
1: And Owen Shane from Off the Ball as well.
0: Okay, so you're the youngest anyway, I would say.
1: And the one that feels like an absolute imposter.
0: Well, no, I didn't want to say that. You,
1: it's okay, I can.
0: It's an outside move for you though. It's incredible, first of all. Congratulations that you're nominated, right?
1: Thanks.
0: If you win, you do, then you have a 1 in 5 chance.
1: Yeah.
0: Would you make a speech?
1: Well, you're not allowed to make a speech, but our good friend Dermot Whelan is the MC of the evening.
0: Yeah, he'd give you a bang off the mic
1: maybe,
0: for a second.
1: Maybe he'd like, I could do a bit of a, you know, because I'll never at this stage get to climb the steps of the Hogan stand.
0: Oh, would you do it? Ta'an Ahasarim,
1: yeah.
0: On him, Rosha Glocka, our son!
1: Today of him!
0: You know,
1: could do something like that, maybe.
0: Yeah.
1: Would you actually believe, that's not the biggest awards that are coming up in our house at home. My missus is actually up for an award.
0: Go on.
1: Awards all round.
0: An
1: so I'd actually much prefer if she wins in a couple of weeks' time. There's this thing called the Image Business Beauty Awards or something, right?
0: Go on, Claire.
1: And she's up for Skin Specialist.
0: Oh.
1: Yeah. So here's me farming out people if they have a second to vote for Claire.
0: Do it, go
1: on.
0: On
1: the best skin specialist. Because you
0: How
1: can actually vote. So you can vote online on Image.
0: Tell me right now, website. I'll do it. What's it called?
1: I think it's the image.ie website. Anyway, people will be able to find it. But anyone that wants to wish me the best of luck, I'd rather you turned that into a vote for Claire, if that's okay.
0: Sorry, are you groveling or something? That's way
1: no,
0: too
1: No, she's
0: nice.
1: Actually away on holidays, so she's not even in the country, so you won't hear this.
0: Vote for Claire in the Image Awards. That's
1: But there
0: brilliant.
1: You go. And because, you know, well, no, if I win the Imro, it'll be great and all. And you'll hear about it on
0: yeah,
1: Monday.
0: Yeah, we will. I was going to say, you'll be a highly decorated household if you both bring home the guns.
1: Yeah. Although I haven't even got my suit yet. I actually still have to go down and get fitted for a suit, so.
0: You could put the Imro up on your new fancy media wall that Dave built you.
1: Well, there's already one up there for a Camino we did.
0: Oh, come on. Wish Carl well. 0874100102.
1: Yeah, say best of luck to me.
0: Yeah, I do. Best of luck, Carl.
1: Thank you.

0: somber. My body isn't ready on Today FM. It is the music you love at lunch. All right. You know, this happens sometimes when there's a word that rolls off the tongue and you like to say a tongue. Sometimes I put a H in where it doesn't belong. Do you ever do that?
1: See, now you're overthinking saying things.
0: I know, yeah, sorry. This is what we've started. But you know, yesterday we were chatting to Will, who tunes us in all the way from the Ningaloo coast in Western Australia. And I couldn't stop saying the word Ningaloo because I liked the way it felt in the back of my throat, a little tickle, Ningaloo.
1: That's just weird. Ningaloo.
0: Ningaloo. Do you not like how that
1: feels?
0: Sounds. Yeah, feels when you say it.
1: No, I didn't put too much thought in it.
0: No, well, I think the entire country is thinking about the word Nutella now anyway, because we've about a million of these messages coming in. Deirdre, hello.
2: Not that anybody asked, but if I was with somebody and they uttered a Nutella, it would give me the serious ick.
0: Oh, and the bother is, Deirdre, once you get the ick, there's no going back.
1: No going back.
0: Yeah.
1: Sorry,
0: Nutella.
1: Deirdre.
0: Call, it's never going to be between you and Deirdre anyway.
1: No, that ship has sailed.
0: Thelma, hello. See now, say that name.
1: Thelma.
0: Thelma.
1: Well, you see, where I'm from, the THs is always a struggle anyway.
0: But the Nutella, just Nutella? Rolls off the tongue.
1: Yeah.
0: Thelma.
3: Yeah, I must say I do enjoy pea news, hazel news, wall news, all of the nudes really.
1: I get everyone's point. I get it. I say it weird.
0: Do you want to know a wild story about an actual newt? Like N-E-W-T, like the little garden animal.
1: Go on.
0: Have you ever seen a newt?
1: No.
0: It's kind of like a little teeny weeny looking lizardy thing. And they crawl around. I remember, do you ever remember in primary school having a nature table?
1: No.
0: No, a nature table where you'd like put leaves and things that you'd have collected from the garden, and they'd be bits of nature, and you'd have like, that's a sycamore leaf, it might be put inside a Polly Pocket and it would be labelled, you know, this kind of thing.
1: Yeah, that's an acorn.
0: We
1: had books in my primary school. In Cashel. We had books.
0: Did you? Were they in French?
1: Yes, it was.
0: Anyway, I remember I had a primary school teacher who, like, I mean, I know it was for a good cause, educational. She laminated a dead newt. And we had a laminated newt. Yeah, an actual newt.
1: What the hell?
0: Yeah, yeah. So there you go.
1: Wow.
0: Totally random, but you're welcome.
1: Weird.
0: I think Bill has a well wish for you, Cathal. Hello.
4: Minogue, from one well-fed Tipperary man to another well-fed Tipperary man, the best of luck.
0: Aww.
1: Sound, Bill, up tip. Am I well-fed?
0: You look healthy.
1: I'll take it.
0: You do, but like I said earlier, with the tapered mullet now and the new haircut, you're looking angular.
1: Yeah, yeah. Facelift.
0: Yeah.
1: Bill, thank you. Up tip.
0: Cheekbones on point. Right, don't go anywhere. We're back with Irish music from Jazzy next.
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0: Gugu Dolls, Iris on Today FM. It is the music you love. At lunch this Friday, Colin Minogue, I'd say you'd be a man to play that now on guitar. Butcher it on a night out. Darren Ahiha.
1: I'd like to give that a blast. Yeah, it's a big one.
0: It's a good one, isn't it?
1: It is a good one, but I wouldn't be brave enough.
0: Would you not? Are you still any good on the guitar?
1: Four chords.
0: Enough,
1: I was looking up places to learn guitar. There's a place in Stony Batter.
0: Okay.
1: So, because the hurling season is coming to an end.
0: Mm-hmm.
1: But we'll see. I get these notions.
0: Yeah,
1: you
0: do.
1: As you can tell.
0: Well, listen, I can't believe that the nation has been talking about Nutella for almost an hour now.
1: We can't be still talking about this.
0: What is the name of the girl who sent the initial text flagging the fact that you say it weirdly?
1: That was Let Me Check.
0: That was Let You Check, because we have that lady to thank this.
1: That was Sharon.
0: Sharon. Well, thank you, Sharon. Look what you started.
1: Yeah.
0: Because to say we have gotten hundreds of messages about this, I mean, I'm drawing a line in the sand here.
1: This is it. This is the end of it.
0: This is the end of it. Peter.
2: Lads, do you mind all this talk about chocolate flavoured spread? Did I miss it in the first hour because I was out of the office? Or did Cottle get that haircut? He was after.
1: I could see where that was going.
0: You see, look what you've started now.
1: I got the coot.
0: The coot. Actually, the haircut looks very good though. It does.
1: Yes, thank you.
0: Yeah, it does, in fairness to you. Alright, we're going to play some new music from Casey Musgraves now. And then don't forget, we're giving you the chance to vote on home or away. Who's it going to be? I think I am on a very... I've nearly done a home run. Have I won 3 out of the 4 days?
1: Yeah. You're 3-1 at the moment.
0: Now, there was a Stewart's inquiry yesterday because technically I cheated a small bit, and it was like a draw because one of the members of Shakespeare's sister is Irish.
1: Yeah.
0: So it was technically kind of a win for home as well.
1: I'm not taking that. I'm not taking a pity win.
0: You can have a point five. You can have half a mark.
1: Well, after Casey Musgraves.
0: No.
1: I know that I will win.
0: With my choice. Oh,
1: I know.
0: God,
1: just wait.
0: God.
1: Wait and see what my choice is.
0: You sound like Troy Parrott now talking to his new clubmate.
1: Yes, it is how you say a banger of a song that I chose.
0: How do you think Troy celebrated last night?
1: I'd say...
0: I am delighted.
1: Probably.
0: So good.
1: Yeah. Well, they drew, so I mean, he's not too delighted.
0: That's true. I'd take 1 point.

0: Kacey Musgraves on Today FM. New music from her, that is called Mexico Honey. It's good, isn't it?
1: So cool.
0: Vibey. She's a cool gal.
1: It's a driving around late at night
0: singing
1: kind of song.
0: Yeah, it's good. It's very good. All right, shall we do this?
2: It's time to have your say on Home or Away.
0: All right, this is the game where you get to choose what song we play on the radio. You can vote for either a home song or an away song. Each week we choose a different team. And this week, Cathal is representing Ireland on home and I'm representing away. So far, I've had a very successful week, to be fair. Cathal, you got lucky on Monday, but I've won every other day since then with an away tune.
1: All right, well, I'm pulling it back today.
0: Well, I think that today is going to be a lucky day for you anyway, you know?
1: You go first this time.
0: I'll
1: Let me see
0: first.
1: What you've got.
0: Okay, I've actually chosen a song for no other reason other than I want to dedicate it to you. I feel like you're going to do amazing tonight. And if you get up on that stage and win Sports Broadcaster of the Year, you're going to be having that one moment in time where you're the star. And I think... And I think it's going to happen.
1: Wow.
0: I'll be really proud of you. I wish you the best of luck. And I'd like to dedicate my choice of Away. If you'd like to hear this song, text Away to 087-4100-102, by the way. It's a power ballad. It's a bit of a love song, actually.
1: Oh, wow.
0: And it's Whitney Houston, One Moment in Time.

0: out. I will
1: feel. Oh, it's progress right here.
2: Wow, a petition that if I do win, which I very much doubt, but if I do, can they just blast that out?
1: Yeah, it's good, that's, isn't it?
2: You've been doing well. Your choices are good. Yeah. And thank you. But I do want to win today.
1: Okay.
2: In this game. Right. And tonight, of course.
1: Yeah, you do. Double header.
2: So, if you would like to hear my choice, this song was released 26 years ago this month. It's a proper Friday tune. It's one of the greatest Irish songs ever. It's a song I will be singing as I'm driving back up the road from Kilkenny tonight, if I do win. It's Mick Christopher. It's Hay Day. Oh.

0: 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So if you would like to hear it, text HOME to 0874-100-102. Please, come on, home voters. We need a win on the board here.
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1: Hate to give the satisfaction asking how you're doing now. 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
1: All right, the votes have been counted. The tally is tallying. Carl, excuse me?
3: You all right?
1: No, I'm all right. I'll just try again.
3: We're getting there. It's Friday.
1: Carl.

0: And I'm delighted to say, with 67% of the vote,
1: come on,
0: it's this song, Sorry Maria and Louise, oh! And to anyone who voted for Away. But it is the wonderful Mick Christopher on this beautiful Friday afternoon. Home voters, we clawed it back.
1: You did. And you know what, Carl? I'm Pishogok, I believe. I'm superstitious. This is a good sign for you. This you're going to win tonight.
0: One win out
1: you're
0: of two.
1: You're going to get up on the podium.
0: Come on.
1: Go on.
0: Award.
1: Heyday, baby.
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1: Mick Christopher's Hey Day on Today FM. Kogordica's Cahill. And the very best of luck tonight. Have a ball at the Emeralds.
0: Thank you. I'm sad you won't be there, but the best of luck on Sunday, which are big, fancy event in Limerick.
1: Yeah, go on the Ryder Cup. It'll be good. We'll have loads to talk about next week. Alison is in for Ray for your afternoon. And we are Rasharish on Tachtin Shachuin. Good evening.
0: Slán.
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5: At free time, so I decided to go in and try to marry him. And I just waited there for an hour or so because something just told me that I might bump into somebody, and then I ended up bumping into Gail. I told her who we were and what we were doing and who else we've interviewed on the podcast, and she was blown away by it. But then Gail said to me, look, there's no point in just telling me, I'm going to record you so you can pitch it to Oprah herself. We got a text then off her security, I think it was about an hour or two later, so it was mad.

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4: Being on Bonna Ahanta Kila, Goni, Ganoha, Gigshenim, Giganet, Simple Nahair, and August Temple on Dowan. August, a couple of shocked in a Ganoha go score, and Wallace in a shocked in a Macron. A Lore Yara for Beishid, Le Feckle, Alarfo, August of Rath and Biog, Beishid, the Malia, Oha Clear, and Gahri Laws Fahid, August in Rahid, Oha, Erin Gugu Laws Fahid, Zerafor, August Dainy, Kila, Kelura, Iha Hauna, in Oha Bui, Egon Vela, Puka Festival, Erin Ainu Laws, Truck at Derafor. 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
15: The French propose to release diesel. It's 2 o'clock. I'm Jane McNamara. A proposal by the French president to release up to 50 million barrels of diesel will be discussed at an emergency G7 meeting this afternoon. Emmanuel Macron will chair a video conference of G7 leaders on the global energy situation amid concerns about potential diesel shortages. Political correspondent Amanda Acas says the suggested release is much less than the 120 million being demanded by Washington.
16: Now, it's being suggested that Emmanuel Macron of France has put forward a proposal suggesting the release of 50 million barrels of crude oil and 50 million barrels of diesel. So that would be 100 clearly in total, which isn't as much as the 120 that the Trump team have been demanding.
15: The Northern Ireland secretary says his door is still open to talks regarding the Garvahi Road standoff. The latest round of negotiations collapsed last night without reaching an agreement, with the blockade of the nationalist area now into its sixth day. A legal challenge against a planned Orange Order march along the route is set to take place in court on Monday. Secretary Chris Byrne confirms this round of talks is over.
0: There's a court case on Monday. Obviously, we'll have to see how that plays out. And I would say that the law, in the end, is the law.
15: New restrictions on e-scooters have come into force today, banning anyone under the age of 18 from using them. The move follows growing concern over the number of children suffering serious injuries in e-scooter incidents. It comes just 4 weeks after new rules requiring riders to wear helmets and high visibility clothing were introduced. And CMAT says the backlash against Ed Sheeran is a bit unfair. All of the British singer's support acts dropped out of his US tour last month after Macklemore was kicked off for calling for a Free Palestine on stage. During an interview on The Daily Show, CMAT says she felt bad for Ed Sheeran. The County Meath star added there are artists who deserve far more criticism.
1: There are so many other musicians playing in massive stadiums that are not surrounding themselves with people that will hold them accountable so it doesn't get shown up. And I actually think that this is the problem. He's a guy that maybe got a bit unlucky by his choices. I actually think there's a lot of people who are doing much worse than him.
15: Today FM News, more in an hour.
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18: Good afternoon, I'm Philip Egan. Manchester City say there are clear material errors in the report that found them guilty of breaking Premier League financial rules. City have appealed the decision and say they have irrefutable evidence to prove their innocence. The English FA says City being found guilty has significant implications for the integrity of the game. Ireland boss Tamer Halgrimson says it's all about recovery now ahead of Sunday's Nations League game against Israel. The boys in green, who drew 2-2 at home to Austria last night, will travel to Serbia for the last of their four games in this international window.
19: We need to use every second from now until the game to recover, collect energy and be ready not only physically but also mentally for that game. It's going to be a tricky and challenging for the players to be ready, but we will do everything, and I know the medical team will work day and night to get them fit and fresh for that game.
18: Bohemians know a win away to Dundalk tonight would move them level on points at St Pat's and Shamrock Rovers at the top of the Premier Division. Bows have won four league games in a row. Dundalk could move up to fourth place if they avoid defeat, and that game at Oriel Park kicks off at 8:15. Padraig Harrington is 4 under par on day 2 of the Alfred Dunhill Links Championship in Scotland. He's played 8 holes of his second round so far and is 5 off the leading group. And Connacht will look to become the first of the Irish provinces to pick up a win in the new URC season. Stuart Lancaster's side are in Italy to face Benetton, and that one kicks off at 8:15. To listen to live commentary of tonight's League of Ireland match between Dundalk and Bohemians, download the Go Loud app now.
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17: With TUI, take to the slopes for the ultimate ski holiday with Crystal Ski Holidays.
15: Cloudy and breezy with some scattered showers in the west, highs of 13 to 17 degrees.
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20: 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You've got until 3 p.m. on this very show next Friday to get your entry in. If the Cash Machine calls you back, you've got to get to that phone within five rings and tell us the exact amount, and €312,000 is yours. The best of luck. Let's kick things off with Two Door Cinema Club and Something Good Can Work. Happy Friday.

Cat's Eye on Today FM. And before that was Two Door Cinema Club and Something Good Can Work, starting off the show for me this afternoon. Allison Curtis in for Ray Foley. I'm kind of like that mom waving out the door going, go on, guys, have fun, mind yourselves, be good. I'll look after everything here because tonight is the Imrose. You would have heard a few people talking about it on the station today, and Cathal, who is on with Louise just before me, is up for an award, so best of luck to him. But yeah, it kind of feels that way, where I'm like, don't worry about me, I'm fine, I'll have the kettle on, but be safe, travel safely, guys, mind yourselves, text me when you get there. Yeah, text me, 0874-100-102. Allison Curtis in for Ray. I've got some Beyonce on the way, and I also have Sophie Ellis Bextor, big news with her this past week, some Teddy Swims as well. And all this week, the guys were giving you guys a chance to win 1,000 euro with thanks to McDonald's. So another chance this afternoon, 0874-100-102, Today FM.

0: Moving to the Sun on Today FM. Allison Curtis in for Ray Foley this Friday afternoon. And before that was Beyonce and Jay-Z. Hope everybody's doing really well. Thank you so much for all your messages so far. 0874-101-02 if you want to get in touch with the show. This afternoon, Sophie Alice Baxter on the way. A friend of my own, Weekend Breakfast Show. She's been on a good few times. Always love having the chat with her. New music from Malcolm Todd on the way. A classic from Eminem. And Bad Dreams from Teddy Swims after the break. 0874-101-02. Ray and JP were giving away a fantastic prize all this week on the show with McDonald's. I'll tell you how you can win it again today, right after Teddy Swims and this little break, short commercial break. 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

Gail Baxter on Today FM and Murder on the Dance Floor. And before that was Teddy Swims and Bad Dreams. Oz and Curtis with you Today FM. Thank you guys so much for all your messages. Hello to Emer and to Shannon. Thank you guys so much. And they are clocking off early from work, much like your colleagues, Allison. Maybe. Also, hello to Joe, 0874-100-102. And Allison, loving the music this afternoon. Thank you very much. Sophie House Baxter, she's going to be joining Robbie Williams for Irish gigs next summer, Thoman Park. And the date of July 6th is sold out. July 7th, not yet. And he's also going to be having Limerick folk rockers, Hermitage Green, as part of the bill, which is excellent news. So Sophie Ellis Baxter, and she's been on my own show Weekend Breakfast a good few times, and as I was saying earlier, I always love chatting with her. I've got new music from Malcolm Todd, Earrings by him on the way. He's got an Irish date next year, and for some reason Eminem and Kid Rock have collaborated together on an album, but don't worry, I'm not going to be playing that song. I'll play a classic from Eminem. Get your messages into us, and as I was mentioning, in the next hour, we're going to be celebrating with McDonald's €1,000 for you to win. And Ray and JP have been giving you guys a chance all this week on Today FM on their show, Fine Show in the Afternoons, to win €1,000. So I'll tell you more about that as we roll along. A couple of people concerned about the music that's going to be happening after four. Is it going to be banging as usual because Ray's not here? Don't worry. It is. It is. And if you've got suggestions, you can let me know. 0874-100-102. 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

Today FM. Allison in for Ray this afternoon, this Friday afternoon, at just gone 32 minutes past 2. 0874-101-02 for your messages. Allison, never mind about the music. I'm a little bit worried that this means that DJ J-O is gone AWOL as well. Is there going to be an Allison version? DJ A-O. A-O. No, there won't be. I can't compete with that. There's no way I can compete with that, but thank you for your concern. And thank you so much for your message. Ursula sent in a lovely one as well. Love an M&M, Allison. Thank you so much. Do you know what, though? I don't do jokes, but on my own show, Weekend Breakfast, Saturdays and Sunday mornings here on Today FM, on Sunday mornings, we have little jokers, and that happens between 9 and 10, and they are as good as DJ J-O telling jokes. They're very, very good. 0874-101-02. Oh my gosh. And Amber got in touch and said, Allison, I know you are a relatively new convert to Traitors. So the first ever Traitors season I ever saw was last year's Irish version. And then, of course, I was hooked on Celebrity version last year. That moment with Alan Carr, I think, will live on as one of the best TV moments in all of our memories. But of course, Traitors Irish version, Finn for this time. They're recruiting for season 3. Siobhan, of course, McSweeney, amazing. But just started the UK Celebrity version, and Traitors last night, Joanne McNally, our very own Irish representative, is on there. But what did you think? I haven't seen it yet, Amber. I have not seen it yet. And it's very hard to avoid spoilers. I know that Dave Moore was talking about it this morning. I don't think that this is ruining it too much for anybody, but Richard E. Grant and Love Island host Maya Gemma have been picked as traitors. However, by the end of the episode, they were told they would have a chance to recruit or kill another contestant at the same time. So a lot of standout moments already happened, apparently. But if you haven't seen it and you're going to be like me, that's my plan for tonight, to sit down and catch up with it. But yes, Amber, I fully intend on enjoying it as much as I've enjoyed the other Traitors seasons. And the Irish ones are absolutely brilliant. They're amazing. All right, let's carry on now with the music. I've got for you some Morgan Wallen, Post Malone. I Ain't Coming Back after the break.

0: apologies. I got ahead of myself. Malcolm Todd Earrings. And he's currently performing a North American tour. And he's going to be bringing his show to Dublin's Three Arena on February 24th next year. Back to the Traitors. Allison says, Brenda, you will not be disappointed. Last night's episode was hilarious. It was one of the best things I'd ever seen. Allison, I didn't get a chance to see it last night either. I cannot wait. That's my plan for tonight, says Tom. Allison, it was my first time ever watching it. It's okay. Oh no, you didn't love it. But I really love Richard. It's like a child's game, isn't it? Find the baddie. And as Lisa got in touch and said, Allison, you are in for a treat tonight. It was so, so fun. Yeah, there you go. Traitors, Celebrity Traitors, is back in the UK on our screens as of last night. I mean, I think Richard E. Grant fills that category of one of those celebrities that is universally loved. So we're all cheering him on as a traitor. Okay, we've got music from Miley Cyrus coming your way. I hope to squeeze in something by Oasis before we get to 3 o'clock this afternoon. But as I've already introduced, Morgan Wallen, Post Malone after the break.
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3: Lorcan Sir argued that Irish people won't live in apartments unless there are major changes to the way they're designed.
4: 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But the way they're set up at the moment, they're small, they're getting smaller, they're not great quality, they're expensive, and they're only for rent. And I think all those things kind of turn people off and back then to the thing that planning policy doesn't want, which it's a 3-bed semi-D, 100 kilometres from Dublin.
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Paradise on Today FM. Allison Curtis in for Ray Foley. Hello to Dermot and Evan, and they're looking for some Fontaines, DC. I actually have them lined up in the next hour. Of course, getting us all psyched up for next June and Slane. So I'll get that on the airways for you guys. I also have music from Backstreet Boys and Chapel Roan coming in the next hour. Right now, though, Miley Cyrus, Flowers. Something amazing, a fact of her. She scored her first number one album on the Billboard 200 in over a decade with her current album. And I can't believe it's been that long since she's had a number one album. I think she's dropped the Cyrus part, though. So if she's listening, this is Flowers by Miley on Today FM. We were

Flowers on Today FM. Alison Curtis with you this Friday afternoon. Okay, it's all about Oasis and their Slanecastle dates sold out next September. And of course, Don't Look Back in Anger documentary is going to be streaming exclusively on Disney Plus on the 9th of October. So fast approaching for massive Oasis fans. There's a couple of songs in there that are exclusive to Disney Plus as well, taken from their live tour dates, Oasis Live 25. They're coming back. Oasis, this Friday afternoon on Today FM. Alison with you until 4:30.

cigarettes and alcohol. And I'm going to dedicate that to Ashley, who said, roll on slain, Allison. I'm really excited about it. And I'm going to dedicate it as well to Stephen, who sent in a message, an iHeart Oasis message. Yeah, Don't Look Back in Anger documentary is going to be out, Disney Plus, on October 9th. And it's going to be excellent. Best clips and coverage and interviews from Live 25 from Oasis Tour. And yeah, Slane Castle next year. Allison Curtis with you.

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0: A proposal to release diesel in Europe. It's 3 o'clock. I'm Jane McNamara. A proposal by the French president to release up to 50 million barrels of diesel will be discussed at an emergency G7 meeting this afternoon. Emmanuel Macron will chair a video conference of G7 leaders on the global energy situation amid concerns about potential diesel shortages. Political correspondent Amanda Acas says the suggested release is much less than the 120 million being demanded by Washington.
13: Now, it's being suggested that Emmanuel Macron of France has put forward a proposal suggesting the release of 50 million barrels of crude oil and 50 million barrels of diesel. So that would be 100 clearly in total, which isn't as much as the 120 that the Trump team have been demanding.
0: The Northern Ireland secretary says his door is still open to talks regarding the Garvahi Road standoff. The latest round of negotiations collapsed last night without reaching an agreement, with the blockade of the nationalist area now in its sixth day. A legal challenge against a planned Orange Order march along the route is set to take place in court on Monday. Secretary Chris Byrne confirms this round of talks is over.
14: There's a court case on Monday. Obviously, we'll have to see how that plays out. And I would say that the law, in the end, is the law.
0: Eurozone inflation surged to 3.8% in September, up from 3.2% a month earlier. Eurostat issued its flash estimate for September on the rising costs of consumer goods in the 21 countries sharing the euro currency. Energy had the highest annual rate in September at 18.8%, up 4.5 points since August. The Irish National Teachers Organisation is calling for 1,000 extra teachers in the budget. The union says classes have become supersized with up to 35 students in some. The INTO will begin a work to rule on Monday, the 5th of October. And a notebook containing Freddie Mercury's handwritten song lyrics has sold for nearly €330,000 at auction. They were from recording sessions from the musician's debut solo album, Mr. Bad Guy. Today FM News, more in an hour.
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17: Good afternoon, I'm Kate Henshaw. Manchester City have lodged an appeal after being found guilty of breaking Premier League financial rules. An independent commission published the guilty finding on Tuesday. The club deny any wrongdoing. The English FA says the verdict has significant implications for the integrity of the game. Heimer Hallgrimsson says the boys in green ran out of gas last night as they let a two-goal lead slip against Austria. The Republic of Ireland's home tie with the Austrians ended in a 2-2 draw. The Ireland boss says they expected the fatigue.
18: No, I think we just ran out of gas, and I felt like it was more than one, more than two players. And again, I would just say that is something that we expected, that we would run out of gas, given everything that's been going on. Not only physically difficult, but it's also mentally difficult, and that takes energy as well away from the players.
17: And Padraig Harrington is on a charge in his second round at golf's Alfred Dunhill Links Championship. He's sitting on 4 under par, 3 under for the day after 12 holes. The leaders are out in front on 11 under. 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
0: Cloudy and breezy with scattered showers in the west this afternoon with highs of 13 to 17 degrees.
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Thanks, DC, Marianne. And that is going out to Greg the Chippy in Dingle. Allison, that is the best song on radio these days. Fontaine's DC, Marianne, I adore it. And of course, their Electric Picnic gig was amazing just last month. And well, sorry, the end of August, the beginning of September. And they're going to be headlining two massive open air concerts at Slane, of course, next summer, and that is the 26th of June and 27th of June. One of only a handful of Irish bands to be the headlining acts. Lots of Irish support acts, but I think it's three. Is it true? Is it three? U2, Twice, Thin Lizzy, and now Fontaine's DC. That's a trivia fact I should have researched. 0874-100-102. Alison Curtis in for Ray Foley this afternoon, 13 minutes past 3 in the afternoon. I hope everybody's doing really well. We've got some Role Model on the way, High Hopes 3000. And he was also excellent at Electric Picnic. Alex Warren's brand new single, Emerald Eyes. And a chance for you guys to win 1,000 euro with thanks to McDonald's. I'll tell you how you can do that right after Backstreet Boys and Pink Pony Club, Chapel Roan on Today FM. Yeah, remember.

0: Apple Rowan Pink Pony Club. And before that was Backstreet Boys, a classic from them. And everybody, Backstreet's back tonight. Allison Curtis in for Ray Foley this afternoon. Yes, they've been doing this all this week on the show. McDonald's Menu Heist is back. And the world's biggest menu, McDonald's menu favorites, have been stolen from restaurants across the globe. And they've ended up right here in Ireland. Get iconic flavors and international favorites, including the new Netherlands Paprika McShaker McDonald's fries. Okay, this I'm sold on. I like French fries and I like paprika. 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Every day on the show, the guys have been giving you guys a chance to win €1,000 cash with thanks to McDonald's. And if you'd like to take part this afternoon, it's super simple. 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So Netherlands, along with your name and location, 0874-100-102, and I'll get somebody on air this hour in the show to be in with a chance to win €1,000 cash. 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

2000. I say it every time I play it. That song has a whole lot of going on. One of my favorite stories, celebrity stories, over the past year is, his name is, of course, Tucker Hillsbury. He went viral after fans spotted him hilariously floating past his own concert venue on a rubber ring. And the incident took place not that long ago. Fans were waiting outside in a VIP queue, and they noticed him drifting by in the water with no disguise in one of those inflatable donuts. There you go. That's the kind of guy he is. Allison Curtis with you in for Ray Foley this afternoon. And thank you guys so much for all your messages. There is a big, big interest in getting your hands on a €1,000 thanks to McDonald's. And McDonald's menu heist is back. And the world's biggest McDonald's menu favorites have been stolen from restaurants across the globe. And they have ended up right here in Ireland. And we're focusing on the Netherlands today. We'll get somebody on air to play after Where Did You Go on Today FM.

0: Jones, where did you go on Today FM? Allison Curtis with you in for Ray Foley this afternoon. Today FM. Yes, the McDonald's menu heist is back. The guys have been giving you a chance every single day this week on their show to give you €1,000 thanks to McDonald's. And today we're focusing on the Netherlands to celebrate McDonald's paprika McShaker fries now available in Ireland. And we've got Derek Ryan on the phone line. He needs to answer all five questions about the Netherlands to win €1,000. How do you feel, Derek?
1: Worried.
0: You're nabbing this afternoon.
1: We are, yeah, absolutely, yeah.
0: Okay, and what's it doing weather-wise there? Because I just got a message.
1: As it's always raining in Melbourne.
0: Oh, I'm waiting for
1: some, yeah. Now, it's raining at the minute now, but it's we have to go to Dublin for some nice sunshine.
0: Okay, yeah. Well, actually, it looks nice outside of our windows here. Because I just got a message from my husband. He's in Louth, and he's like, oh my God, torrential. And I'm like, I don't have a rain jacket, a rain mac with me. And
1: yeah.
0: I look outside, we're okay so far. So listen, Derek, it's five questions, Netherlands. I'm going to give you three options per question. You do need to get all five right, okay? I've got to be strict here.
1: Okay.
0: Okay. Are you ready for your first question?
1: Yeah, go easy on me, Allison. Yeah.
0: Do you know what? These are JP's questions, by the way. He just
1: gave
0: them to
1: me. Okay, we blame JP.
0: Yeah, we have to. All right. The Netherlands is home of total what? Total football, total wipeout, or total eclipse of the heart?
1: Total football.
0: Yeah, there you go. One down.
1: Okay,
0: second question, Derek. Which of these is the national airline of the Netherlands? Is it KLF, EMF, or KLM?
1: It's KLM.
0: Yes, very good.
1: Okay.
0: Not a bother to you. Three more to go. Which of these Eddies was born in Amsterdam? Eddie Hobbs, Little Eddie Sheeran, or Eddie Van Halen?
1: Oh, Eddie Van Halen.
0: Might as well jump. That's right, isn't it?
1: Yeah.
0: Yes, Eddie Van Halen.
1: Okay.
0: Another question here for you. Four of five. Spot the real painting by Vincent Van Gogh. Is it Starry Night, Starry-Eyed Surprise, or Starry for Body Rockin'?
1: Starry Night.
0: Yes, you know your art, don't you, Derek?
1: Yeah. Done that in school. Something worked for me, Allison. I listened to something in school.
0: Do you say Vincent Van Gogh? Or how do you say it?
1: Vincent Van Gogh. I think it's Vincent Van Gogh. It doesn't matter what else you say anyway. We like it.
0: We're showing yourselves up here. All right. Final question for €1,000, all thanks to McDonald's. Dutch filmmaker Paul Verhoeven, I'm sure I said that right, made which of these movies? Basic Maths, Basic Bitch. I don't know if I'm allowed to say that word. Or Basic Instinct.
1: Oh, God. Basic Instinct, I'd say.
0: Yes, yes.
1: That's going back a bit. Lovely. Nice one.
0: Congratulations.
1: Yeah.
0: €1,000 is yours, Derek Ryan and Navin.
1: Thank
0: all
1: God.
0: Thanks
1: That's
0: to
1: lovely.
0: McDonald's. Yeah.
1: Perfect timing. Thank you very much, Allison.
0: Enjoy.
1: Thank you so much.
0: Thanks for taking the call.
1: Take care. Thank you very much.
0: Bye.
1: Appreciate it.
0: Bye. Oh my God, brilliant stuff. Okay, so that was 5 out of 5 for Derek. €1,000. McDonald's menu heist is back, and you can enjoy favorites from around the globe in McDonald's Ireland right now. All right, I'm going to squeeze this one in before the break. New music from Alex Warren on Today FM.

0: Alex Warren, new single from him, Emerald Eyes. I'm going to dedicate that to Ursula, who is in Enniscrone in Sligo. Thank you so much for your messages, guys, this afternoon. And congratulations again to Derek, €1,000 all thanks to McDonald's. Alison Curtis in for Ray Foley. We actually have a McDonald's competition we run on Saturday mornings here on Weekend Breakfast on Today FM on Saturday mornings. And it's a chance for you guys to win cash thanks to McDonald's just for picking a song that your whole family loves and brings you closer together. Tune in tomorrow morning from 8 a.m. with me, and I'll tell you more about that. Alex Warren playing Malahide Castle on the 22nd of June, and that new single's from Wild Child, and I really, really like it. We've got music on the way from Kingfisher, and we also have Florence and the Machine, 087-4100-102 for all your messages. 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

the Machine and Dog Days Are Over. Our introduction to her many, many moons ago. Allison Curtis in this afternoon for Ray Foley. I'm going to dedicate Dermot Kennedy to Nancy, who sent in a lovely message, Turnstile on Today FM. The way that you

0: turnstile for Nancy. And thank you so much for your lovely message. 0874-100-102. Hold on to your hats because we're going to kick off the final half hour of Ray Foley's show with Chemical Brothers and Galvanize. Heading towards news now on Today FM. Allison Curtis with you.
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3: 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Lorcan Sir argued that Irish people won't live in apartments unless there are major changes to the way they're designed.
4: I think if we got the model of apartments right, in other words, that they were suitable for your whole life, as a single person, married, a couple of kids, and maybe a single person again if when you're older, and I think if they were available for home ownership, I think we'd have a much better kind of appreciation and understanding of the benefits of apartments. But the way they're set up at the moment, they're small, they're getting smaller, they're not great quality, they're expensive, and they're

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11: G7 leaders agree to release diesel. 4 o'clock, I'm Jane McNamara. French President Emmanuel Macron says G7 leaders have agreed to work in a coordinated manner to help bring down diesel prices. Writing on X, he says they've agreed to release strategic reserves of up to 100 million barrels within 4 months. It comes after leaders from the G7 bloc held an urgent meeting to discuss global diesel supply. US President Donald Trump had threatened to stop exports of American diesel if France and Germany did not release reserves. Earlier, EU spokesperson Anna Kassier-Itonen says any release would be coordinated by the International Energy Agency.
12: And us, as members of the International Energy Agency, we will participate in that context. And it is the role of the European Commission to coordinate the position of our member states should such decision be taken by the IEA.
11: The INMO says graduate nurses and midwives are being left with no option but to emigrate as they're not being offered contracts here. The union says a number of its members have not yet been offered permanent positions due to budgetary issues. This is despite hospital vacancies in places like Letterkenny, Galway and Sligo. It's calling on the HSE to intervene and says failure to offer graduates a contract is in breach of national employment commitments. Phil Nihay, General Secretary of the INMO, says Irish graduates are desirable internationally.
13: Every country in the world is looking for our graduates, and we're saying to them, you know what, head off there now because we don't have enough of a budget. It is financial madness.
11: The Irish National Teachers Organisation is calling for 1,000 extra teachers in the budget. The union says classes have become supersized with up to 35 students in some. The INTO will begin a work to rule on Monday. And Halle Berry's ex-husband Oliver Martinez has reportedly accused her of physically abusing their 12-year-old son. A court has granted Martinez a temporary restraining order against the Oscar-winning actor, according to legal documents cited by US media. The claims are allegations and have not been proven. The temporary order is not a final ruling on the case. 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
18: With Einhell, one battery, over 350 power tools, one system, total control.
19: Good afternoon, I'm Kate Henshaw. Former Manchester City manager Roberto Mancini says the club's legal fight isn't his problem. The Italian was in charge of the club between 2009 and 2013, a period in which they've been found guilty of breaking Premier League financial rules. City have appealed the decision, saying they're innocent of the accusations made. Asked about the situation, Mancini said it's not something that involves him. Heimer Hallgrimsson says the boys in green ran out of gas last night as they let a two-goal lead slip against Austria. The Republic of Ireland's home tie with the Austrians ended in a 2-2 draw. The Ireland boss says they expected the fatigue.
20: No, I think we just ran out of gas, and I felt like it was more than two players. And again, I would just say that is something that we expected, that we would run out of gas, given everything that's been going on, not only physically difficult, but it's also mentally difficult, and that takes energy as well away from the players.
19: And Padraig Harrington is on a charge in his second round of golf's Alfred Dunhill Links Championship. He's sitting on 5 under par, 4 under for the day after 15 holes. The leaders are out in front on 10 under. 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
11: Mostly dry and clear this evening and tonight. Cooler under the clear skies with lowest temperatures 4 to 8 degrees.
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and 7563. I'm going to dedicate that to Dermot. Allison, ever since you said it sounded like a Queens of the Stone Age song, I can hear it. Yes, you know the one, Go With the Flow. Yeah, just the middle part, but they sound like themselves. And I'm sure you've heard this story because it happened on Tuesday, but it was published on Tuesday, the story that Florence wrote. They had their gear stolen last weekend, which is horrific. They're at Ohana Festival in California. We all know how expensive guitars, drums, amps, everything, pedals, they're super expensive. And Eddie Vedder came to the rescue, heard about it somehow through the World Wide Web, and they got to play his instruments at the gig. So they said, what a crazy 48 hours. It was incredible. And Eddie Vedder coming to the rescue. Allison Curtis with you today, FM. It is exactly 13 minutes past four. We're going to carry on with the tunes. I promise to stop talking. We've got a brand new one from Ray, Emma, and Absolutely Joy. We've got some Taylor Swift on the way. But right now, for your Friday afternoon, Tom Grennan on Today FM.

Taylor Swift and Opalite on Today FM. Allison in for Ray. I'm going to dedicate that to Caroline and to Sarah, who said that they are literally 42 minutes away from collecting Emer for a mom's weekend away. And we cannot wait. We're going to be checking into a gorgeous hotel in Sligo. And we're going to turn our phones on silent for a glass of something bubbly. Oh my God, that sounds amazing, girls. Ladies, enjoy that. Allison with you. You normally find me on Weekend Breakfast here Today FM between 8 and 11 on Saturday, 9 and 12 on Sunday. I'm going to squeeze in a few more. I hope everybody's having a great Friday afternoon. I really love this song. It is Ray with her sisters, Emma and Absolutely. And it is called Joy. And it's the embodiment of joy on Today FM. I declare.

enjoy. Oh my God, Allison, that is incredible. I really enjoyed that. Anonymous WhatsApper. 0874-100-102 is the number you're going to need for the last word. They're going to be joining you very, very soon. And thank you guys so much for your company this afternoon. Best of luck to all my colleagues at the IMRA Awards tonight. It's always fun. I always sit at home and watch all the stories get posted on Instagram and watch the winners as they roll out. So it's going to be a great night. And I'm back with you at tomorrow morning, as I say, from 8 a.m. Cassie Stokes, you'll know her as one of the best travel bloggers in Ireland. She's got a brand new book. She's going to be joining me. We've got a fantastic prize, all thanks to Currys as well, celebrating 30 years in Ireland. And lots more coming your way tomorrow morning. Thank you guys so much for your company. All right. A real Friday song. Dandy Warhol's Bohemian Like You on Today FM.

0: like you. Oh my God, it's brilliant to hear that. Thank you so much. Angela sent that in. And yeah, that was great. That's definitely a Friday afternoon song. Thank you guys again for your company this afternoon. Have a great Friday evening. Stay tuned for The Last Word. Lots coming your way for the next few hours. And I will join you tomorrow morning, bright and early at 8 a.m. Have a great Friday.
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10: On today's programme, why industrial action is going to hit many of our schools, leading to potential closure. We're also going to be hearing about major changes in price of diesel, prompted by Donald Trump, which may deal with inflation. Ian Guiner will tell us about that. We're going to be speaking about the latest on Ireland against Israel this Sunday. Are the protests dissipating after what we saw last night? We're going to be meeting people involved in a lovely new documentary about mixed ability rugby. We have The Week Trending with Lise Hand and Joe O'Shea. And in The Last Word on Sport, we will have Miguel Delaney telling us all about the latest on the Manchester City scandal. And we will also have Peter O'Mahony talking about all things in his rugby career.
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10: FM. Let's start, though, with the news headlines from Jane McNamara.
11: Thanks, Matt. French President Emmanuel Macron says G7 leaders have agreed to work in a coordinated manner to help bring down diesel prices. Writing on X, he says they've agreed to release strategic reserves of up to 100 million barrels within 4 months. Residents of the Garvahi Road and the Orange Order have failed to come to an agreement in their latest talks. Efforts to resolve the dispute collapsed overnight, with a legal challenge expected in court on Monday. And commuter coalitions are handing out leaflets at transit stops over planned public transport fare hikes. The flyers are to encourage commuters to email their local TD if they oppose the increase being introduced in January. Those are the headlines, Matt. I'll have more in the 5 at 5.
10: Thank you very much, Jane. 087-4100-102 gives you the last word by text or by WhatsApp. Now, it seems that if you have children at school, in primary or secondary school, you may have reason to worry about will they be in every day that you expect, because some primary and secondary school teachers are going to take industrial action, including a stop of engagement with what are called the Croke Park Hours, and also some will take part in a public service-wide day of strike action on Wednesday, the 14th of October. We're joined by Linda Kelly, the General Secretary of the Association of Secondary Teachers in Ireland. Linda, thank you for joining us. Tell us, explain a little bit, please, the nature of your industrial action and why you've decided to do this.
12: Good evening, Matt. So our industrial action will commence next Monday from the normal start time in the schools, and it will run indefinitely. And so that industrial action directive looks like, as you mentioned, non-cooperation with certain school activities such as the Croke Park hours, meetings held outside of normal school hours. Also will be a non-cooperation with emails and with phone communication as well. And that is very much an initial industrial action that we have considered that will be disruptive, but we are still prioritising teaching and learning within that for students, because we know that that is a concern that everybody has when there is disruption within the public service. In addition to that, our members will also be joining the public service wide strike on Wednesday, the 14th of October. I can't tell you now, but I suspect that most school management will decide to close the schools because of the volume of teaching staff who are members of our union, but that's obviously a decision for them. So that is something that people do need to be aware of and be planning for at the moment. And you also
10: Sorry. Can I just clarify a couple of things which are there? Just, you know, not actually dealing with emails and phone communications. Is that at any time or is that just outside of the normal school working hours?
12: No, that's at all times, Matt.
10: Okay, so if a teacher needed to get in contact, or sorry, if a parent needed to get in contact with a teacher on an emergency basis, they can't do it by email or by phone?
12: Well, there's emergency situations are separate, and I think we all understand that within a dispute there are needs for exceptions and derogations, and we've provided advice on that to our members in respect of it. But school management, who will have to manage this dispute locally, will need to make alternative arrangements, and that is part of the disruption that has been decided by our standing committee in respect of the industrial action. And the reason being, Matt, and this is what I was just going to come to before your last question, is because teachers' pay has fallen behind inflation and teachers are struggling like everybody else in the economy in respect of being able to address the cost of living crisis. And the approach from government is really, I think, to try and stonewall any sort of credible conversation about dealing with pay through negotiation. And that is something that teachers aren't willing to accept. We have a situation whereby roads were blockaded earlier in the year and monies were given to address that issue. And teachers who have signed up to public service agreements through austerity and tried to recover ground that was taken away as a result of that, they see that they're not getting a fair bite of the cherry. And we want to make sure that government understand that teachers' pay is an issue that needs to be addressed, and it can't be addressed from an austerity mindset any longer.
10: How much extra pay do you want?
12: Something that is feasible for members, that actually puts them ahead of where they're currently at, because everybody's behind. I've just come from a webinar of our school stewards. We've had over 300 people on a webinar there. This message is really resonating with members. We had 95% vote in favour of taking industrial action. This is not a niche issue. This is widely felt on the ground by teachers in our own union, in the ASTI, and in other unions as well across the public service.
10: Do you want 5% or 10%? The reason I ask is that there is a cost to the government in that. And we already know that on an annual basis, going back for a number of years, the Department of Education has been spending way beyond its budget. It's under pressure from Jack Chambers to get a grip on its spending. So can you give a rough estimate as to how much overall it would cost to give teachers what they want?
12: Well, I don't think I'd be a very good negotiator, Matt, if I started negotiating over the airwaves rather than across the table from the government. So I'm not going to do that. But what I will say is there is equally a cost to a government that ignores the very real challenges that public servants are facing in terms of their pay falling behind inflation. And that is not something, if they choose to ignore that, if they choose to address this in the same way they've been addressing things since 2008, we are going to find ourselves in a prolonged dispute, because the economy is not where it was in 2008. The economy is doing well, and what we need to see is an employer that can respond to the needs of its staff with a credible pay deal.
10: Okay, you're not going to cooperate with the so-called Croke Park Hours. For those who are not familiar, what do the Croke Park Hours mean? What's involved?
12: Yeah, so they can mean a wide range of things. It's usually to do with school planning. And I suppose I will just address, because I think there will be a lot of people interested in this, we are not looking to impact extracurricular activities at this stage of the dispute. And I think that is important, because sometimes it is conflated with extracurricular activities. It's things like parent-teacher meetings. They might be used for open nights. So some schools are currently looking at having having to make alternative arrangements in respect of that. It's also to do with whole school planning and a lot of the preparatory administrative work that is needed to run the schools that we have in our system. And so again, as I said earlier, you know, our executive, which is, you know, made up of teachers from all across the country, different subjects, you know, involved in different types of schools, we're very focused on protecting the teaching and learning that takes place in the classroom. And so the initial disruption that we focused on at this point is really around that kind of systemic and school-based activity.
10: Yeah, but the Croke Park hours are 33 hours per year for post-primary teachers, your members, 36 hours for primary school teachers. But aren't they part of your working conditions for which you are paid? Are you not essentially saying you're not doing part of the work that you're paid for?
12: Well, I think there's a differing views around that, Matt, when we look at how they were introduced through through previous public service agreements. So I think in that sense, we have conducted a ballot of our members. We have a very clear mandate to pursue industrial action, and we've set out an industrial action directive to our members. We've served notice on the employers, and that includes industrial action and striking, and we believe we have the right to pursue that mandate for people.
10: Linda Kelly, General Secretary of the Association of Secondary Teachers in Ireland, the ASTI. Thank you very much for being with us here on The Last Word today. Coming to you from Cork today, from the Red FM studios, my thanks to people in Cork Red FM who have been able to facilitate me here today. There's a reason for that, because I'm down for something that's taking place tonight in Cork at the Everyman Theatre. It's the documentary movie which is being screened. And we'll tell you all about that, because it recently won at the Best Documentary at the Galway Film Fla, and it's about a group of very special people. We'll tell you all about that when we come back from the traffic with Mark Hogan.
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2: Headford Road northbound in Galway is busy from Ballindoody Castle to Ballindoody Cross. Traffic in Limerick on the N18 westbound is solid from Junction 2 Limerick Centre through the Limerick Tunnel. Skeard Road eastbound in Cork onto the Mahon Link Road southbound is congested from Silverdale Drive Junction to City 8. And in Dublin, traffic on the M50 outbound is backed up between the Dublin Tunnel and the M1 interchange, and there's a delay on the N4 outbound from Junction 2 Liffey Valley to Junction 5 Leakslip. Mark Hogan, Safe and Travel.
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10: Now, the reason that I'm in Cork today is because there's a special screening of a new documentary movie tonight in the Everyman Theatre. You may have heard last night Cara Doherty during our movie review talking about how much she enjoyed watching Try, which is the story of four people involved in mixed ability rugby and their preparations for the World Cup in Spain last year. So we have with us Maeve Owens, who's one of the stars of Try. We have Ciara Hearn, founder of Ballincollig Trailblazers here in Cork, and also Alan Crowell, who is founder of Mixed Ability Rugby and Assist IV. And Alan, I've known for years because Alan is for Sundayswell Rugby Club in Cork, which is my own club.
21: Yeah, Waitherwell.
10: Waitherwell, exactly. And the reason I'm interested in tonight and the Mixed Ability Rugby documentary movie is going back to 2022, when I was delighted when you asked me to have a small involvement in what you had then, the Mixed Ability Rugby World Cup in Cork in 2022, which was one of the best events I've ever attended. Just tell us a little bit, Alan, about Mixed Ability Rugby.
21: So the concept of Mixed Ability Rugby is quite simple. It's people with and without disabilities playing rugby, full contact rugby, and it's pitched for adults. And I think that's very important because in terms of sport, it's very hard for adults, if you have a disability, to actually go down to your local club and join it. And also from the likes of, you know, somebody wanting to come back into sport. And you're going to hear a really good story here about from Ciara and from Maeve around how they got back into sport and how, you know, sport can be for everybody. In terms of mixed ability, you know, we have nine clubs across the country. Matt, like the Mixed Ability World Cup in Cork was phenomenal. We had 28 teams and 14 different countries. So if you think about it, it was like a 7-day Irish wedding with a bit of rugby thrown in that was really, really inclusive. And we had people from all the way from Clonakilty to Ecuador in Cork for the week. And just paint the picture here back to people. This was just post-COVID and you had people probably who were classed as vulnerable, that were, you know, isolated and all this. So it was a mad celebration. Needless to say, I turned off my phone after it and didn't hear about anybody else's diagnosis when they're flying home. I was grand. We were gone. We were out the door. But it was just something to behold, wasn't it, Matt?
10: It was wonderful. It was, one of the best things I involved in. It was just absolutely joyous. But of course, it also meant that even when that was over, though, Mixed Ability Rugby in Ireland couldn't just stop there.
21: No, and that's the thing. And this is the the step from this, I suppose, about mixed ability rugby, you know, for your listeners, this concept and what I'm talking about is so alien to them in terms of, you know, what we're doing. So we've always said about mixed ability, and this is probably very true for inclusion, whether it be in the workplace or anywhere, it's about seeing is believing. And we've got this opportunity, this golden goose of just a powerhouse of a film, the underdog story that's screening nationwide. And this is the opportunity that we've been given to show and tell people what this all is all about. So, you know, it's just how Oisin and Mescal and the team captured this was just so good.
10: Ciara Hearn, you play for Ballincollig Trailblazers. You were involved in founding the club. Tell us what prompted you to do that.
22: So I actually work in the social care sector and I started working with Alan. And Alan was telling me about the well and what he does at the lads. And I thought, oh my God, this is brilliant. You know, like, where can I join? And he was like, there is none. There is no women's team. So I was like, oh God. So he was like, off you go now and do what you want to do with that. But I approached Ballincollig Rugby Club. And from there, then we kind of set off. There were six of us at the very start. one wet, windy night. But now I think we're like 30-odd and we've been to 2 World Cups. But it was brilliant. Yeah, never look back.
10: And where'd you get all the players from?
22: Oh, anywhere and everywhere. We've Maeve here from Killeen's.
10: Yep. Hello, Maeve.
1: Hi, how are you?
10: Very good, Maeve. Thank you for being with us.
1: Thank you.
10: So how much do you enjoy playing rugby?
1: I enjoy rugby because Kira asked me to try it. I love it and I love training. Said I could go. Love my teammates. I love the matches. I love pizza and drinks and have fun.
22: Yeah. Maeve is one of our most dedicated players, but it took us a while to get her parents on board. yeah, didn't we, Maeve?
1: Yeah, we did, yes.
22: Yeah, we'd ask him a few times. And I think parents are a bit reluctant when they hear rugby, especially full contact rugby. And then if someone has a disability thrown in, they're a little bit more inclined to say no. But I think even your dad would say it's been the best thing for you ever.
1: Yeah.
22: Do you agree?
1: Yes.
22: Yeah.
10: Were they worried about you, Maeve, getting hard tackles?
1: Hard tackles? No, I don't mind hard tackles. I'm getting the tackles and into the line and jump.
22: Yeah, Maeve's brilliant at the line out.
10: Very good.
1: Yeah, I am.
10: And have you made loads of friends through it?
1: Yes, I do, yes. I like Kira, because she's faster player for the Bangkok team with us. Yeah.
22: Maeve's full of the compliments, it's great. That's why I go to rugby a lot of the time.
10: So tell us a little bit more how you mix a team up.
22: It's basically anyone and everyone. Anyone who wants to get involved. Like, I fell out of sport when I kind of left school. And I thought, I've never played rugby in my life. And here I am wearing a number 10 jersey running around the pitch. And I haven't a clue what I'm doing half the time. But it's for anyone who wants to get back into any kind of sport.
10: But it's also, it's the full game. It's the full contact. Yeah. The scrums are slightly adapted, are they?
22: Yeah, they're uncontested scrums.
10: Uncontested scrums. Okay.
22: But other than that, it's all the same. Yeah.
10: So you have to be able to catch the ball, you have to be able to pass it, you have to be able to kick it. Not too much.
22: Yeah. Again, but anyone's ability is welcome. You can adapt the game to it as well. I think Alan will.
21: We've had players at last World Cup, Harry Sheridan, who's a current Ulster player. We played in the World Cup with Malone. We've had guys who've played for the Well 250 times AIL, right down to somebody, and I think this is so important, is that somebody has the chance to go back to sport, or somebody, you're given the opportunity for somebody who would never have the chance. So fathers and sons have played together.
10: But it has struck me the last time when I was at the tournament in 2022 is how seriously the lads who were brought in to play took it, and they weren't going to leave their teammates down.
21: Oh no. You put on the jersey and cross the white line, you're like everybody else, and everybody wants
10: to. It was as important to them as an AIL match.
21: Oh, massively. And I suppose even what you'll see, when viewers go out to the cinema and see this, you'll see that this is, one, it's a sports story, but two, it's more about society and how we actually treat people and how we deal with wins and losses and get back up. And resilience is used an awful lot nowadays, but we know this from our teammates. Some of our teammates shouldn't be even on the pitch, and they get out there and they do what they do. One chap, Paul, who actually travels a round trip, 220 kilometre round trip for 1 hour's training up in De La Salle each week from Enniscorthy. But he's from a rugby family. His sister played for Ireland. His brother played with the Munster Academy, and now he's been to a World Cup.
10: Yeah, tell us a little bit more about the four people.
21: So the four main characters, we got one of them here, Maeve. Maeve has kindly said to me that I was kind of quizzing her about tours and all that kind of, I was trying to get some gossip out of her, but she has this line for me, she's going to say it to me.
1: Yep.
21: What happens on?
1: World Cup, stay in World Cup.
21: So she
22: That's
21: is.
22: That's this, yeah.
21: What happens on tour stays on tour.
1: Stays on tour. Yeah.
21: So the four main characters that are there. So you have Maeve from Ballincollig, you have Richie from Sunday as well, you have Paul from De La Salle Vikings in Dublin, and

0: his cinema debut tonight. And then you have Paul. As I said, you know, his dedication is that round trip. He lives on his own. He lives independent. His parents are really, you know, forward thinking in terms of making sure that he has that independence and can drive, you know, get to do what he wants. And then you have this marvellous Maeve.
1: Yes.
2: Maeve, did you like having the cameras following you around the place?
1: I do, yes, I do. I love to.
3: Yeah, she was a natural.
1: I am a natural.
0: Very good.
2: Okay, what did you, have you seen it yet?
3: Yeah, I have, yeah. It's brilliant. It's fantastic, yeah.
2: So Owen Mishdale, Oisín Mishdale, yeah. Excuse me, he made it. That's his, it's his first documentary,
0: yeah, so
2: I believe.
0: It's his first feature-length documentary. And I suppose from the point of view, like, you know, Irish documentaries, small budget, he put 52 days into this, which is a massive amount of footage. He followed us to the World Cup. And I'm going to disclose a little
2: careful, spoiler alert.
0: Spoiler. He didn't actually edit this into the film, but he actually has a Trailblazers tattoo on his leg.
3: He and does.
0: Yeah.
3: Yeah. Doesn't he, mate?
1: And Emily Healy too. He has a tattoo as well.
0: Yeah. One of the other girls got it. Well, we won't say that. That's, yeah, you go to the cinema and see that. But look, from that point of view, they just captured this beautifully. I couldn't ask for a better representation for four brilliant people across the whole spectrum of mixed ability from, you know, and just the whole idea of what they captured. And it's a beautiful film. So I'm encouraging everybody just go out and get see it.
2: And Ciara, how well have you done in getting women's teams involved in this as well? Because we know that men's rugby has more participants than women's rugby. What about mixed ability? How well are you doing getting women involved?
3: Yeah, we are lacking hugely in the women's side. Like for the first few times we were playing men's teams when we first started. And now there are only two teams in Ireland, women's teams, that's it. So we'd love to see more women's teams.
2: Well, if people are listening, I'm sure other rugby clubs know of this because both of you are affiliated to the IRFU, yeah. Sunday as well, and Ballincollig. I mean, wouldn't it be brilliant if on the back of this documentary in particular, other clubs took up the potential and the possibilities in this?
0: Definitely. And like from an IRFU point of view, you know, this is already in the player pathway for adults with and without disabilities to get involved in sports. So look, the call here to action is get out and get people into the clubs. It really brings life back into the club as well too. You know, new membership. It's good for clubs. It's good for revenue for clubs.
2: Maeve Owens from Ballincollig Trailblazers as a team member. I'm looking forward to seeing you on screen and your story tonight in Try. Ciara Hearn as out half. Thanks
3: you
2: very much for being with us as well. And Alan Crawwell, who, as I said, is a founder of Mixed Ability Rugby in Ireland, works with Assist IV and also from Sunday as well. I have to keep mentioning my old club in relation to that.
0: Thank you, Matt.
2: Thank you.
3: So
2: Try is going to be available in cinemas all over the country from this weekend. I think it's in 10 cinemas, Dublin, Cork, Mayo, Galway and Wexford included. We'll be back with the 5 of 5 after this.
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3: 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You could get the call during the Ray Foley show. Answer within five rings and give the prize amount of €312,000 to win the cash.
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3: Coming up in this hour, Dion Fanning on what seems to be the fading protests against Ireland's game against Israel on Sunday. Lots to get through in the week trending with Lise Hand and Joe O'Shea. What happened on Fly Dubai flight FZ1073, the botched execution in Tennessee, and Mark Zuckerberg's 50 grand gifts to three GAA clubs in Waterford. And Ian Guider will be here with all the day's business news, with an emphasis on inflation and how that might be dealt with in our top story, which is coming up in the 5 of 5.
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3: Jay McNamara is with us because the G7 leaders have agreed to release millions of barrels of diesel reserves. Why? What's happening here?
5: Well, the French President Emmanuel Macron says G7 leaders have agreed to release strategic reserves of up to 100 million barrels within 4 months. He says they've agreed to work in a coordinated manner like this to help bring down diesel prices. It comes after leaders from the G7 bloc held an urgent video conference this afternoon to discuss global diesel supply. US President Donald Trump had been threatening a 90-day ban on exports of US diesel unless France and Germany release 120 million barrels from their strategic reserves.
3: We'll have more with that from Ian Guider later in the hour. Now, residents of the Garvahy Road and the Orange Order have failed to come to an agreement in their latest talks. So what's going to happen now?
5: Yeah, so the latest round of negotiations collapsed overnight, and now efforts have been paused for the weekend. This is the sixth day of the standoff between residents of the Garvahy Road and the Orange Order. The Orange Order, who of course want to march along the mainly nationalist route for the first time in almost 30 years. A legal challenge against the unionist march is set to be heard in court on Monday. Northern Ireland Secretary Chris Bryant says the world is watching these talks.
6: It's not just the people of Northern Ireland who will be looking to Drumcree to see whether we can come to a successful conclusion of this problem. It's actually quite a lot of the world who are looking to us at the moment and wondering how can we forge a better future in Northern Ireland if we aren't able to manage these kind of moments.
3: Now, from today, children are banned from using e-scooters. Well, what's the age of a child here?
5: Well, the age of a child, anyone under 18. So these new restrictions on e-scooters, which have come into force today, these are new because the minimum age for e-scooter use had been 16. That's now been increased to 18. The move follows growing concern over the number of children suffering serious injuries in e-scooter incidents. And it comes just 4 weeks after new rules requiring riders to wear helmets and high visibility clothing were introduced. Transport Minister Dara O'Brien says parents also need to get on board.
7: I see people adhering to it, I see others not. It takes time for these things to bed in. It's got to be really clear to people now that as and from today, children and young teenagers cannot be on e-scooters. And I would ask parents and families to have that discussion to make sure it does not happen. And it's for their own good. It's for their safety.
3: More remains have been found at the site of the former mother and baby home in Tuam, County Galway. It's an awful question to have to ask, but how many?
5: Mm-hmm. The remains of 10 more babies have now been found at that site. This latest round of excavations brings the total now to 109. Adult teeth and a number of historical artefacts were also found. And between July and September, 12 more DNA samples were also collected from family members.
3: People have been urged to inquire at their local pharmacy about bowel cancer screening. What's involved?
5: So community pharmacies are taking on a new role in helping to detect bowel cancer earlier for people. The Irish Pharmacy Union and the HSC are asking people aged between 57 and 71 to speak to their local pharmacy about something called bowel screen, which can help detect cancer at an earlier age or stage. And trained pharmacy teams can help eligible people check if they're registered for this and request a free home testing kit. Rebecca Barry of the IPU's Community Pharmacy Committee explains here how it works.
8: Participating pharmacies will be using stickers for prescription bags for those people who are in the eligible age group. It gives a free phone number and also will give a QR code. And this will allow people to check whether they're registered. And they'll also be able to register themselves and request the free home test kit to be sent to their home.
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5: Mostly dry and clear tonight, cooler under those clear skies, with lowest temperatures 4 to 8 degrees.
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3: So, Kate Henshaw, we know Manchester City found guilty of enormous financial misdealings this week, but is the club taking the opportunity available until 7pm this evening to appeal?
13: Yes, well, they confirmed today that they are appealing those findings with a strongly worded statement maintaining the club has not done anything wrong. They've launched what they're calling a comprehensive appeal after being found guilty on all charges of breaching Premier League financial rules. The club says it's innocent of the accusations made against it and maintains it has irrefutable evidence to support this. City called the report of the Independent Commission unsafe, saying it contains material errors of law, principle and fact. Meanwhile, former manager Roberto Mancini says the club's legal fight isn't his problem. The Italian was in charge of the club between 2009 and 2013. Asked about the situation, Mancini says it's not something that involves him. Also speaking today, England national team manager Thomas Tuchel says Manchester City players in his squad are now focused on tomorrow's Nations League match against Croatia. He says it's been impossible to ignore the news though.
14: Of course the players talk about it, of course. I mean, City players talk about it and we talk with them, but only briefly. They're ready to go for tomorrow. That's what they show on the pitch and that's what they show in camp. But of course, it's a big topic.
3: And we'll be discussing it in detail with Miguel Delaney after 6 o'clock during the last word on sport. Now, what has former Munster star Alan Quinlan been saying about the resignation of the Munster chief executive, Ian Flanagan?
13: Well, Munster legend Alan Quinlan believes the province next CEO has some key areas to focus on. Ian Flanagan will leave his post as chief executive at the end of the month after a turbulent time for the club. Financial pressures have led to voluntary redundancies and an independent review was conducted into the attempted appointment of Roger Randall as attack coach. Quinlan says there's work needed to bring success back to Thornwood Park.
15: There is good young players coming through. There's a lot of good development officers. There's lots of good staff. And it's unfair to kind of paint everyone with the same brush and say it's a broken organisation. It's not. But there's issues around the high performance, player recruitment, quality of squad, the coaching ticket. Is it the right group? Are they getting the best out of the players?
3: Okay, and we will have Peter O'Mahony in the last hour during the Last Word in Sport, an interview that I conducted with him earlier in the week, which we had saved for today, and it does deal with what Munster needs, although it was recorded in advance of the confirmation of Ian Flanagan's departure. Now, to football again, and what update has Heimer Hal Grimson given about injuries following last night's draw with Austria?
13: The Republic of Ireland boss has no fresh injury worries after last night's 2-2 draw with Austria. With Gavin Bazunu again opting out of facing Israel this weekend, Luton's Josh Keighley is travelling as the third goalkeeper. The boys in green led a 2-goal lead slip against Austria last night at the Aviva, ending in that 2-2 draw, with Troy Parrott securing both Irish goals. Looking ahead to Sunday, Hal Grimson will be forced to make a change at right back due to James Abankwa's suspension, but says the rest of the squad are all fit and available for the match in Serbia.
12: Joel Began was not in our squad, so we have two extra players. We just want to look at who is ready. I think everyone was okay. There was no injuries, and only James Abankwa is the one that got his second yellow card, if I remember right. Yeah, so he's not traveling with us, but everyone is ready to go to Serbia.
3: Okay, thank you very much, Kate Henshaw, for that. And we will be back with Dion Fanning to look at the continuing politics of Ireland's next game against Israel after we've had the traffic with Mark Hogan.
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16: Newcastle Road northbound in Galway is busy between the University Road junction and the Quincentennial Bridge junction. The Cargrahan Road northbound in Cork is very slow from Kilumney Link East roundabout to Terror Road junction. There's a queue on the South City Link Road northbound from the South Douglas Road slip to the Quays. In Dublin, traffic on Oscar Traynor Road westbound onto Coolock Lane is solid from Kilmore Road junction to the M50 flyover, and there's a delay on the N4 outbound from junction 3 Lucan East to junction 5 Leek slip. Hogan, Today FM Travel.
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3: Okay, Dion Fanning joins us now. Dion Fanning, of course, from the Free State podcast. Dion, would it be fair to say that this weekend is going to be nothing like last weekend for the Irish soccer squad, that they will go into the game with Israel on Sunday in a relatively peaceful frame of mind?
17: I think that's right, Matt. I think one of the things when you look back on the last week is that before the first game, they were going into such an unknown. Like, there was so much pressure. I don't think they, the build up around that game and the week leading up to it, I think there's sort of an awareness builds, and I think even David Carell of the FAI acknowledged that. At one point, that what people might feel before they come into a camp changes as it comes closer, and I think there are two things that were significant. One, playing Israel last Sunday, many people, myself included, feel Israel shouldn't be in this competition, but playing them and beating them so comprehensively, I think was very satisfying. For the Ireland team and for many people watching. And I think then the subsequent suggestion that there might be some hostility to the players at the Aviva on Thursday turned out to be completely incorrect. There was nothing but support for all the team. A kind of reminder too that while we say like how pernicious social media is, it's still not real life, you know? And I think lots of us who had spent time on social media would have thought, okay, there could be, people will be believing things and whatever, all the stuff that's out there. None of that turned out to be the case. And I think they will go to the game in a much more clear state of mind than they went into the one last week. And I think even last week on both these games, we've seen that in a way for footballers, there is a release. Like, these are the worst possible build-up to last Sunday's game. But actually playing football is something that it's an escape for them sometimes. I think that's what it was last weekend.
3: Could it be that the advocates on the Stop the Game campaign overestimated the amount of popular and public support that they actually enjoyed, given that we had a near full house at the Aviva last night. And given that protest didn't seem to be encouraged.
17: Not, I don't think there was, I never got any sense from people in football, if you like, or people who are football fans, that there was much support for any campaign that was directed towards the players. As I said, I don't think Israel should be in this competition. I think the way the FAI handled it, they could have handled it better, which is an understatement. And yet, I don't think people felt that players in the difficult position they were in should be put under that kind of pressure. And I don't think there's any contradiction at all between thinking what Gavin Bazunu did was immensely courageous and understanding that other players would find, you know, would be looking to accommodate the situation and to get through the situation differently. I don't think there's any contradiction in that. And I do feel I was at the game in the South Stand last night, and you know, there was no support for something that was actually, you know, the tennis ball protest in this instance, in this context, was seen as something that was actually aimed at the players rather than the association. And I think that's why there was so little time for it.
3: How difficult, though, do you think might Sunday be for the team, in that Israel underperformed so badly last Sunday that there will be some sort of response from them? And even if they're not good enough to impose themselves on the game from a footballing point of view, that this could put pressure on the referee to watch what could become a difficult game?
17: Well, like, that's the thing, you know, a thing that could be a concern, because there's so much pressure on Israel. Frankly, they're not a good team, and if it was going the same way as the first game, there might be that temptation. All right, I would say a bigger concern for Ireland internally, in purely in football terms, is if they can have the players on the pitch that were on the pitch for the first hour on Thursday night, they would feel that they could actually beat them again. But if it is going badly, I wouldn't be surprised to see, you know, it getting a little bit ill-disciplined.
3: Okay, what have you made of Heimar Hallgrímsson and how he's managed all of this over the last week or so? Because he did appear to be a man who was living with a considerable degree of stress, which is understandable at the weekend. But as you were in the stands, I don't know whether you've seen the video of how should we say, happy he looked when Troy Parrott scored that absolute wonder goal to put Ireland 1-0 up last night, like the weight of the world had been lifted from his shoulders.
17: Well, it had, but like, it was such an incredible goal. Like, and I think for something like that to happen, it was another kind of release for everybody. I think Hallgrímsson has done okay, but like, I think he's okay overall in everything he does. Like, I think he's just okay. I think this is an extraordinary situation for him, trying to navigate something which he acknowledges himself. He kind of feels like an outsider in all of this. And you're put into this situation where there is a relentless questioning about one topic. And I think, you know, it's been interesting, and all Irish football stories tend to go this way, that, you know, towards the last few days, he's like, we're going to cut back in the media. There's been lies, there's all this kind of stuff that he's talking about, and this is how these stories always ultimately end up, with the, you know, manager and the FAI on one side, the media on the other, and people feeling resentful and misunderstood. And I think that's probably where he feels now. I wonder how he feels about the job itself, how he feels about the FAI. Like, you know, it wasn't like, it didn't seem like there were so many different versions of, or so many differing versions of events, if you like, at times, that, you know, you wondered how relationships could be sustained during this. But I think if he can if he has brought the players with him and if the players and him are still close, I think, you know, he'd probably be happy to keep going. But I wonder sometimes if it's a job he looks at sometimes and as is considering, like, what is this job? How am I meant to, you know, perform this competently?
3: And one final thing briefly, Dion, the players did have a difference of opinion last week, a vote as to whether they should play Israel. I suspect the way the vote went is sort of a 2/3, 1/3 might be, I like the way a lot of people in Ireland felt about it. But while that threatened to split them all apart, could it be positively that they have now decided to come together, that this could all work to a certain degree to their advantage to the future?
17: I think so, Matt. Like, it's funny, you know, it's amazing how quickly things change. And, you know, I was worried about Ireland created a great bond with this team last year when they, you know, after the Hungary match and, you know, beating Portugal. And I was one of those people who was worried that this could sever that. And then when you're at the ground last night and you see Troy Parrott's goal, and you see a performance, okay, they threw away a 2-goal lead, but you see, right, these things can be repaired if they were broken at all. And I think there's a sense now with this team that maybe they can just get on and just complete this, fulfill the fixture that they don't really want to be playing. The FAI are fulfilling it because we know the background to that. And I think if they get through that, and I don't think there'll be the day before drama, the match day minus one drama that we had last weekend, and then just get on with it. It could be something okay. that they feel bonded by.
3: Dion Fanning, thank you very much for being with us. Week Trendy with Lise Hand and Joe O'Shea next.
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26: This is the run that counts. The one that makes all the difference. 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Because you know every run counts. And that deserves to be celebrated with the Irish Life Dublin Marathon. A better life with Irish Life.
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3: Coming to you from Cork's Red FM today, so I'm delighted to have Joe O'Shea sitting right in front of me here in the Cork studio. Lee Sand is back in the studio, I think taking my seat back in the studio. I've sent photographic evidence.
0: Oh my
3: okay,
0: God,
3: right.
0: Nothing.
3: Anyway, okay, the first thing I want to ask you both about is Mark Zuckerberg, who has bought a mansion in County Waterford and, a fit of great generosity, it would seem, has decided to give €50,000 to three different GAA clubs in the vicinity. Should we be tapping the forelock to him and saying, thank you very much, Governor, or should the GAA clubs be, or should we be saying, on behalf of the GAA clubs, who'd be foolish not to take his money, should we be saying, don't be trying to buy off people so cheaply?
6: Well, listen, I mean, it's great for the GAA clubs. They get 50 grand each, and good for them because, you know, GAA clubs could definitely do with that. It's Shamrocks, Tallow and Lismore. Interestingly, they're the three closest geographically to where he is. I was down where he bought the place not so long ago in West Waterford and went down and had tried to have a look at his new castle.
3: Why, were you outbid by him for
6: it? Yeah, I was. I was keeping my eye on it. He's right next door to Dyson. Well, by next door, I mean Dyson owns...
3: James Dyson, the inventor.
6: The inventor, yeah.
3: Rather than being right next door to a giant vacuum cleaner,
6: which
3: yeah.
6: also would be an attractive yeah. thing. But when I say right next door, Dyson owns one quarter of West Waterford, an estate that just goes on for ages, for miles and miles, and Zuckerberg is the next estate down, the next big castle down. So there's two billionaires right next to each other, one of the most beautiful parts of Ireland, actually, the Blackwater Valley. But, yeah, I mean, obvious, he's the charm offensive, or as charming as Mark Zuckerberg can be. He can certainly be offensive, but it started, and he's trying to kind of basically buy his way into the affections of the locals. It's fairly transparent, but like I said, three GAA clubs are well out of it. Good for them.
3: Will it work, do you reckon, Lise?
0: Well, I mean, he's certainly going to make three clubs happy, but he's going to be, you know, there'll be a lot of other clubs and they'll be black out of them now because they'll be feeling that they should have got a share of the divvy as well. And again, you know, you mentioned 150,000, like for the likes of myself and most people, I mean, that's a fair old chunk of change. But there was a piece in the Irish Times today about this, and I just, Kieran Murphy, and, you know, he put it in context brilliantly, I thought, because he said, you know, if you earn the average Irish industrial wage, you're taking home roughly 10 cents a minute. Mark Zuckerberg earns 26,000 in that time span. So when you put it in that kind of perspective, he sort of, you know, felt around the back of one of his sofas in one of his many houses and just sort of threw this at them. Will it work? Well, you know, it will buy him a certain amount of, you know, how are you doing, Marco, if he turns up, you know, walking down the main street and so on. But, you know, I think Irish, you know, people are canny and smart enough not to be, you know, not to sort of think that this is massive largesse and, you know, that it shows any massive commitment to the area. Because if he genuinely had commitment, I mean, there's a hell of a lot of other things he could do.
3: It also strikes me from what Joe was saying there about the amount of land being bought up by foreign billionaires. You know, are we going back to where we were before, that we sort of become tenants in our own land again, that the best estates are being bought up, leased by foreigners?
0: Well, I mean, this is the fact. I mean, I did raise an eyebrow when I heard that Zuckerberg had actually bought that, because I was sort of around the time I wrote a piece about it, and you know, when you actually look at the list of people, I mean, you've got John Collison just across the way in Laois, and he spent 20 million on a massive estate there, Abbey Leaks. You have then, okay, now John Malone from Liberty Media, billionaire. I mean, he's been here a good few years. He owns Hume Castle in Wicklow and Castle
3: Martin.
0: But then you have, you've got Kelsey Warren, which again is in the same vicinity. He's just on the Kilkenny Waterford border. And he really did. He paid 20 million for a big Palladian mansion just there. And I think, if I'm correct, he was also revealed to be the mystery investor behind a big, I think, €30 million plan to extend Waterford Airport's runway. Now, it's looking like this might be literally to accommodate all the massive private jets that might be arriving in now. If, you know, if all the tech bros decide that between one thing and another, Ireland is a good bolt hole, you know, might become known as, you know, around Waterford as Silicon Valley, which I really think would be a good name. But Maybe not.
3: I think people who know what a bla is get that one. Yes. Okay. Good one. Okay. And of course, a lot of people will find out more next week. There's a new movie coming out about Zuckerberg, Joe, The Social Reckoning.
6: Yeah, which actually looks excellent. And it's one of the stars in Succession plays him. And
3: Jeremy Strong.
6: Yeah, Jeremy Strong. And it's a very, very hard hitting movie, apparently, about the evil. And it is evil.
3: It's an Aaron Sorkin movie.
6: Yeah, it's an Aaron Sorkin movie about the evil that is, of course, it's the second one about Facebook that he's done. You know, we remember...
3: The last one was 15 years ago. Social Network.
6: Yeah, Social Network. So that looks like a really, really interesting movie because, of course, it's based on a true story about a whistleblower who absolutely released documents that Mark Zuckerberg really wanted nobody in the world to see about how Facebook and Meta set out to basically addict kids to social media and all of these kind of things. So, yeah, I mean, I should say as well, speaking of billionaires, the richest man in England, the Duke of Devonshire, I think it is, owns Lismore Castle, which is just up the road from the two billionaires from Dyson and Zuckerberg. So that stretch of the Blackwater Valley has got three of the richest men in the world with three of the biggest castles in Ireland.
3: Okay, listener says, nothing wrong with the millions given up by JP McManus, so is that because he's Irish? I don't know, listener, if you've heard me making comments about that over the years. Another one says, most of West Waterford bought up by the wealthy, the aristocracy landowners are back. We need a 21st century version of the Land League. And another one says, look at how the people of Doombeg swoon for Trump. Seems like local investment is the key to the hearts of the locals. Now, Lise, one of the most distressing stories of the week comes from the United States, from Tennessee, and a botched execution. Tell us all about this.
0: This is, it's absolutely terrible. And it's one of the, you know, the more you hear about it, the worse it is. This is about a woman called Krista Pike. And she was basically sentenced to death for the 1995 murder of 19-year-old Colleen Slemmer. And she was actually set to become the first woman executed in Tennessee in 200 years. So there was a lot of to-ing fro-ing and various appeals made and last-minute stays, and then they were turned over and so on. So she was due to be executed. And as is normal in these circumstances, they have various people in to witness the process. And it was she was due to die by lethal injection. However, they gave her two so-called lethal injections in the death chamber, and neither of them worked. And the various witnesses there talked about how she was heard to be snoring loudly, sort of gasping for breath, but literally did not die. And one of her lawyers, who was actually in the death chamber, said that he personally counted seven needles stuck in her left arm alone, one of which appeared to be bent when it was pulled from her. So this has just caused absolute horror. And then, of course, the dark and black irony of the whole situation is she was then immediately taken to receive life-saving treatment in a hospital. So there is an element of absolute black, dark farce, you know, in among the absolute horror of this. So, of course, this has inevitably turned attention to the whole whole barbarous nature of execution in the States, and there's, you know, mounting pressure for them to basically just, you know, stop doing this, because this is not the first one. There's been a series of botched executions when the same thing, they can't find a vein, or there's collapsed veins, or the actual lethal medication is proved to be, perhaps it's been diluted, or I mean, it's absolutely, you know, It's just awful. I mean, it is really like a living horror show. So this poor woman is now in critical state, and I suppose literally hovering between life and death, because there is no plan for this.
3: Joe, as Lise mentioned, the irony of now trying to keep her alive because they failed to try and kill her.
6: Yeah.
3: And you could argue that this is a good reason why you should not have the death penalty anywhere. I mean, people give out about various countries killing their own citizens. The United States does it. My fear would be is to make the argument that suddenly Trump and people would suddenly start bringing back the guillotine or something to make sure for a quick, fast execution.
6: There are states that have brought back firing squads. There are states that allow you to choose between lethal injection and electrocution, the electric chair. And guys are choosing the electric chair because they think it's going to be less painful and more certain than these injections that are apparently being administered because they can't get doctors or register or basically reputable doctors to do it. They're getting kind of very questionable people in, shrouded in secrecy. They're sourcing drugs that may or may not work. Apparently some of them have been long past their sell-by date and they're trying them anyway. The whole thing is grotesque. A group of Republican lawmakers in Tennessee asked for a pause in lethal injection executions. And you might think, well, you know, they're Republicans, but at least they're motivated by the best interests, human rights, blah, blah, blah. No, the reason why they asked for the pause in lethal injections is because they think lethal injections are getting a bad name and they want the authorities to kind of get their game back on track before they execute anybody else, or else there'll be a growing public backlash.
3: Okay, something else I want to just briefly ask you about, Joe. Tell us about the Asian hornet nest search in Cork.
6: Yeah, well, the good news, and we can tell you right now, it's only just happened or been announced in the last hour or so. They've found the new nest of Asian hornets, these horrible invasive species in Ringaskiddy, high up in a tree in Ringaskiddy, what looks like a giant papier-mâché beach ball. And it looks like the way they found it was they got some hornets to play traitors, like celebrity hornet traitors, because they actually glued some, what they call, some transmitters, some location finders, tiny little location finders to a couple of hornets that they caught and tracked, and they flew back to the nest and they were able to follow them back with their little location finders and find, track down the nest, and now they destroyed it. So it's, I mean, I'm being lighthearted about it, but it's very good news, because these are very bad news for our native pollinators, very bad for our environment. So we really have to step up the fight and wipe these guys out. Cork does not want Asian hornets.
3: We will return with more in the week trending with Joe Shane, Lise Hand. We'll be talking about that Fly Dubai cockpit attack and more after this.
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3: Okay, there are all sorts of theories as to what's happened in this Fly Dubai cockpit attack. And I think, Lise Hand, is fair to say that Israel, Benjamin Netanyahu and some of his more bellicose ministers have decided that this was a deliberate attack on Israel. Was it? What do we know?
0: Well, this is the whole point of it's absolutely, it's still a misinformation whirlpool at the moment. I mean, you're right. Benjamin Netanyahu has been very quick out of the traps to say that, the attacker, so-called attacker, underwent Islamist radical indoctrination. But the motives are still not known. There's still an awful lot about this. I suppose details, it was, that are really still have to be nailed down. I mean, the point, I think it's so hard to pin down, because there's something so bizarrely cinematic almost about this. I mean, if someone sort of sent you a script, you'd reject it for just being so far-fetched. I mean, you know, it's one of those things. there was an attack in the cockpit, apparently. There was a stabbing. The pilot, before he hit the deck, managed to unlock the safety door, which allowed people to rush in to try and, to try and subdue or quell the attacker. There happened to be two deadhead pilots aboard. That means pilots who are working, you know, going somewhere in order to pick up a flight, so that there was two pilots down the back. One of the first people to rush in was a plumber, Yaniv Hayoun, and in full sort of Bruce Willis mode, who apparently pulled the plane control stick back to try and level the airport or the aircraft as it headed towards the ground.
3: Sorry, it was the plumber, not the other pilots, who did that?
0: Well, according to the plumber and other people, he was the one that first grabbed the, whatever you call the, you know, the thing.
3: Joystick or whatever.
0: Yes, it is, whatever it is. And so he said he knew what to do from watching Air Crash Investigation, which is a television show about aircraft accidents. So yes, then obviously the pilots took over and pulled it out of a dive. I mean, this plane had plummeted something like 17,000 feet in something like 30 seconds, the force of which was so great that the rudder came, one of the back rudders of the plane actually was sheared off. And an awful lot of aviation experts say how that plane didn't actually disintegrate is absolutely astonishing. So you have all these extraordinary details, and yet so little is still really known about the attacker, about the attacker's motivation, how the attacker got the weapon, whatever the weapon is, a knife, or some people say it was an axe, onto the flight or into the flight, anything about it as well. So, I think a lot of people are obviously, taking the, one side, would like to hear all sides of it, essentially, rather than, before they put the story together.
6: Part of the problem is, who do you believe here? And we're seeing this more and more with these big incidents, like, with the airbase in England earlier.
3: Yes, I was going to ask you about that.
6: And then you have Nigel Farage immediately, within 10 minutes, saying, oh, small boats. I warned people that these guys were coming off the small boats and are coming in. Now, he deleted that later when it turned out that there were six UK citizens that were arrested and were subsequently released on police bail. The American media and American right-wing blogosphere influencers immediately started accusing the British government of covering it all up. This was a massive Iranian operation that the British government are covering up. Then you had Keir Starmer.
3: Andy Burnham.
6: Yeah, Keir Starmer. In a Joy Division t-shirt, he had to come out then and say that actually it could be some Iranian involvement, almost to kind of like give the Americans,
3: let's find an Iranian to keep the Americans happy.
6: They literally did arrest an Iranian British guy in London the next day. Who knows? I mean, maybe he was involved, maybe he just happened
3: because
6: to walk
3: past. Because these guys may have just been diesel thieves.
6: We don't know, but the problem is
3: they've been released on bail, which is sort of remarkable if they're supposed to be involved in a major terrorist attack.
6: Yeah, but here's the point about all of this, that all these politicians and all of these influencers and all of these people and the Prime Minister of Israel and every, they all immediately say, yeah, I told you, I knew it, it's terrorism, it's Islamic radicals. This guy could have been having some sort, it's happened before, he might have been having some sort of mental breakdown or something, we don't know.
0: And
6: but by the time we find out,
0: add to the confusion as well, is that social media, of course, is flooded with a lot of conspiracy theorists saying that this was a false flag by Israel to try and drum up support for and sympathy for Israel coming up to their elections, the Knesset elections, which are on the October 27th. And there's loads of armchair experts there pointing out various so-called anomalies from, still footage and photographic footage from the inside of the plane. So that's kind of also adding to the absolute and utter melee of confusion around this.
3: Okay, Lise, some research from Finland, which presumably has international standing, the difference between people who might be considered night owls and early birds, because it would appear that the night owls, as they get older, may have less favourable later outcomes in life.
0: Well, if that's the case, I mean, I probably should be locked away in a quiet room somewhere at this stage, because, yeah, apparently night owls, according to research team from that university in Finland, they use data from population to study, see was there a link between people's, what they call the chronotype, which is whether you're, more of a night owl or more of an early bird, and to see if there was any kind of difference between, you know, basically, was it good or bad for you to stay up late at night? And they asked a lot of participants at the age of 46 a series of questions to determine, like, how easy did they wake up easily in the morning? Were they grumpy? Were they tired? And interesting enough, the vast majority of the people turned out to be morning people, and the rest sort of, kind of fell between the two or whatever. And it turns out that night owls are 1.7 times more likely to get a disability pension in the following 12 years, even after, when you account for socioeconomic factors such as education and occupation. So it literally seems that the more you sort of go on into the night and so on like that, yeah, it's actually genuinely bad for your health, which is, a bit depressing.
3: Worrying, deeply worrying. What about you, Joe?
6: Well, I think people should remember this was carried out in Finland, right? This study was carried out where it's dark for 6 months of the year. I had a very good friend who lived in Finland, and he loves the Finnish people and have great admiration for them, but they're a funny bunch of people and they are prone to, let's say, wild mood swings at the best of times, right? So according to this guy, I know I'm generalising and it's a national stereotype and all that kind of stuff. But Finns...
3: Can I give you another national stereotype? And my apologies to any Finns who may be listening and the rest of it, but I think they do have a very high incident of binge shrinking as
6: So
3: they'd be like what Ireland used to be like.
6: So night owls might be doing a lot of heavy lifting in this phase. You know, I mean, we might be talking about people who stay up all night drinking homemade vodka in the dark in an Arctic winter. So
3: We have engaged in the most gross national stereotyping here, for which I apologise to all our Finnish listeners. Right.
6: I've started, so I'll finish.
3: I better move on. Well, actually, given that you do our TV every Monday for us with Elaine Burke, Esther Ranson has died. How significant a figure was she in British television?
6: She was huge. She was huge for a whole number of reasons, and even beyond British TV, as we know from her more recent work. But Esther Ranson was a force of nature, and it was interesting to see a lot of the tributes and people who worked with her didn't really pull punches in saying that she was a tough lady, and she was a very tough lady to work with, and she really didn't accept anything but the best. But if you grew up in the 70s or 80s and you watched British TV, she was always there. That's Life was huge, huge, huge. She introduced kind of tabloid magazine kind of subjects to TV. And she pioneered a lot of stuff as well, like, you know, going after rogue builders or, you know, doing the kind of the softer, kind of lighter stuff and mixing in with the really heavy stuff. She did some amazing work setting up Childline, you know, getting 450,000 calls from kids in the first year of Childline being set up. And there was nothing like that for kids before that. Childline, of course, as people know, is still going today. It's online now, and it's for kids in crisis who can just ring a number or contact and hear a friendly voice and get some advice and some help. She later, of course, in later years, went on to campaign very, very strongly for euthanasia and the right to choose, the right to die. So she was an incredible woman and lived an incredible life.
3: Very brief, Lise Hand, on Esther Ranson.
0: Yeah, I mean, everything Joe said, and I'll add that, you know, she was kind of oddly modern in a way, you know, as she kind of went on, you know, retired from television work and so on. She sort of fit very well into the sort of era of oversharing. You know, she always talked very openly about how she went dating after her own husband died in 2000s, humiliating dinner dates, and she talked about her Botox injections, and she was on Strictly Come Dancing. So, you know, she was one of those women that sort of did stay relevant right up until the end of a very full life.
3: Okay. Lise Hand, Joe O'Shea, thank you very much. We'll be back with Ian Guider in the business news after the traffic of Mark Hogan.
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16: There's a queue in Cork on the South City Link Road northbound from the South Douglas Road slip to the Quays, with reports of a breakdown near the Elysian. Traffic on the South Ring Road eastbound is solid between Junction 5 Toker and Junction 10 Mahon. In Galway, the Newcastle Road is backed up on either side between the University Road Junction and the Quincentennial Bridge. And there's a delay in Dublin on the Dundrum Bypass southbound from Churchtown Road Junction to Wickham Way roundabout. And Dodder Park Road westbound is congested from Braymore Park to Rathfarnham Road. Mark Hogan, Travel.
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3: Ian Guider joins us for the business news. And Ian, very significant moves today in relation to diesel at the behest, it seems, of Donald Trump. And moves by the G7. What is happening and what's it going to do to prices of diesel?
31: Well, as you said, a major move today. The G7 nations, which includes the United States, but also the major European economies, are to release 100 million barrels of diesel and crude oil. Of course, the price of oil and gas and diesel has been rising in the last number of weeks. And the reason for that hasn't been the tensions in the Middle East with Iran. It has been on the concern that supply is actually going to be very tight in the coming weeks, because we saw that big strike on the Saudi Arabian East-West oil pipeline. That has led to fears that there will be a supply shock. Also, Donald Trump is desperate to keep the price of US prices down for diesel and gas, as they call it over there, and therefore he was threatening to withhold exports to Europe unless European countries agree to release some of their strategic reserves. This has had an immediate impact on the price of crude oil, sending it down below $100 just a few hours ago. But the big hope is that diesel prices, which have shot up across Europe, I don't need to tell anybody who's been filling up a tank in the last couple of days or even this morning where those prices are. The hope is it will knock a significant amount off the price. I have seen some analysts quoted saying this could take around 8 cents per litre off, because it will ease the fears that people in the winter months, when they use more, when they commute more, and when they use more at home, that there would be a supply shock. This should cool down the price for people out there, which will be a big big benefit to them. The question, Matt, is what happens after this supply is released? Because we're coming into the winter months when people just use a lot more energy. And will this just be a temporary release?
3: Well, indeed, because how long are these additional supplies going to last for? And will then a new flow be established, presumably, by sorting out the issues in Iran by that time?
31: You are looking at possibly several weeks' worth of supply being released, Matt, and possibly up to a couple of months' worth of supply, depending on how quickly it can come out of each country's strategic reserves. The talk coming out of the G7, which was convened by the French President Emmanuel Macron, is over the next 2.5 to 3 weeks that the supplies that they will get out of the reserves will come onto the market, and then you could have 7-8 weeks, maybe a little over 2 months supply worth, in the hope that something more happens in the near term. I think I mentioned yesterday that that key Saudi pipeline distributing crude oil would at least be back on in the next couple of weeks, so that should help it. But it will all depend, Matt, on what happens after the US elections. Will Donald Trump resume the war with Iran, and will that put upward pressure on prices of crude oil? And we're already seeing the impact of that on consumer prices, Matt, because we had separate data today from the Eurostat agency showing that inflation across Europe is now at a 3-year high of 3.8%, all down to that increase in energy costs.
3: Okay, I was just about to ask you about those inflation figures, because you did highlight it yesterday when you were talking about Ireland's figures. 3.8%.

0: increases onto consumers, and that will drive the core rate of inflation even higher in the coming months. I think they will go ahead on October 29th and put up interest rates once again by 0.25%. And I still think, Matt, that they would go even further in December if we do not see inflation get under control. Because when we had the initial shock after COVID and the war in Ukraine, the ECB let inflation get completely unanchored from that 2% target. It reached 10% almost at one stage. They will be desperate not to do that again. And I think that they will cause interest rates, force up interest rates, even if it hits consumers' pockets and hits business investment.
1: Okay, let's talk about one of the world's most famous consumer retailers. Some people call it Nike, other people call it Nike. I don't know which one you go for, but whichever it is, it's in deep, deep financial trouble. Tell us why.
0: It is, and I will go with Nike because their share price has fallen heavily again today, and that's on the back of another set of disappointing financial results. The company said that in the 3 months to the end of September, its sales fell by around 4% to $11.2 billion, and they are warning that sales will get even worse coming up to the busiest time of year for retail. They are forecasting that over the holiday period and the coming couple of months, sales will fall by a high single-digit amount. They have been falling for a number of years now, and it's down to pretty much two factors. The first was, a few years ago, Nike decided that it didn't want to sell all of its own clothing and footwear in sporting good retailers. It decided that it wanted to set up its own websites and set up its own retail network, and it hasn't paid off because while consumers do go into Nike superstores around the world, what they also like to do is shop for other brands, and therefore they go into the big retailers like Foot Locker, JD Sports and Sports Direct. So Nike suffered on that front. It's also suffering from the fact that its core business of selling footwear is not as popular as it once was because you have the likes of Hoka and On Running. They are now gaining ground. You've got some of the big Chinese brands which are making ground as well by investing in Western companies. And this is hitting Nike. And it had a big loss of one of its top brand ambassadors just a couple of weeks ago when Kylian Mbappe decided that after years of being a Nike ambassador for its football shoes, he decided to up sticks for On. And this is seen as a sign that Nike is just not as popular with sports people anymore, whether it's football boots, whether it's running shoes. It is losing a little bit of its edge, and that is hitting the company and its share price this year alone down by around 50%. Over the past 5 years, $200 billion has been wiped off this company's value. There are certain people online that would suggest that its advertising campaigns have been a little bit, and I use the words in a bit of air quotes, Matt, woke. I don't think that's the reason. I just think the decision to sell on its own websites when people like to just browse different websites or different stores, that's had an impact. And cheaper brands, or perhaps new brands, premium brands like On and Hoka, are gaining grounds in just some of the key sports where Nike dominated for a long time.
1: We leave it there. Ian Guider from the Business Post, thank you very much for being with us. We will be back with the last word in sport after the 6 o'clock headlines after this.
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5: Coming up in this hour, we're going to be talking to Peter O'Mahony about his rugby career with Munster and Ireland. And Miguel Delaney is going to be looking at the latest in the Manchester City scandal. All after the 6 o'clock headlines now with Jane McNamara.
6: It's 6 o'clock. Good evening. Emmanuel Macron has confirmed the G7 countries will release up to 100 million barrels of petroleum reserves, including diesel. The French president said the reserves will be shared within 4 months under the coordination of the International Energy Agency. The seven countries also agreed to produce at the maximum capacity in their respective refineries. It follows an emergency meeting of G7 leaders on the global energy situation amid concerns about potential diesel shortages. President of the EU Commission Ursula von der Leyen has welcomed the decision of G7 countries not to impose any export bans on allies. Speaking on The Last Word here on Today FM, Ian Guider, columnist with the Business Post, says it's hoped the move will bring diesel prices down.
7: I don't need to tell anybody who's been filling up a tank in the last couple of days or even this morning where those prices are. The hope is it will knock a significant amount off the price. I have seen some analysts quoted saying this could take around 8 cents per litre off because it will ease the fears that people in the winter months when they use more, when they commute more and when they use more at home, that there would be a supply shock. This should cool down the price.
6: The Taoiseach says the government would carefully consider any proposal to include nationalities or ethnicities in crime statistics. In an interview released yesterday, Micheál Martin said he's open to including the details. Opposition parties have previously called for the data to be published, while human rights groups have cautioned against the move. Mr. Martin was asked about the idea this afternoon.
8: I'm conscious those putting that question are suggesting that one ethnicity or a couple of ethnicities are more responsible than others. I don't believe that. I believe crime is not specific to any ethnicity, and I made that point in the interview. But sometimes to deal with presentations and arguments of that kind, the production of the data could deal with it more eloquently than we articulating a position or a perspective. So obviously that's something that we'd have to consider very, very carefully.
6: Gardaí say they are ready to start seizing e-scooters from minors who don't abide by the new rules. From today, under 18s will no longer be allowed to ride an e-scooter in a public place. It's the second change to the rules in recent weeks, with high visibility clothing and helmets now also required. Today FM News, more in an hour.
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4: With TUI, take to the slopes for the ultimate ski holiday with Crystal Ski Holidays.
6: Mostly dry and clear tonight, cooler under clear skies with lowest temperatures of 4 to 8 degrees.
9: You know when a dress code for a party says fancy? So you think, does this call for that satin midi dress in your favourite shade? That autumn floral dress? It perfectly matches your suede knee-high boots. Or what if they actually mean fancy dress? Whatever takes your fancy, we've got the very thing at very.ie.
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10: Good evening, I'm Kate Henshaw. Manchester City say there are clear material errors in the report which found them guilty of breaching Premier League financial rules. The club has launched an appeal and insists it has what it describes as irrefutable evidence to prove its innocence. Former Manchester United defender Gary Neville thinks if City's appeal fails, the owners may be forced to sell the club.
11: It's hard to see how they will comply if the guilty verdict remains with the owners and directors test that exists in this country. And I think particularly the fact that there's a new independent regulator and will look very much at something like this.
10: Padraig Harrington makes gains in his quest to become the oldest ever winner on the PGA Tour at the Alfred Dunhill Links Championship. He sits on 6 under par after his second round, 5 under for the day. Leader Casey Jarvis is out in front on 11 under. And Connacht head coach Stuart Lancaster is urging his team to roll up their sleeves to get a win at Benetton tonight. The Western Province opened their URC campaign with a loss to the Stormers, where late tries saw them come away without a bonus point. Kieran Frawley gets his first start for Connacht tonight at out half. To access 3 free off the ball podcasts a month, download the Go Loud app now.
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12: There's a delay in Dublin on the Dundrum bypass southbound from Churchtown Road Junction to Wickham Way roundabout, and Rathfarnham Road northbound has a queue between Dodder Park Road Junction and Terne Uir Cross. The M7 westbound in Kildare is backed up between Junction 9A Salins and Junction 10A South. The Douglas Road southbound in Cork is congested from Tramore Lawn to the South Ring Road, and Dock Road southbound in Galway is busy between Eyre Square and Claddagh. Mark Hogan, Travel & Travel.
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5: And so to the last word in sport, and coming up in a little while, our interview with Peter O'Mahony, the former Munster and Ireland captain. But before we get to that, there is no doubt as to what has been the sports story of the week, indeed probably the year so far. The extraordinary findings against Manchester City. Belatedly, after a lengthy investigation into alleged financial misdoings over a lengthy period of time, this week the findings came in. Today Manchester City have announced that they're going to appeal. So where does this all leave us? Miguel Delaney, chief football writer of The Independent, is with us. Oh, where to start on this, Miguel? Look, I suspect most people know at this stage this is the case of overstating revenues by about £830 million sterling, also not recognising various costs, having dodgy contracts, dual contracts to hide things, payments and also possibly from the tax man. But I suppose the key thing now is the fact that City have appealed today, what is that going to do when it comes to the time frame for sanctions?
13: Yeah, that's not a surprise. I mean, just, you mentioned story of the year. I'd say story of the generation. I say a kind of a more a blunt way to also describe what you've outlined there is probably the biggest example of industrialized cheating we've ever seen in probably modern sport, maybe outside like national doping schemes. And hence, that points to the scale of the case. As regard to time scale now, so City were always going to appeal. The Premier League obviously want to expedite it because, I mean, they can't really continue the season under this cloud. I mean, I'll be going to City-Liverpool next week and it's going to be an absolute farce. I mean, is it even a proper football match given kind of the uncertainty around it? But I think the optimistic time frame for an appeal is November. But because of all the related issues in terms of kind of convening the judges, the panel, I suppose the complications of it, although it would be very, very difficult for City to introduce new evidence. And I know over the last 2 days with all the reports, City have obviously been briefing what their strategy is going to be. It's almost been a bit of a kind of assault on the senses in terms of like this information overload. But so I'd say the optimistic expectation is November. But it's probably likelier to be January. But there are now some suggestions today that actually the Premier League might proceed with sanctions before the appeal is due. Although I must say, like just from speaking to lawyers this week, they think that they're a bit 50-50 on that, especially given the prospect if you have a massive sanction, which this would be, there's a kind of the chaos of potentially, you know, imposing it and having to overturn it or having to overturn some of it. But I would say at the moment, somewhere between November and January.
5: Okay, just a couple of things to clarify here. Manchester City, in its response to the findings, tried to portray what was said as an opinion. And we're used to that type of thing being said in tribunals in Ireland and courts in the United States. But the reality is, isn't it, that this is a finding after a thorough investigation which followed well set down procedures, and that the appeal does not constitute a rehearing of the entire case. It can be, I presume, only in the way that you would have in a legal setting, only on points of law and maybe an re-understanding of the findings, but not a retrial.
13: Yeah, and what you said there, I suppose, it points to Andy Burnham's bizarre intervention yesterday where he had to clarify his clarification, where he obviously had his initial statement about, I'd be sorry to lose them as owners, then talking about if wrongdoing is established. Well, as you say, wrongdoing has been established. This isn't an opinion, it's a conclusion, it's an outcome. The case could just be left here. For City to appeal is a choice. And yeah, as regards the next steps, it's been funny as well in the kind of the what's come out in reports over the past 48 hours, because it does point to how City are going to use every angle of attack to try and overturn this. So initially, as you say, there's been that framing of an opinion, use of the word partisan. They're clearly going to attack the independence of the process. But from speaking to lawyers, that's something that would have all, like, outside something exceptional, that would have had to come up earlier in the case, earlier in the process. They had concerns about this. So it seems unlikely. Now it's kind of another one that's been put forward today is how it's going to be argued that the money didn't come from the named official owners of the club, who at that time were Abu Dhabi United Group, who were the company, as it was then called, owned by Sheikh Mansour, that it came from the Abu Dhabi government, which would officially, legally be a different entity. But I mean, it's in some ways points to the absurdity of all this, because Etihad, ADUG, Sheikh Mansour, Abu Dhabi, it's all the same pot of money, even if there are blurred lines within it. And like,
5: beyond that, Miguel, beyond that, it's not just that it all comes from the same source. It's still illegal money wherever it came from that was used for cheating.
13: Well, the one thing about if they successfully managed to argue it was Abu Dhabi, the government, rather than ADUG, that, in terms of kind of UK interpretation of law, that would be kind of like, I suppose, a subsidy. It wouldn't come from the owner, so it wouldn't be equity in the same way. But there's already been kind of like, already have seen today that, like, from previous cases, that it's been shown that a bit like the Live Golf fiasco, that they actually argued the complete opposite in 2015. So, look, who knows what's going to happen? They could obviously have some key to this that I can unravel. I absolutely wouldn't just rule out this being overturned in some way. But at the moment, it does look like they're scrabbling for anything and trying any angle of attack. And from speaking to lawyers about this, they're kind of surprised that, at least superficially, without knowing the full details, without knowing the appendices on the actual judgment, how haphazard this response seems.
5: Okay, did this, do you think, come actually as a surprise to Manchester City? Because it's been very noticeable in recent transfer windows that they have been spending exceptionally heavily on buying new players, as if they didn't expect there to be any issues or problems for them out of the investigation. Or was it perhaps just their way of doing yet another bluff to try and call the bluff of the investigators of the Premier League?
13: Well, we now know that they knew in July. But it's funny, like, I was talking to agents and all this sort of thing who were involved in negotiations with City and said they were kind of dismissing concerns. They were acting as if it was business as usual. They've been bullish. Now, I suppose there is an argument that the transfer team and our football directors and all that wouldn't necessarily know the outcome in July, because that would have been the top level of the club. But ultimately, it's the top level of the club that has to sanction any transfers. But then I suppose all of that is of a piece with the bullishness we've seen. And, like, I mean, look, this is only speculation, but from speaking to some people with knowledge of the club and all this, they talk about how it is possible that one element of this is they've been so tunnel visioned on this for 8 years. And we also are ultimately talking about a strategy that comes from an absolute monarchy that doesn't even have a proper judicial process in its country, a proper legislative process in its country. Ultimately, not being used to being told no. And that all of it just comes from this and the ultimate belief that they can get their way. And of course, of a piece with all this is all these reports now about UAE state pressure.
5: Then the whole issue of when the sanctions get applied, whatever those sanctions are, and we'll get to what they might be in a little while, but the timing of it is important because, as you've said, they start back next weekend on the Sunday with a game away to Liverpool. And could it be that they're 3 points clear at the top of the table at present? If Manchester City, if the players can get their heads in the right space, and that's a big if, but could you possibly have a situation where Manchester City continue motoring their way through this season towards the title, only to have it stripped from them somewhere before the end of the season?
13: It's not impossible, I have to say. Yeah, that's one of, like, it's how this whole story has thrown everything into chaos. Although, again, I would stress, no one should criticise the Premier League for taking this. And in some ways, this Premier League era under the chief executive, Richard Masters, he's had to deal with the legacy of his predecessor, Richard Scudamore, who were very regulation light. And obviously, as regards owners, the phrase was ownership model neutral. And all of this ultimately comes from that. And basically, the only bar to owning a club was a criminal conviction. But yeah, there is the possibility this ends up in chaos, that points are taken away, points are added back. But then there's the response to the City team as well. I mean, so when this happened in February 2023, sorry, not when this happened, but when the charges were announced in February 2023, Guardiola obviously used them as a bit of a siege mentality. And that might happen again, but it feels like it's a different outcome. Like charges are obviously, there's an uncertainty to that. You can push the line, we'll get off. Now there is a tangible outcome. It's a lot harder to argue the case. We've all seen that clip of Ruben Diaz and Erling Haaland after their international game during the week talking about it. I've heard from within the England camp that there has been concern from some players. So they're just as likely to completely collapse as kind of have this siege mentality. But one of the things that has been said to me as well from, like, inside football departments at other clubs is that some of what they're saying, obviously it is their legal strategy as well, but also it's a message to the squad, because if you can push the idea that this is going to go on for years, something that the chief executive, Ferran Soriano, said in Copenhagen on Monday at the European Football Club Assembly, then it basically stops players switching off in the same way. But, like, I mean, they've got so much work to do even next week in terms of, because they'll have the squad back reconvened under Lorenzo Maresca. Maresca's going to face questions about it at a press conference. And yeah, and then there's the issue of the sanctions themselves and what they should be should this actually end up with all of the charges sticking.
5: You see, the problem here again is, you know, maybe they go through the process now, the appeal. Maybe then they go legal afterwards to stop the Premier League putting the sanctions on them, which means theoretically Manchester City could end up winning the title this year and nothing could be done about it if they follow the right legal methods. No, there's all sorts of things here. What about what type of sanctions could there be? Could it be expulsion from the Premier League, expulsion from football? Could it be a points deduction which is so large that guarantees relegation at the end of this season? Could it be a series of point deductions over a number of years which would allow them to remain in the Premier League but which would handicap them in their ability to get into the Champions League, for example, to win the title? Or could it just be enormous fines and the money distributed amongst teams past and present in the Premier League? What are the possibilities?
13: So I think the punishment has to be in keeping with the strength of the language. And I'd say everyone I'm speaking to, even in kind of the legal profession in football regulation, have been stunned by how strong it is. I mean, the fact that the word sham is used 8 times in the decision, it's the hardest hitting possible. And from that, it would feel like the only logical follow-on. And look, when the sanction hearing is eventually comes, pending appeal, both sides will put forward suggestions. But from it, it's hard not to feel it should go towards expulsion. It's so strong. And obviously, there's the kind of the angle of how much other clubs will feel they have been cheated as well. The only thing about expulsion is that actually has to go to a special shareholders vote with the Premier League. So, and that would require 15 votes. And there's been a lot of politics about that over the last few days. I've already been hearing various things from clubs, you know, what positions are where. Some clubs that had been apathetic are now furious because they've got it in black and white. Others, ultimately, their ownership groups have business interests with Abu Dhabi. So you've got all this coming into play. I'm not sure I could see 15 clubs pushing for expulsion. So, I mean, it does feel the likeliest is massive points deductions. But obviously then you get into the kind of, is that just for one season enough to relegate them? If they came back up, would it be a second season? Would it be imposed? Because, I mean, some of the thinking around this now is that the punishment should fit the way that they got the benefit in the first place from this scheme and were able to kind of build year on year. Well, maybe they should be hamstrung year on year. But then you've got another consideration, because ultimately, the Premier League and its clubs, they want to get back to normal business as well. And if you've got this every season, you sort of never draw a line under it. So there are so many considerations here as well. In previous eras of the Premier League, there would have been the whole thinking about how much this damaged the product. But I think that is why an independent commission is so important here, because it insulates the decision-making from considerations like that.
5: I would suggest the punishment has to be massive. If you look back, for example, what happened with Leeds, when they got a 15-point deduction in the Championship, they then got a following year in Division 1, another 15-point handicap to start the season with. And that was for a fraction of what Manchester City has done here financially. Just in relation to the players, this is going to be very difficult as well, that if they do get massive sanctions, whether the players will demand transfers, will other clubs be prepared to pay the transfer fees that Manchester City would want to end contracts? Would the clubs be in a position to pay the fees, given that they'd be under their own SCR? And also, would they be able to pay the salaries that these players have become used to at Manchester City?
13: But this is where there's potentially another spill out, where, because I'm speaking to a few lawyers who work on player contracts, usually you would expect a clause, especially given like this was obviously expected or something like this was anticipated. But in contracts, there would be an expectation that the city follow the rules, which means that players could have grounds for termination of contract. But we're into all sorts of variables.
5: Okay, what about all the other clubs? Is there not an argument here as well, and this is not to be pushing the Manchester City side in any way, but that there's been all sorts of stuff going on, particularly with all the big clubs over the years. And Chelsea, quite clearly, under the Abramovich era, was doing all sorts of things to give itself its own version of financial doping. Now, it seems to have almost gotten away with it on the basis that the new owners went in and self-declared the problems. So can all the other clubs actually really be taking a moral position in relation to the stuff they've been willing to do? And, you know, the transfer market, the way that gets jimmied along a lot of the time, I mean, it should be sponsored by Klarna, the amount of time it's, you know, buy now and pay later.
13: First of all, I would argue that Chelsea should have been stripped of titles. 2015 and 2017, definitely. As regards, because I hear this argument a lot, football is, as we know, a rotten business. There's so much we can criticise and question. We've done that a lot on the show. But let's not lose sight of what this is. The scale of the cheating is unprecedented. We've never seen anything like it. And also, some of that is ultimately linked to the unique nature of cities' ownership, because it's very difficult for even regular billionaires, for want of a description, to enact a scheme like this. You need dimensions like all of these kind of state-owned companies that like that form sponsorships. So that, I mean, it's just, it's of a totally different nature to anything we've ever seen in football, which is why I don't really buy that argument that, you know, oh, this, all this sort of stuff must be going on everywhere. It's not. And also, we've got evidence of it. That's been established now in this commission. It's more than the original six emails or runs of emails afterwards. We can only go on what we've got in front of us.
5: We can only go on what we've got in front of us. And that is pretty conclusive, isn't it, Miguel? I think, is it fair to say that, I know we legally have to say Manchester City denies this, they say it's just an opinion, but that the reality is that this took so long to be investigated. This was so detailed that the wording of the finding would have to have been so carefully arrived at that we should take it that this is it.
13: I probably wouldn't go that far yet, just from knowledge, but from speaking to people in the legal profession, people who are assessing all the details of this, they do currently right now think City's chances are quite low. But let's see. I must say, this is maybe a bit harsh. And there's never been as much interest in City. We found it even kind of reporting on it. This does a lot more mileage than their games.
5: Yes, indeed. Okay, I didn't get a chance to talk to you about Pep Guardiola, but we are out of time. Thank you very much, Miguel Delaney, Chief Football Writer of The Independent. Just to say that we have an interview coming up with Peter O'Mahony, which I recorded earlier in the week. And the reason why I'm letting you know it was recorded earlier in the week is because we discussed what was going on at Munster Rugby and about the need for change at the top of the club structure. And since then, of course, the Chief Executive of Munster Rugby, Ian Flanagan, has announced that he will be leaving at the end of this month. So bear that in mind. It's a wide-ranging conversation with Peter O'Mahony between now and 7 o'clock, which I very much hope you'll enjoy, and that's coming up after this.
3: The last word
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5: Delighted to have Peter O'Mahony with us today, the former Munster and Ireland captain, 114 caps for Ireland. And of course, he won won 5 Six Nations Championships, 2 Grand Slams, won a series down in New Zealand as well, and of course was captain for all of the teams he played with, including the British and Irish Lions in the first test in 2017. The new book is called All In. Peter O'Mahony, thank you very much for joining us.
1: Good to be here, thanks for having me, Matt.
5: I was fascinated to see the first ever victory in New Zealand seemed to be the career highlight, because, you know, people go on, these games are only friendlies, they're not Six Nations games, they're not World Cup matches, and that seemed to be the one that stood out for you.
1: Yeah, I certainly wouldn't call them a friendly. You know, my previous last experience in New Zealand was the third test there in 2012 when we lost 60-0. So, you know, to come back 10 years later and to win, to be the first Irish team to win on New Zealand soil, and then to go on and back it up the following week, and I think it's the only professional team that's ever won there in a series, which won't ever be done again. It is hard not to pick, to be honest.
5: And you were very emotional after it.
1: Yeah, I was. Like, there's lots of emotions there. It's, you know, the 60-0 was definitely, I remember Brian Driscoll saying, you know, this will be probably all our last times being in New Zealand, because we knew it wasn't coming around for a long, long time. And there was a handful of us that ended up back there. And, you know, that was one emotion, you know, the magnitude of what you've done is an emotion, having been away from home for a long time, you know, knowing everyone at home is watching and making people proud. And, you know, it was a big feat. So there was a lot of emotion put into it.
5: Of course, you've been back there in the middle of that as well with the British and Irish Lions, and you captained the team in the first test when the tour captain, Sam Warburton, was unavailable. And yet, coming across from the book, was there a sense of some regret that you perhaps didn't perform personally as well as you would have wanted to, as expected of yourself?
1: Yeah, 100%. You know, I can't have an argument with not being selected for the second one, because I didn't play well enough, and that's what hurts me more than anything. It's not selection, it's the performance. And, you know, I love that tour. I loved the fact that I was picked for the Lions. It's very, very special, and I hold that well up there of, you know, good memories in my career. Obviously, it was a tough memory in amongst it, but that was a special time. And, you know, to be able to, you know, there's a little plaque on the wall in Conn with the people in there who have captained the Lions, and two of us who have captained test teams.
5: That'll be Tommy Kiernan and yourself, isn't it?
1: Tommy Kiernan, myself, and you know, you've guys like Dunica and Raj, and who have captained the Lions as well. And, you know, my son.
5: Don't forget John Lennon.
1: No, there's plenty of them up there. And, you know, now my son goes over and he looks at the photos, and something I'm very, very proud of, to have represented the Lions.
5: Would you want him to be playing rugby at the level you played?
1: I'd want him to play whatever sport he wants to play, and whatever sport he enjoys and whatever he enjoys at the time. I want him to do as well as he can in it, but I'm not forcing him into anything.
5: Did you always enjoy it?
1: I did. Well, it's a tough job. Like, it's a stressful environment. It's I've often described it as doing your Leaving Cert every weekend, and there's 50,000 people correcting it live, and another,
5: that sounds like a nightmare,
1: 1.5 million correcting it at home all live, and then you do it every weekend. It's stressful, and there's high pressure. There's always players trying to take your jersey. There's always the next job. It can be all consuming. So there's, don't get me wrong, there's tough times in it, and you know, across the length of my career, I had tough moments, but I look back on it. Of course, I have regrets, but I look back on it with huge fondness.
5: Okay, because that brings me to one thing I want to talk to you about. In the book, you talk about your wife and your mother and your grandmother, but you also mention briefly Caroline Currid, who I think is probably one of the most interesting people in Irish sport in recent decades, because the level of success that she has enjoyed with the teams she has worked with. And she spent 1 year with you in Munster, and you write so well of her. And I know Paul O'Connell has spoken so highly of her previously as well. Tell us, for those who are not familiar with her, but what is she does and why she's so good at it.
1: Yeah, like, she came in a time where I was, not lost, but I was figuring stuff out of my game. And, you know, I've had lots of sports psychologists that have come into different groups, and you know, some guys who were very good, some guys, you know, I struggled with, you know, some guys, I didn't take them up the way they wanted to, or it didn't sit with me. And we used to have a gag, like we used to call them the spoon benders, some of them, like, you know, the
5: Uri Geller's coming in.
1: You know what I mean? Yeah. Like, yeah. So when Caroline came in, she was, what struck me most about her was how normal everything was. There was no, you know, kind of convoluted stuff. It was all listening, very down-to-earth, normal stuff, trying to figure out, you know, what's going on outside of the four walls as well. And she used to listen. She used to be in the dressing room. She'd keep an ear out for what I was saying or what I was saying on the bus or, you know, messages that I was delivering. And she'd, you know, a lot of the times I wouldn't remember them. I just shoot from the hip or what I felt was right. And she'd ask me on Monday, "What, you know, why did you say that? I felt like you sounded stressed or you were putting pressure back on the lads." And then I'd think about it and, you know, we'd get to the bottom of why, or, you know, why I was speaking like that, or, you know, why did you feel so good? And just had great conversations, very, very normal, very straightforward.
5: But she must have had an incredible skill to get you to open up like that. I wonder, would she have been able to do it with you at an earlier stage of your career when you perhaps, before you matured a bit more?
1: Yeah, look, I would have loved to have come across her earlier. Obviously, she was very busy with the Limerick Hurlers and all the success they had there and are still having. If I'd gone back, I would have loved to have met her earlier in my career. I'm sure she'd have done even more good work with me. But the other side is she was just getting a handle on the young guys. And we were at a point where we had transitioned through a lot of people, and, you know, the younger generation now are different, and she was perfect for them. She was made up for them. And
5: she only got 1 year in Ulster.
1: And she was just about getting a handle on it. And you need a few years, you know, at a minimum with that. You know, she was just starting to get comfortable with them, and they were starting to get comfortable with her. And, you know, I got on really well with her from the get-go. But, you know, I'd still argue that was one of Munster's worst pieces of business.
5: You see, there's a lot of people now talking about Munster and Munster being in a crisis at present. But it didn't start today or yesterday, did it? That's 5 years ago when a decision was made, possibly for financial reasons, but without actually looking to what was really needed, that a bad decision was made. And it was one of a whole series of bad decisions.
1: Yeah. And as you said, it was further back than that. I think... Since the late Gareth Fitzgerald passed away, I think, you know, we've had a void in kind of direction of the club a bit from the governance of the place. I think, looking back, it was tough at the time to see the wood from the trees, because for us, and the way it should have been, Saturday was all I was worried about. And, you know, we were just trying to figure rugby stuff out. And looking back now, you know, the simple stat I always give is, you know, I had, you know, Decky coached me for kind of 12 months at the start of my Irish career, and he gave me my first cap, and, you know, I couldn't speak any higher of him. But essentially, I had two coaches from my Irish career, Joe and Andy, and in the same period, I had six.
5: I think you even mentioned in the books, was two of the lads you knew in Saracens were talking about having had two for their entire time in Saracens.
1: Yeah, so you get a consistency, you get a, you know, habits built. And you know, I'm averaging a changeover every 2 years, looking back on it.
5: Well, some of those were just circumstances.
1: Yeah, look, of course, Axel passing away is not something you read in there. That's an awful time in Munster's history. And look, that, with the help of God, won't ever happen again, you know, to a team like that. But, you know, the business side of it.
5: Yeah, because it wasn't just the issue with the coaches. It's been the whole way that the finances have been managed, which is about providing enough money to get the players right and to have everything organised correctly, isn't it?
1: Yeah, 100%. And, you know, Munster have always struggled a bit signing-wise. You look back at the teams that were very successful, and you had the Jim Williamses, you had the Doug Howletts, you had the Lifeimi Maffeys, the Ruud Tupoukis.
5: You're going back a long way now.
1: Trevor Halstead, but that's the team that I followed, you know what I mean? And then, you know, they've always complemented, you know, a strong, I suppose, sense of us rearing players from Munster. And we always brought in guys who complemented them. And, you know, we've been unlucky with a few, you know, RG Snyman we were unlucky with. You know, I still feel he should have stayed in Munster. You know, Damien Delande was brilliant for us, to be fair to him. He was a super, super signing and a great fella. But like, and then we, you know, you've guys like Tyler Blindell, you know, CJ Stander obviously was a incredible signing for us. But, you know, I look back and see some of the other business that was done and some of the guys that we sign now, and just, I you don't see it. You know, I feel we were set up, we weren't set up properly at times. And look, this is easy to look back on, but...
5: You're not that long out of it now, but I'm getting the sense from an awful lot of the players who've retired in just the immediate years before you, there's almost a sense of disillusionment now and a detachment from Munster, which is very sad when you see players that you mentioned that you grew up supporting, the lads who won Heineken Cups 20 and 18 years ago. They're sort of angry, and the people who are in a more recent level are, well, they're disappointed as well. How would you put yourself in all of that?
1: Yeah, look, the problem is I'm a Munster man at heart and I love the club and that will never change. But the club needs to be looked after and I think there's change needs to happen in there. There's no other way of putting it. You know, I give the comparison of I know Leo is finishing at the end of the year with Leinster, but you can be damn sure every single decision that Leo made had Leinster's best interest at heart, regardless whether it was schools rugby, club rugby, women's rugby, you name it. He had Leinster at best at heart at all those decisions. And, you know, I don't know if we've had the same in the last period.
5: One of the things that really comes across in the book, which is really interesting, is that how your relationship deteriorated with Graham Rowntree. I mean, you're very generous in saying that initially you got on really well with him going back to the Lions tour in 2017, and that when he wasn't the main man, that everyone got on. But he seems to be one of these people that struggled in moving from being an assistant coach to being the main coach. And you write about how when he came back after winning the URC in 2023, the whole weight of the world seemed to be on his shoulders.
1: Yeah, and look, I've seen a lot of it. I've seen, and every coach has ambitions, and you know they want to do better and get bigger jobs, and but the dynamic changes, and you know, having met Wig in 17, we hit it off because he's a good man, and we both love rugby, and we both loved the kind of intricacies of forward play, and we had a lot in common, and you know, we got on unbelievably, unbelievably well.
5: And he seemed to be suited to Munster.
1: He was made up for it. Like,
5: yeah.
1: And he moved over, he moved everything over. He, you know, sold up in Leicester, moved the whole shop over, moved the kids over, everything. I've talked about this with loads of past players. Like, you go from being the scrum coach and you're buddies with everyone to being the head coach. And now you're discussing contracts and you're dropping guys. And you can't be the same guy. You know, you detach yourself. And I've seen plenty of coaches who went from defence, attack coaches, scrum coaches, lino coaches to that role. And it's all consuming. You know, if we goes out on a Saturday and our scrum goes well and we lose, he probably sleeps all right. You know, whereas the head coach doesn't. And, you know, I felt he struggled with it. You know, we go and win a trophy for the first time in 10 years and, you know, I'm away for that summer and I'm getting reports that he's, you know, he's cranky and he's struggling a bit. And like, if anything, surely it should have kind of had been a pressure release for him. And yeah, look, we get into it. You know, I go into it.
5: Look, because he handled the way he wanted to ease you out very, very badly. We've all heard now at this stage the instance of throwing the pen on the ground and pick it up. But what I thought was his telling as well was that it became noticeable. He started substituting you early, but it wasn't by agreement.
1: Yeah, look, there's no agreements made, but, you know, there was certainly a couple of occasions where, you know, yes, I'm a bit older and yeah, you know, could I go 80 minutes? Maybe not, but I certainly was good enough for 60, 70 minutes and to be hauled off 45 minutes into 48 minutes into a game that was in the balance, you know, stuff like that annoyed me. But look, you know, they weren't things that I pulled them up on because you know, you trust your coach and you trust decisions made like that. But, you know, the whole scenario at the end was a bit bizarre because eventually we get it all done and it's sorted and I play on and that's the
5: end. And he's gone.
1: And it kind of seemed like it was for no reason. Like, you know, Wig is telling me, retire. And then I go into the contract guy and he's saying, no, don't do that. We're still chatting. I said, well, I'm talking to the head coach. He's telling me to retire. You're telling me not to. Like, are you having conversations together or who's making the calls here?
5: And that was, you had to go back to Caroline Currid again, even though she was off the books at that stage.
1: Yeah, well, I've kept in touch with her since she's left. She's been very good to me. And you know, we don't speak as often as probably as we should. But she's always been very good to me and always a great sounding board. And, you know, she made a lot of sense to me as well. And you know, enjoy your last few moments and your last few games and that. And you know, I'd made the decision then. I was comfortable. I'm happy to go because, you know, if I'm not wanted or if I don't feel needed, I'll walk away, no problem. I knew I was a squad number at the end of the day. You know, from day one, my squad number was 19. That's what you are. You're a number. But you think you deserve a little bit more, but do you? Is that me being naive? Maybe it is. But, you know, that's the way it panned out. But it was a pity because, as I said, we got on so well.
5: I need to take a quick break and I want to talk to you about Andy Farrell in particular when we come back after this break.
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12: There's a collision in Tipperary on the M8 southbound between Junction 9, Cashel South and Junction 10, Care. The North City Link Road into Cork is slow from the Brewery to the Quays. The M7 westbound in Kildare is backed up between Junction 9, Naas North and Junction 10, Naas South. And in Dublin, traffic is solid on Dundrum Road southbound from Mulvey Park to Churchtown Road Junction. And Finglas Road inbound is busy between Slaney Road Junction and Hart's Corner. Mark Hogan, Trevin Travel.
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5: Welcome back. Peter O'Mahony is with us. His new autobiography is called All In, written with Dion Fanning, who, of course, you hear so regularly here on The Last Word as well. Peter, I want to talk to you about Andy Farrell, because Andy Farrell, like Graham Rowntree, went from being an assistant coach to being the main man. And that doesn't seem to be any bother to him at all. What is it that he's got that seems to command such simultaneously respect and affection?
1: Yeah, well, look, he is the weight of being there, done that, like a lot of them do. You know, you go back to his league stuff, how good he was, you know, how important of a leader he was for Wigan. Into his union career, and then into his coaching, and you know he's a huge amount of experience. You know, Saracens, England, defence coach, then with Ireland, and now head coach. So he's been around the block. He's an incredible philosophy on how rugby should be done, and how a game plan should be run, and you know how people should carry on around an environment, and the environment that he sets up. You know, it is second to none from a learning point of view and an environment point of view. It's just a good place to be, and you know he backs it up with, you know, his delivery of messaging. He backs it up with his percentages of wins, which is what inevitably all coaches are going to be judged by. And the Irish team are now at a point where they're expected to win every game, so that's becoming more and more difficult. But a lot of that is down to Joe and now him.
5: Yeah, but just a bit more on Andy Farrell, because simultaneously, he is a hard man. He was a hard man on the rugby pitch, and he still has that imposing presence about him. But yet, he's emotionally, it seems, he gets the players to be open and comfortable.
1: Yeah.
5: You know, how does he do that?
1: That's what he insists. He, you know, players, you know, he uses words like vulnerability and you know, being inquisitive, you know, figuring things out together, understanding game plans, understanding why we're doing things. And, you know, everyone talks about his emotional intelligence, but he gets meetings right every time. You know, never been in a bad meeting with him. You know, he just, of all the people I've come across, you know, he's been there and done it, but, and he gets it. He gets, there's times we need to back off. He gets, there's times where you can go harder. Incredible motivator, you know, incredible man to get a team. And then he's complimented with fellas like Paulie, obviously, Simon Easterby, Goody's there, Johnny's back in, obviously, John Foggs with Scrum. You know, they're just a great team and work really well together.
5: Was it necessary, do you think, for Irish rugby to move to that, away from what perhaps had become something of a schoolmaster's approach that Joe Schmidt had a lot of success with, but perhaps was running out of steam with?
1: Yeah, see, and this has been documented a lot, but I loved, you know, every minute under Joe. He gave me an incredible freedom. He gave us all an incredible freedom with the amount of work and prep we did.
5: So freedom's an interesting choice of word, because I thought everything was just so ruthlessly structured and you had to do what you were told to do, whereas I thought Andy Farrell gives you that little bit more freedom.
1: You know, I use the term freedom in the way we were free on the pitch in a test match. You almost didn't have to think. You know, there was very little thinking done. There was very little need for thinking, because we had done so much preparation and work that there's a move called and I know exactly where I'm.
5: So it was all automatic, essentially,
1: so
5: was it?
1: So the rugby game has changed a lot, but rugby comes down to physicality. And that doesn't matter whether you're, you know, in the 50s or playing the current game, you know, whoever was more physical wins the game. And we had the prep done that we could just worry about being physical and delivering our game plan. And that's what he gave us. He gave us the ability not to have to think. And that was very freeing for a particularly a forward, I thought for a long time, we just had to go as hard as we could because we knew everything inside out. And, you know, Andy's thought process is different. You know, we understood the reasoning behind what we were doing. We weren't just given something to do it. We understood why it affected defences, why it affected attacks. You know, there was tight heads knew what the 12s were doing. There was 12s knew, you know, the line of plays. You know, we were intertwined with each other. So two very different camps, but, you know, both I had a huge enjoyment with.
5: How much are you missing it?
1: I miss lots of it. I miss the competitive side of it. I miss rugby training. I miss the feeling in the dressing room afterwards after a big win. That was a really special 60 minutes for me particularly. I love sitting there afterwards having a beer and knowing you've done a lot of hard work and you've gone hard with a group of guys who you respect a lot and you can enjoy a few hours. And I miss that. I miss the general crack of going in on Monday.

0: and supportive parent in the future?
1: Look, I'm doing a bit with the under-7s in Cannes at the moment, which is closer to an hour of babysitting than it is actually coaching. And I'm doing a bit with the senior team in Cannes as well. I try and get up there once a week and I get to a few of the home games and I get a little bit of the team aspect from that I'm really enjoying. But the professional side, I've seen what it takes to be the best. And you look at someone like Raj, who's, you know, he's moved a lot. You know, he's been in New Zealand, he's been in France.
0: He seems fairly well settled, though.
1: He seems. And I don't blame him. It's a beautiful part of the world and obviously a very successful and a great club. But that's what it takes. It takes a lot of, upping the family and moving. There's only a handful of jobs in Ireland, you know, and they're few and far between and they're all fairly well filled. And, you know, I was away from home a lot and I'm delighted to be able to give a bit back.
0: And mind your own garden instead of giving it over to others.
1: Yeah, exactly right. Spend a bit of time there.
0: You might be the most famous gardener in the country other than Dermot Gavin at this stage.
1: I don't know about that.
0: We have to leave it there. The autobiography written with Dion Fanning is all in. Peter O'Mahony, it's been great having you. Thank you very much for joining us.
1: Thanks for having me, Matt.
0: So that's it for today's programme. As I said earlier, that piece with Peter O'Mahony recorded earlier in the week, which is why there wasn't a reference to the departure of Ian Flanagan's chief executive of Munster in it. Thank you to my colleagues here at Cork's Red FM for providing the facilities for today's programme before I head off to the Everyman Theatre for that special screening of the documentary Try, which we discussed earlier in the programme. Big thank you indeed to my production team back in Dublin as well. Dermot Doyle, Orla Kearney, Evian Meehan and Kieran McGovern and Thomas Balfe on sound. Deck Pierce is up next with Block Rock and Beats. Until Monday at 4:30 from me, Matt Cooper. Have a great weekend.
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8: It's 7 o'clock. I'm Jane McNamara. Emmanuel Macron has confirmed the G7 countries will release up to 100 million barrels of petroleum reserves, including diesel. The French president said the reserves will be shared within 4 months.

0: under the coordination of the International Energy Agency. The seven countries also agreed to produce at the maximum capacity in their respective refineries. It follows an emergency meeting of G7 leaders on the global energy situation amid concerns about potential diesel shortages. President of the EU Commission, Ursula von der Leyen, has welcomed the decision of G7 countries not to impose any export bans on allies. EC spokesperson Anna Cassia Etona said some reserves were already released earlier this year.
1: Precisely because of the high energy prices, already in March, there had been a coordinated release, an agreement on a release of oil stocks in coordination with the International Energy Agency, and we are still implementing that very same release.
0: The Taoiseach is appealing for calm as the dispute around the Drumcree parade continues. The latest discussions involving the Orange Order, Garvahy Road residents and British Secretary of State for Northern Ireland, Chris Bryant, broke up without resolution late last night. The Taoiseach says continued dialogue is important.
2: The solution has to be through dialogue, through mediation, through engagement between those on the Orange Order, within the Orange Order, and the local community and the Residents Association.
0: The Irish Nurses and Midwives Organisation is calling on the HSC to intervene as newly qualified nurses and midwives are not being offered jobs due to budgetary issues. The union says there are hospital vacancies around the country and a failure to offer contracts to graduates breaches national employment commitments. Phil Nihay, General Secretary of the INMO, says there is an obligation to hire graduates.
3: They are outside of their budgetary constraint. Now, we believe strongly that the commitments we have from the HSE nationally and from the Department of Health render that an excuse that just doesn't hold up.
0: And Freddie Mercury's handwritten song lyrics have sold for over €300,000 at auction. The notebook from Sessions for his solo album Mr. Bad Guy was the top-selling item on the first day of the sale. It's helped to raise almost €3 million on the first day of a music memorabilia auction. Today FM News, more in an hour.
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7: With Einhell, one battery, over 350 power tools, one system, total control.
8: A very good evening, I'm Will O'Callaghan. Manchester City have formally lodged their appeal against the ruling which found them guilty of breaching the Premier League's financial rules. The club say the Independent Commission's opinion contains errors of law, principle and fact, and insist they have irrefutable evidence to support their position. An independent panel found that City used sham contracts to inflate revenues and reduce costs, but City say they did nothing wrong. A crucial game in the SSE Airtricity League's title race gets underway later this hour. Bohemians, who are 3 points off top spot in the Premier Division, have made the trip to Oriel Park to face Dundalk. Northern Ireland are looking to maintain their unbeaten start in the Nations League. Michael O'Neill's side are in Slovakia to face Ukraine. Connacht go in search of their first win of the new URC campaign this evening. Stuart Lancaster's team are away to Benetton, with new signing Kieran Frawley starting at out half. Munster legend Alan Quinlan believes the province's next CEO has got some key areas to focus on. Ian Flanagan will leave his post as chief executive at the end of this month after what's been a turbulent time for the club. Quinlan says there's work needed to bring success back to Thomond Park.
9: But there's issues around the high performance, player recruitment, quality of squad, the coaching ticket. Is it the right group? Are they getting the best out of the players?
8: Porter Carrington is 5 shots off the lead at the halfway point of golf's Alfred Dunhill Links Championship. The two-time champion is 6 under par after a second round 67 at King's Barnes. South Africa's Casey Jarvis birdied the last hole of his round to build a 1-shot lead over the field at 11 under par. Novak Djokovic is into the quarterfinals of the China Open tennis, and former European super middleweight boxing champion Ray Close has died at the age of 57. The Belfast native had 2 world title fights against Chris Eubank in the 1990s. Eubank took the second bout on a narrow points decision after a draw in the first fight. To hear live commentary of Bohemians against Dundalk this evening, download the Go Loud app now.
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0: Mostly dry and clear tonight. Cooler under clear skies with lowest temperatures of 4 to 8 degrees.
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1: Yeah, let's go. It's my favourite time of the week. This is Lock, Rock, and Beats on Today FM. How's it going? We got loads of tunes lined up for the rest of the night, and I'm looking forward to hearing from you as always. Let me know if there's a tune I can play for you or a big shout out I can give you as well. WhatsApp 0874 100 102. The Prodigy on the way, some Faithless, Gigi D'Agostino as well. And this is Sash and Tina Cousins kicking off the weekend right across Ireland with Mysterious Times.

on the live set as well. I'm very much looking forward to seeing you in Vicar Street on the 5th of December and the 13th of December as well, and Castlebar at the TF on the 29th of December for some Block Rock and Beats live tunes like this at the Prodigy. This is Out of Space on Today FM.

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1: All the subtle flavors of my life are become bitter seeds and poisoned leaves without you. 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These arms like a

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getting that one in nice and early tonight because the amount of requests that I've gotten for it is insane. 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Enjoy Anthem on the way. Billy Ray Martin, Your Love and Arms from Robert Miles. And this is Ultrasonic Obsession on Today FM.

0: Deck Pierce. Right, let's go back to 1994. This track was released in 1994. Then it featured on the Trainspotting soundtrack in 1996 and went massive when it was re-released again. Ice MC, Think About the Way.
1: On the attack, fish, I can rock the flock around the clock non-stop as I would tell ya.

0: featured in the Trainspotting soundtrack. It was originally released in 1994, came out again in 1996 after featuring on that soundtrack. And what a movie that was, and what a brilliant soundtrack from Trainspotting. On Today FM, it's Block Rock and Beats with Dec Pearce. Oisín O'Boyle, a big shout out to you. I promise I do it on the show tonight. Oisín O'Boyle from Mount Charles is going to be 8 on Monday. Tunes into Block Rock and Beats every single weekend with his mum and dad and sister Alana as well. Have a brilliant weekend. We've got more tunes on the way, including Robert Miles.
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LaBouche, Sweet Dreams on Today FM. This is Block Rockin' Beats with Dec Pierce. The shouts for tunes that are coming in already on the show. Our outstanding push, Universal Nation, is on the way in the next couple of minutes. I've also had requests for Scooter, Chemical Brothers, some Underworld on the way later on as well. And I got to give a big shout out to Martin McGee, who listens to the show every weekend with his sister Martina and loves this track. Ends up singing along to it as well. This is Robert Miles. Robert Miles around about 1996 was absolutely incredible with the beautiful vocals from Maria Naylor. This is One and One. It's Block Rockin' Beats on Today FM.

0: 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It's Block Rock and Beats with Dec Pierce. Underworld on the way and some Chemical Brothers as well after it.
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10: Good evening, I'm Cliona Dwyer. The Taoiseach is calling for continued dialogue to resolve the Drumcree dispute. The standoff is now in its sixth day on the Nationalist Road. Negotiations collapsed late last night before an agreement could be made with a legal challenge against the Orange Order March on the Garvahee Road to be heard in court next week. Micheál Martin says he regrets the talks could not find a solution.
11: We do not want to go back to the divisions of the past. We don't want anyone to be harmed, and that's why I have repeatedly said the work of the PSNI has been important in that regard, and the approach taken by the Chief Constable has been particularly important in his focus and clarity around protecting people from any harm. And I regret that the talks were not that did not facilitate a resolution of this.
10: Countries in the G7 have agreed to release 100 million barrels of petrol from

0: their reserves over 4 months. It's part of an effort to control spiraling fuel costs triggered by the war in Iran. US President Donald Trump had threatened to stop exports of American diesel if France and Germany didn't release reserves. CEO of Fuels for Ireland, Kevin McPartland, says he was right to do so.
1: Well, I think he's right to put it up to the countries that didn't come anywhere close to meeting their obligation. I think he's right to do that because, you know, all of these things do have an impact. What I'm saying is I don't think it's going to be a very dramatic impact on prices globally.
0: A woman has been released without charge in an investigation into an allegation of ongoing harassment in County Galway. The harassment is alleged to have happened between January 2020 and this October. A file will be prepared for the Director of Public Prosecutions. Around 2,800 people are diagnosed with bowel cancer here every year. A new HSC drive will see community pharmacies encourage eligible people to take part in a free bowel screen programme, which can detect cancer before symptoms develop. Rebecca Barry is a member of IPU's Community Pharmacy Committee. She's called it a really important public health initiative.
2: Approximately 3,000 people every year have polyps removed following the screening. So these are often people who would not have come into the realm of knowing that they had bowel cancer until they were at a later stage.
0: And that's your news for now.
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5: A very good evening, I'm Will O'Callaghan. It's goalless early on between Dundalk and Bohemians in the SSC or Tristie League. A win for Bows would see them move level on points with their title rivals Shamrock Rovers and St Pat's at the summit of the Premier Division. Dundalk will climb up to fourth should they avoid defeat. Manchester City have formally appealed against the ruling which found them guilty of breaching Premier League financial rules. The club say the Independent Commission's opinion contains errors of law, principle and fact, and they insist they've got irrefutable evidence to support their position. An independent panel found that City had used sham contracts to inflate revenue and reduce costs, but City say they did nothing wrong. Republic of Ireland manager Hamer Halgrimson says Troy Parrott is the best striker he's ever worked with. Parrott moved on to 9 goals in his last 6 international appearances with a brace in last night's 2-2 draw with Ukraine. Halgrimson believes the Real Betis forward can continue getting better.
6: Well, I've worked with quite a few good strikers over the years. I would be offending all the others, but nah, what you see in him is that he is improving all the time. And there was a question, where is his roof? I don't see the roof yet. He's continuing to improve.
5: Connacht have just kicked off away to Benetton in the United Rugby Championship. The Western Province haven't won in Treviso since 2022. And Kieran Frawley is starting his first game at out half. Porter Carrington is 5 shots off the lead at the halfway point of golf's Alfred Dunhill Links Championship. The 2-time champion is 6 under par after a second round of 67 at King's Barnes. South Africa's Casey Jarvis birdied the last hole of his round to build a 1-shot lead over the field at 11 under par. Novak Djokovic is safely into the quarterfinals of the China Open Tennis. And former European super middleweight boxing champion Ray Close has died at the age of 57. The Belfast native had 2 world title fights against Chris Eubank in the 1990s. Eubank took the second bout on a narrow points decision after a draw in their first fight. To hear live commentary of the League of Ireland every Friday, download the Go Loud app now.
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0: Lingering rain in the east and south with some localised flooding possible will clear eastwards early tonight. Lows of 3 to 8 degrees.
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10: Chemical Brothers on the way, some Underworld as well. And this is Scooter.
11: We put some energy into this place. I want to ask you something. Are you ready for the sound of Scooter?

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3: Hey, girls. Beat boys. Superstar DJs.

What were you doing in 1999? I was on my J1 in San Francisco. Best summer of my life. And that tune was absolutely massive at the time. The Chemical Brothers, Hey Boy, Hey Girl. Before that, we kicked off another hour of tunes with Scooter Hyper Hyper. Lots of requests for that one. The Bongo song is on the way. Some Beach Ball coming up later on as well. And this tune, I love it so, so much. So many memories. New Atlantic. This is I Know.

0: Another track that went massive because of the Trainspotting soundtrack in 1996, Underworld, Born Slippy on Today FM. This is Block Rockin' Beats with Dec Pierce. I've had lots of requests for Beach Ball, that's on the way, and the Bongo
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That is Marusha, German DJ and producer, huge around the 90s. It was massive on the MTV scene as well. MTV Dance, if anyone remembers that. Marusha, It Takes Me Away. Before that, Safri Duo with the bongo song Played Alive, especially for Austin Gilligan in Dublin tonight. Loving the tunes. We'll see you in Vicar Street on the 5th of December, and then our second night in Vicar Street, 13th of December, for two massive block rock and beats Christmas parties. We cannot wait to see you for that. And if you're not coming to those ones, we'll see you in Castle Bar on the 29th of December at the TF Royal. That's how December is looking for Block Rock and Beats. Nailing and Kane, this is Beach Ball on Today FM.

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That is Bass Hunter, All I Ever Wanted on Today FM. It is Block Rock and Beats with Dec Pierce. October, the first weekend in October. It's my birthday month. I'm not going to talk about how old I am. It is also the birthday of Block Rock and Beats. We are 9 years old this month, and October is a very special month as well. It is Breast Cancer Awareness Month. I have to mention it. I mentioned it on my Instagram page yesterday. I've spoken about it before as well. I was diagnosed with breast cancer last year. I wasn't expecting it whatsoever, especially as a man, but breast cancer does affect men as well. So make sure you get yourself checked. For me, it was a lump that I found under the tissue, quite close to my nipple. So I have to say again, if you notice any changes to your breast, a lump, pain, swelling, or anything that doesn't feel right, please get it checked. Go to your GP, have a chat, get it checked. You're wasting nobody's time. Early intervention, early diagnosis, and my surgery as well genuinely saved my life. So, yeah, anything that doesn't feel right, go and chat to your GP. He said I was the youngest male he's ever diagnosed with breast cancer, but the earliest detection in a man that he's had. And genuinely getting it checked and getting it sorted early saved my life. Genuine, 100%. And thank you so much for all your support. You've no idea how much it has meant to me over the last year. You've kept me going, and the tunes have kept me going as well. That's why I love coming in here for Block Rock and Beats every single weekend. This is the beautiful Paul Van Dyke, For an Angel. 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
9: Good evening, I'm Fiona O'Dwyer. The Teachers Union of Ireland has voted overwhelmingly in favour of industrial action. 98.4% of members have taken the decision up to and including a strike. It's over the failure of government to provide the basis for negotiations for a new national agreement. Notice will now be served to employers and TUI members will start industrial action from Monday the 12th of October. The Taoiseach is calling for continued dialogue to resolve the Drumcree dispute. The standoff is now in its sixth day on the Nationalist Road. Negotiations collapsed late last night before an agreement could be made, with a legal challenge against the Orange Order march on the Garvahi Road to be heard in court next week. Micheál Martin says he regrets the talks could not find a solution.
10: We do not want to go back to the divisions of the past. We don't want anyone to be harmed, and that's why I have repeatedly said the work of the PSNI has been important in that regard, and the approach taken by the Chief Constable has been particularly important in his focus and

0: priority around protecting people from any harm. And I regret that the talks were not that did not facilitate a resolution of this.
1: Countries in the G7 have agreed to release 100 million barrels of petrol from their reserves over 4 months. It's part of an effort to control spiraling fuel costs triggered by the war in Iran. US President Donald Trump had threatened to stop exports of American diesel if France and Germany didn't release reserves. CEO of Fuels for Ireland, Kevin McPartland, thinks he was right to do so.
2: Well, I think he's right to put it up to the countries that didn't come anywhere close to meeting their obligation. I think he's right to do that because, you know, all of these things do have an impact. What I'm saying is I don't think it's going to be a very dramatic impact on prices globally.
1: A man in his 80s is in a critical condition following a crash in County Down. The two-car collision happened on the A1 close to the Derrycraw Road junction north of Newry yesterday morning. A 28-year-old man has been charged with preparing acts of terrorism, including against Reform UK leader Nigel Farage. Joshua Kerry from Rotherham in South Yorkshire is accused in relation to activity alleged to have taken place from May 2024 to July this year. He'll appear at Westminster Magistrates Court next Wednesday. And that's your news for now.
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5: A very good night. I'm Will O'Callaghan. Bohemians lead Dundalk 1-0 early in the second half in the SSC Airtricity League. Colm Whelan put Alan Reynolds' side in front from the penalty spot at Oriel Park. A win for Bows would see them move level on points with their title rivals Shamrock Rovers and St Pat's at the summit of the Premier Division. Northern Ireland, meanwhile, they lead 2-0 against Ukraine in the Nations League. Manchester City have formally lodged an appeal against the ruling which found them guilty of breaching the Premier League's financial rules. The club say the Independent Commission's opinion contains errors of law, principle and fact. They insist they've got irrefutable evidence to support that position. An independent panel found that City used sham contracts to inflate revenues and reduce costs. But City say they've done nothing wrong. Republic of Ireland manager Hamer Hogginson says Troy Parrott is the best striker he's ever worked with. Parrott moved on to 9 goals in his last 6 international appearances with a brace in last night's 2-2 draw with Austria. Hogginson believes the Real Betis forward can continue getting better.
6: What you see in him is that he is improving all the time. And there was a question, what is his roof? I don't see the roof yet. He's continuing to improve.
5: Tries from Kieran Frawley, Sean O'Brien and Keane Prendergast have Connacht leading 17 points to 12 away to Benetton in the United Rugby Championship. The Western Province are looking to pick up their first win of the campaign. Padraig Harrington is 5 shots off the lead at the halfway point of golf's Alfred Dunhill Links Championship. The 2-time champion is 6 under par after a second round 67 at King's Barnes. South Africa's Casey Jarvis birdied the last hole of his round to build a 1-shot lead over the field at 11 under par. And Ireland's Mona McSherry has claimed a gold medal in the 100 metres breaststroke final at the World Aquatics World Cup Series event in Baku. The Olympian went under 65 seconds to secure her second medal of the meeting after 200 metres breaststroke silver last night. Ella Mulch was fourth in the 400 metres individual medley medal race. To hear live commentary of the League of Ireland every Friday, download the Go Loud app now.
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1: Becoming mostly dry and clear tonight with remaining rain in the southeast continuing to clear eastwards. Cooler with lows of 3 to 8 degrees.
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10: Love all the requests that have come in since 7 tonight. Keep them coming in as well. We've got Tiesto, Adagio for Strings on the way later on this hour. I had a request for a tune from System F. Cry, that's coming up as well. You, sir, open your mind, some Shades of Rhythm. And this is Alice DJ, Better Off Alone.

Jasmine on Today FM. Before that, Alice DJ, Better Off Alone. This is Block Rock and Beats with Dec Pierce. We'll see you in Vicar Street on the 5th of December. Lots of messages coming in from loads of you coming to that gig. And then our second night at Vicar Street is December 13th for Block Rock and Beats Live. And then the end of December, we're in the TF Royal in Castlebar for another massive end of year Block Rock and Beats party. This is Tiësto, Adagio for Strings on Today FM.

0: What a track. 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Had a request for Usura, Open Your Mind. 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
2: 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Mark and Sir argue that Irish people won't live in apartments unless there are major changes to the way they're designed.
3: I think if you got the model of apartments right, in other words, that they were suitable for your whole life, as a single person, married, a couple of kids, and maybe a single person again when you're older, and I think if they were available for home ownership, I think we'd have a much better kind of appreciation and understanding of the benefits of apartments. But the way they're set up at the moment, they're small, they're getting smaller, they're not great quality, they're expensive, and they're only for rent. And I think all those things kind of turn people off and back then to the thing that planning policy doesn't want, which is a three-bed semi-D, 100 kilometres from Dublin.
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1: 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Beats.

But yours is a full climb. You're making me dizzy, pumping the junk into my mind. Notice a half step. But yours is a full climb. You're making me dizzy, pumping the junk into my mind. Notice a half step. But yours is a full climb. You're making me dizzy, pumping the junk into my mind. Notice a half step. But yours is a

I love coming in here and playing tunes and having a chat with you at the weekend, bringing back memories as well. And I love getting the requests during the week. It's at Dec Pierce if you ever want to keep in touch. There is no playlist on this show. I pick out a couple of tracks every weekend that maybe I've been listening to during the week, and the rest are all suggestions from you, and I really appreciate it. At Dec Pierce if you want to keep in touch on Instagram anytime during the week. Ian Van Dahl, Castles in the Sky is on the way. Tori Amos, Grease 2003 Drives. And this was released in the 90s on the Abbey Discs record label. This is Shades of Rhythm, Big Bass Drum.

0: Castles in the Sky on Today FM. Deck, any chance of Tori Amos, Professional Widow? Yes, that's on the way. And some Grease 2003 drives as well.
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Breeze 2003 Drives on Today FM. Thank you so much for all the amazing requests that you've sent in since 7 o'clock tonight. It's Steve K, ready to go with Today FM 80s after 10 o'clock when the party continues into a different decade. The Urban Cookie Collective, the key to secrets.

0: Irish DJ and producer Jen Payne. That is her mashup. I love it. Everything But the Girl Missing and Miley Cyrus Flowers. That is called Everything But Flowers. And that's the way to wrap up the show tonight. Steve K is coming up next with Today FM 80s, and we'll chat to you for more block rock and beats tomorrow from 6 o'clock on Today FM.
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0: Good evening, I'm Cliona O'Dwyer. The Teachers Union of Ireland has voted overwhelmingly in favour of industrial action. 98.4% of members have taken the decision up to and including a strike. It's over the failure of government to provide the basis for negotiations for a new national agreement. Notice will now be served to employers and TUI members will start industrial action from Monday the 12th of October. You can no longer ride an e-scooter in a public place if you're under 18. The new laws around the use of electric scooters has taken effect today. They've been introduced following a spate of serious incidents involving e-scooters, some of which resulted in deaths. Inspector of Roads Policing for Waterford and Kilkenny, Paul Donoghue, says riding a legal scooter is vital in preventing serious accidents.
1: But I suppose the biggest issue really is the illegal scooters as well. You know, like the legal scooters with a maximum speed of 20 kilometres an hour, there's a lot less chance of serious injury when you can only do a maximum of 20 kilometres an hour. But unfortunately, that's not the case with what we're seeing out on the roads. So if someone is in a collision doing 50, 60 or 70 kilometres an hour with no protection.
0: The G7 will share millions of barrels of oil and diesel from its reserves, according to French President Emmanuel Macron. US President Donald Trump has hailed the move after threatening to ban US diesel exports. CEO of Fuels for Ireland, Kevin McPartland, says he doesn't think it'll help bring down fuel costs.
2: I don't see anything that's going to fundamentally reduce prices right now. Now, obviously, look, things can change. If Trump were to send a particular Twitter message this afternoon, it could make a difference and bring prices down. But as things stand, we're in a kind of things are stable, and we have to say supply is secure, but prices look like they are where they are for a while at the moment.
0: People aged between 57 and 71 are being encouraged to check if they've registered for free bowel cancer screening. Pharmacies around the country will provide

0: provide information and support to help people complete the Bowles Green Home test, with around 3,000 people having potentially cancerous polyps removed following screening every year. And that's your news for now.
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3: A very good night. I'm Will O'Callaghan. Bohemians have joined their title rivals Shamrock Rovers and St. Pat's on 59 points at the top of the League of Ireland's Premier Division. Goals in either half from Colm Whelan and Ross Tierney give Alan Reynolds' team a 2-1 win at Dundalk. But they had a scare towards the end of the game. Daryl Horgan scored late on for the hosts at Oriel Park from the penalty spot, with Keane Byrne sent off for the visitors. Next up for Bowes is an FAI Cup semi-final against Waterford before a showdown with their rival Shamrock Rovers on Monday week. Northern Ireland remain unbeaten in this window in the Nations League. Kieran Brown scored twice in a 3-0 win at Ukraine, a victory that has seen Michael O'Neill's team move to the top of their group. Manchester City have formally lodged an appeal against the ruling, which found them guilty of breaching the Premier League's financial rules. The club say the Independent Commission's opinion contains errors of law, principle and fact. They insist they've got irrefutable evidence to support their position. Republic of Ireland manager Hamer Halgrimsson says that Troy Parrott is the best striker he's ever worked with. Parrott moved on to 9 goals in his last 6 international appearances, with a brace in last night's 2-2 draw with Ukraine. Halgrimsson believes that the Real Betis forward can continue getting better.
4: What you see in him is that he is improving all the time. And there was a question, where is his roof? I don't see the roof yet. He's continuing to improve.
3: Kieran Frawley scored 2 tries on his Connacht debut to help them pick up their first win of the season. Frawley's second try in the 78th minute secured a 22-19 bonus point victory at Benetton in the URC. Sean O'Brien and Keane Prendergast grabbed the other tries for Connacht. Porter Carrington is 5 shots off the lead at the halfway point of golf's Alfred Dunhill Links Championship. The 2-time champion is 6 under par after a second round 67 at King's Barnes. South Africa's Casey Jarvis leads the way by 1 stroke at 11 under par into the weekend. And Ireland's Mona McSherry has claimed a gold medal in the 100 metres breaststroke final at the World Aquatics World Cup Series event in Baku. To hear live commentary of the League of Ireland every Friday, download the Go Loud app now.
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2: With TUI, take to the slopes for the ultimate ski holiday with Crystal Ski Holidays.
0: Becoming mostly dry and clear tonight, with remaining rain in the southeast continuing to clear eastwards. Cooler with lows of 3 to 8 degrees.
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2: 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Time to get the greatest 80s songs in the world on the radio. 87 the year from their debut album, FLM. It's Mellencamp, a number one hit.

Jovi, You Give Love a Bad Name on Today FM 80s. Now, just in case you happen to be heading to London over Christmas, how about ABC in concert alongside Culture Club and Haircut 100, 19th of December at London's O2. Here they are, All of My Heart. 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

0: 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Steve Kay here, and this is the place to be. 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

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Now 1985 the year. If you were heading to the cinema, some big hits from that year. Back to the Future, Out of Africa, Beverly Hills Cop, The Breakfast Club, and James Bond, A View to a Kill. Anyone remember who played Bond in that film? It was Roger Moore. And this was a big hit from that year, 85. Simply Red, Money's Too Tight to Mention on Today FM.

0: always so much fun to play these songs every Friday night here on Today FM 80s. It's Steve K with DeBarge, Rhythm of the Night. Coming right back, some more massive hits to play from Duran Duran, Wild Boys, Adamant, and Wet, Wet, Wet are next.
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I just love it. 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Now up in Belfast at the SSE Arena on Sunday, October 18th, which is this month. I know it's October already. These boys, Duran Duran, Today FM 80s.

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8: Good evening, I'm Tina O'Dwyer. The G7 will share millions of barrels of oil and diesel from its reserves, according to French President Emmanuel Macron. US President Donald Trump has hailed the move after threatening to ban US diesel exports. CEO of Fuels for Ireland, Kevin McPartland, says he doesn't think it'll help bring down fuel costs.
9: I don't see anything that's going to fundamentally reduce prices right now. Now, obviously, look, things can change. If Trump were to send a particular Twitter message this afternoon, it could make a difference and bring prices down. But as things stand, we're in a kind of a, things are stable, and we have to say supply is secure, but prices look like they are where they are for a while at the moment.
8: The Teachers Union of Ireland has decided to take industrial action. 98.4% of members have voted overwhelmingly in favour, up to and including a strike. It's over the failure of government to provide the basis for negotiation for a new pay deal. TUI members will start industrial action from Monday, the 12th of October. The INMO is warning the health service will lose graduate nurses and midwives to emigration if they're not offered permanent positions now. The union says newly qualified nurses and midwives aren't being offered jobs because some regions have gone over budget. It says there are substantial hospital vacancies around the country. You can no longer ride an e-scooter in a public place if you're under 18. The new laws around the use of electric scooters take effect today. They've been introduced following a spate of serious incidents involving e-scooters, some of which resulted in deaths. Inspector of Roads Policing for Waterford and Kilkenny, Paul Donoghue, says riding a legal scooter is vital in preventing serious accidents.
10: But I suppose the biggest issue really is the illegal scooters as well. Do you know, like the legal scooters with a maximum speed of 20 kilometres an hour, there's a lot less chance of serious injury when you can only do a maximum of 20 kilometres an hour. But unfortunately, that's not the case with what we're seeing out on the roads. So if someone is in a collision doing 50, 60 or 70 kilometres an hour with no protection.
8: And that's your news for now.
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11: A very good night. I'm Will O'Callaghan. Bohemians have joined their title rivals Shamrock Rovers and St. Pat's on 59 points at the top of the League of Ireland's Premier Division. Goals in either half from Colm Whelan and Ross Tierney give Alan Reynolds' team a 2-1 win at Dundalk. But they had a scare towards the end of the game. Daryl Horgan scored late on for the hosts at Oriel Park from the penalty spot, with Keane Byrne sent off for the visitors. Next up for Bohs is an FAI Cup semi-final against Waterford before a showdown with their rivals Shamrock Rovers on Monday week. Northern Ireland remain unbeaten in this window in the Nations League. Kieran Brown scored twice in a 3-0 win at Ukraine, a victory that has seen Michael O'Neill's team move to the top of their group. Manchester City have formally lodged an appeal against the ruling, which found them guilty of breaching the Premier League's financial rules. The club say the Independent Commission's opinion contains errors of law, principle and fact. They insist they've got irrefutable evidence to support their position. Republic of Ireland manager Hamer Halgrimsson says that Troy Parrott is the best striker

0: he's ever worked with. Parrott moved on to 9 goals in his last 6 international appearances with a brace in last night's 2-2 draw with Ukraine. Hogginson believes that the Real Betis forward can continue getting better.
1: What you're seeing in him is that he is improving all the time. And there's a question, where is his roof? I don't see the roof yet. He's continuing to improve.
0: Kieran Frawley scored 2 tries on his Connacht debut to help them pick up their first win of the season. Frawley's second try in the 78th minute secured a 22-19 bonus point victory at Benetton in the URC. Sean O'Brien and Keane Prendergast grabbed the other tries for Connacht. Porter Carrington is 5 shots off the lead at the halfway point of golf's Alfred Dunhill Links Championship. The 2-time champion is 6 under par after a second round 67 at King's Barnes. South Africa's Casey Jarvis leads the way by 1 stroke at 11 under par into the weekend. And Ireland's Mona McSherry has claimed a gold medal in the 100 metres breaststroke final at the World Aquatics World Cup Series event in Baku. To hear live commentary of the League of Ireland every Friday, download the Go Loud app now.
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4: Becoming mostly dry and clear tonight, with remaining rain in the southeast continuing to clear eastwards. Cooler with lows of 3 to 8 degrees.
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2: 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I've got another hour of brilliant 80s songs lined up and ready to go. Whitney Houston on the way, Living in a Box. And now, Europe, the final countdown on Today FM 80s. 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

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Now, I'm sure you got to see it when it was in cinemas. Michael, the highest grossing musical biopic and the highest grossing biographical film of all time, grossing over $1 billion worldwide. And the second part of the film, we should get to see early 2028. Here he is, Beat It, Today FM 80s.

Thompson Twins, Hold Me Now on Today FM 80s. 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

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Now, 1986 was the year when 80,000 people headed to Slane Castle to watch Queen in concert. Also the year that the biggest drama on Irish television was, of course, Glenroe. It was on every Sunday night, and it always gave me the fear because I knew once that came on, the weekend was over and it was almost time to go back to school. At 86 was the year that Jermaine Stewart gave us this hit as well. We don't have to take our clothes off. Today

0: It's just a perfect duet. Aretha Franklin and George Michael, I Knew You're Waiting For Me, and number one from 1987. And that song featured on Aretha's self-titled album. Let's head towards midnight. Some more brilliant songs to play before then. Holly Johnson, Love Train, Dexy's Midnight Runners, and Steve Winwood, Higher Love, all coming next.
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Oh, it's a guaranteed knees up at the end of the night when you hear that song. Dexy's Midnight Runners, Come On Eileen, on Today FM 80. Steve K towards midnight. Let's get a couple of more great songs in before then, like this from 1986, a number one hit from the UK, Steve Winwood. Here's Higher Love.

0: Corcoran Sir argued that Irish people won't live in apartments unless there are major changes to the way they're designed.
1: I think if you got the model of apartments right, in other words, that they were suitable for your whole life, as a single person, married, a couple of kids, and maybe a single person again if when you're older, and I think if they were available for home ownership, I think we'd have a much better kind of appreciation and understanding of the benefits of apartments. But the way they're set up at the moment, they're small, they're getting smaller, they're not great quality, they're expensive, and they're only for rent. And I think all those things kind of turn people off and back then to the thing that planning policy doesn't want, which is a three-bed semi-D, 100 kilometres from Dublin.
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7: Good evening, I'm Kino O'Dwyer. The G7 will share millions of barrels of oil and diesel from its reserves, according to French President Emmanuel Macron. US President Donald Trump has hailed the move after threatening to ban US diesel exports. CEO of Fuels for Ireland, Kevin McPartland, says he doesn't think it'll help bring down fuel costs.
8: I don't see anything that's going to fundamentally reduce prices right now. Now, obviously, look, things can change. If Trump were to send a particular Twitter message this afternoon, it could make a difference and bring prices down. But as things stand, we're in a kind of a... Things are stable, and we have to say supply is secure, but prices look like they are where they are for a while at the moment.
7: The Teachers Union of Ireland has decided to take industrial action. 98.4% of members have voted overwhelmingly in favour, up to and including a strike. It's over the failure of government to provide the basis for negotiation for a new pay deal. TUI members will start industrial action from Monday the 12th of October. The INMO is warning the health service will lose graduate nurses and midwives to emigration if they're not offered permanent positions now. The union says newly qualified nurses and midwives aren't being offered jobs because some regions have gone over budget. It says there are substantial hospital vacancies around the country. You can no longer ride an e-scooter in a public place if you're under 18. The new laws around the use of electric scooters take effect today. They've been introduced following a spate of serious incidents involving e-scooters, some of which resulted in deaths. Inspector of Roads Policing for Waterford and Kilkenny, Paul Donoghue, says riding a legal scooter is vital in preventing serious accidents.
9: I suppose the biggest issue really is the illegal scooters as well. You know, like the legal scooters with a maximum speed of 20 kilometres an hour, there's a lot less chance of serious injury when you can only do a maximum of 20 kilometres an hour. But unfortunately, that's not the case with what we're seeing out on the roads. So if someone is in a collision doing 50, 60 or 70 kilometres an hour with no protection.
7: And that's your news for now.
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10: A very good night. I'm Will O'Callaghan. Bohemians have joined their title rivals Shamrock Rovers and St Pat's on 59 points at the top of the League of Ireland's Premier Division. Goals in either half from Colm Whelan and Ross Tierney give Alan Reynolds' team a 2-1 win at Dundalk. But they had a scare towards the end of the game. Daryl Horgan scored late on for the hosts at Oriel Park from the penalty spot, with Keane Byrne sent off for the visitors. Next up for Bohs is an FAI Cup semi-final against Waterford before a showdown with their rivals Shamrock Rovers on Monday week. Northern Ireland remain unbeaten in this window in the Nations League. Kieran Brown scored twice in a 3-0 win at Ukraine, a victory that has seen Michael O'Neill's team move to the top of their group. Manchester City have formally lodged an appeal against the ruling, which found them guilty of breaching the Premier League's financial rules. The club say the independent commission's

0: opinion contains errors of law, principle and fact. They insist they've got irrefutable evidence to support their position. Republic of Ireland manager Hamer Halgrimsson says that Troy Parrott is the best striker he's ever worked with. Parrott moved on to 9 goals in his last 6 international appearances with a brace in last night's 2-2 draw with Ukraine. Halgrimsson believes that the Real Betis forward can continue getting better.
1: But what you see in him is that he is improving all the time. And there's a question, what is his roof? I don't see the roof yet. He's continuing to improve.
0: Kieran Frawley scored 2 tries on his Connacht debut to help them pick up their first win of the season. Frawley's second try in the 78th minute secured a 22-19 bonus point victory at Benetton in the URC. Sean O'Brien and Keane Prendergast grabbed the other tries for Connacht. Porter Carrington is 5 shots off the lead at the halfway point of golf's Alfred Dunhill Links Championship. The 2-time champion is 6 under par after a second round 67 at King's Barnes. South Africa's Casey Jarvis leads the way by 1 stroke at 11 under par into the weekend. And Ireland's Mona McSherry has claimed a gold medal in the 100 metres breaststroke final at the World Aquatics World Cup Series event in Baku. To hear live commentary of the League of Ireland every Friday, download the Goal Out app now.
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4: Becoming mostly dry and clear tonight, with remaining rain in the southeast continuing to clear eastwards. Cooler with lows of 3 to 8 degrees.
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5: Now, joining us today for the Culture Club is a man who's written a terrific book about his career alongside his brother. His brother is arguably the greatest guitarist who ever picked up the instrument in Ireland. The book is called Edged in Blue, A Rock and Roll Odyssey with Rory Gallagher. Donal Gallagher, thank you very much for taking the time to join us.
6: Thank you, Matt. This is a real pleasure. Thank you.
5: You clearly have enormous pride in your brother. 30 years on after his death. 31 years, isn't it?
6: Yeah, we're getting into the... the anniversaries keep rolling. Yeah.
5: It's so amazing how long ago it is.
6: Indeed. Yeah. And it's just like yesterday in some ways.
5: Yeah. Tell us, though, you grew up with him, and say, not just growing up at home with him, but you grew up throughout his career with him as well, didn't you?
6: Yeah. Well, our father was very musical. He had his own Kelly Dance Orchestra in the north of Ireland, but that had to stop when the war broke out. So it was always music in the house. He was a piano accordionist. So we were kind of coming up with that. So it was Rory, being the older brother, had probably more of the choice of instruments. So,
5: yeah, why the guitar, given that if you had those instruments that your father played?
6: Well, the odd thing is that a guitar wasn't a common instrument. It was even mentioning the word Rory was trying to express, but Rory, being 5 or 6 at the time, couldn't, and the only thing he could relate to was Roy Rogers, the cowboy, had a guitar. And, every folk band in Ireland has one now. And so he started to try and make one out of cheese buck and elastic bands and a ruler and say, and my father went, with those guitars. So they're the new, him being probably a very traditional music. And so he called a pal of his. And it was the gentleman who wrote The Hums of Donegal. And he came down to the house and he used to do the music program on Saturday afternoons. He brought the guitar and Rory's eyes were like saucers and went, oh my God, that's what I want. And, but it was unaffordable. And then my father had to go off to England to try and get work. And so then Lonnie Donegan came on the scene and Elvis Presley not long after. So the guitar was starting to come to the fore and my mother bought him a little plastic ukulele one, which he wanted the Lonnie Donegan model, but the one that arrived was the Elvis model. And so he started on it, even though he could get a tune out of the 4 strings. And it just evolved from there.
5: You were living in Cork at this stage, weren't you?
6: No, Derry. No. And Derry was the American port at the time, and it had an AFN station. So you couldn't miss the broadcast. They were broadcasting all the American music, which was new, but essentially it was a lot of jazz and the Jazz Hour, you know. And I'd be scared listening to the radio because Rory would have snuck in when my parents would be in next door with the cousins. And he'd, like a kid, he'd surf the internet. Rory'd find all the stations, and he'd find Chris Barber's Jazz Hour. And then Chris Barber was an unsung hero for everyone because he was bringing over Sister Rosetta Tharpe, Sonny Terry, Brownie McGee, and he'd feature them on his show, as well as his banjo player was Lonnie Donegan. So there was all this. So then the move to Cork was happening because my mother was waiting for my father to come back, and she was from Cork. She was going back to Cork, and she'll wait there. So to come out of school, Rory was offered that if he was a good boy and settled in the new school and go down to Cork, that he'd get a real guitar, a wooden one. So we got down to Cork, and my mother went to Michael Crowley's store and got him what he always wanted, was the guitar. A very primitive.
5: And what did you get? Did you get a guitar as well?
6: Oh, no, not even a carrot. No, I was just happy to, you know, watch along and sing along, you know. And but Rory wanted to play rock and roll. And that was the very end. And of course, he started doing socials and church halls and little fields, anywhere he could get on the stage. But then he'd have to sing, you know, Four-Legged Friend and Grand Coulee Dam. You could sing about objects, but you couldn't sing about love. So he'd drag me up on stage towards the end of his set, because then you could get away with doing Everly Brothers, because, you know, Ebony Eyes or something like that, that was innocent, or Wake Up Little Susie. So we'd harmonize together. And then one night he got so many encores, and we'd gone through the Everlys. He then said to the audience, "I have no more songs to play." And then he nudged me and said, "Do your party piece," which was A Scottish Soldier by Jimmy Stewart. And because I had a Derry accent, you could do the Scottish accent. So I started to sing it. And then Rory started to join in with the guitar. And I turned to Rory and I said, "Excuse me, there's no guitar on this. Doesn't have a guitar player." And Rory was mortified. So I was duly fired. And was always trying to get back into his good books. Because by then he'd got himself into a show band. He was only 15. He was with the pretending he was 17. And out of that, he was able to get an electric guitar.
5: But you were essentially, for many years, his roadie stroke manager, weren't you?
6: Well, this was the start of it, because he swore that I would never perform on stage with him. So long before Liam and Noel were at it, us Gallagher brothers were doing it. But yeah, and I would see they'd get support slots with all these visiting artists and stuff. So I'd carry, say, to the ballroom, and you shouldn't have been in there till you were 18, so I'd be 13, and saying, "Oh, I'm just carrying the instruments," and I'd hide, and got to witness people like the real Everly Brothers playing the Arcadia Ballroom in Cork. It was sensational, by hiding in the follow spot. And
5: then you've loads of stories in the book about him working with the likes, and you've been there, Eric Clapton, an opportunity to join the Rolling Stones at one stage, which he didn't take.
6: No, well, it ended up being a little bit ambiguous. What it was is Mick Taylor had left in 1974. Rory's Irish Tour album was out and was the sensation everywhere in Europe. And, you know, the factions of the Stones, so you'd Mick Jagger, who wanted to keep the band going, and Keith was a bit strung out at that time. So anyway, they got back to do a new album in Rotterdam. So they had their own mobile truck. And it was early January, 75. And we'd just come up down overnight from Belfast and done the Christmas shows. And it was quite a strain, obviously, north to south. So it was the next night, and Rory said, I'm going to bed early, which was extremely unusual for him. And the phone rang, and about 11:30 at night, and my mother went, oh my God, somebody's died, you know, no one rings at 11:30. And she said, would you answer it? And I lifted it up, and it was an operator, and I thought, yes, bad news. And she said, oh, I need to connect you with somebody in London, would you start this gentleman? And I said, okay, put him through, please. And he said, oh, could I speak to Rory Gallagher, please? And I'm going, I'm not sure you have the right number. And he said, oh, I've been trying to find a number for her. And I said, oh, I was being very cautious because at that time there were a lot of kidnappings of personalities and stuff. So I said, oh, I know the man you mean. I said, but he's not in this building. I said, I think he's in the building nearby. I'll go and look for you. I said, but it'll take about 10, 15 minutes. Because I had recognized the accent kind of straight away. And I said, who shall I say is calling? And he said, oh, Ian Stewart. And I was about, and I said, oh, Ian Stewart of London? And he said, yeah. And so anyway, I said, call back in 15 and I'll see if I can find him. Knocked in Rory's bedroom, woke Rory up, and I said, oh, I said, Rory, the Stones want you. That phone call was from the Stones. And there had been a lot of speculation who it would be or not. And anyway, Rory thought it was a wind-up and thought, no, I'm not going to rise to the bed and go back to bed.
5: But he went to meet them in Amsterdam. As in, Mick Jagger collected him at the airport and brought him to record with him.
6: Yeah, so they kept pushing the dates back because the mobile was broken down by the... So we got back to London, and then they sent a ticket around to the house for Rory, open-ended. I still have the ticket. And he arrived in Rotterdam, and the weather had just changed and it started snowing, and Mick met him at the airport. And Mick had turned up and very cordially. Rory wouldn't allow me to go, much to my frustration, because I was saying, Rory, they're going to record you. They're going to record this. And you need somebody there. And he's going, no, no, it's only a jam session. He really played it down. And he stayed three nights and worked with Jagger than Keith was. On the last night, Rory said, look, I have this Japanese tour and I'm supposed to be on a flight tomorrow and I need to know what... And Mick said, would you go up and speak with Keith? Because Keith wants to have a conversation with you. And Rory went up to Keith's suite and the doors were wide open, but Keith was comatose in the bed. So Rory stayed up all night thinking he'll wake up at some point and never did. And Rory, being Rory, packed his bag and his guitar, got on the flight, let me know he was coming back from Rotterdam. I met him at Heathrow Airport and we got on a 747 for Tokyo.
5: There's loads of stories like that in the book. There's great, great stories and a great tribute to Rory, who, of course, as I said, is regarded by many people in music as our greatest ever guitarist. But I want to know about your choices for Culture Club. So, you know, you've mentioned some of the things when you were growing up, but what's the first single you ever remember getting, first bit of music?
6: Well, I got a job because I was hanging around the ballroom. This guy spotted me and he was opening a club and he said, will you play a few records? So I said, yeah. And Rory had gone off with the show band to London for a while. So I nicked Rory's singles and I thought, oh my God, I'll have to go out and start buying. And I got a little budget. And it was California Dreaming by the Mamas and Papas.
5: Let's hear it.

0: that's still a great song, isn't it?
1: Particularly after the summer we've had.
0: Okay, favourite album. You have gone for an album called Forever Changes by Love. Tell us about this.
1: Well, it's probably keeping a California theme somehow. It was Rory, actually. We'd moved up to Belfast in 67, and we were staying in a guest house, and the young lass there had this stereogram, and she had an album called De Capo by a band called Love, which we had never heard of. And Rory fell in love with De Capo, and I fell in love with Love, and on the Elektra label, which was a new label and very West Coast. So this was the second album, Forever Changes, and to me, the production values, they set the complete new benchmark for everybody, because it was with rock and everything else, brass had lost its shine, put it that way. But this was an album for the first time merging strings, brass, and production values that we hadn't sort of heard, and particularly the songwriting abilities of Arthur Lee just completely got to me.
0: The track I think we have is Alone Again, or...

0: Really good. Love from the album Forever Changes. Now, favourite band or artist? Clearly, you could have said Rory Gallagher, your brother, but you've gone for somebody else. You've gone for Gordon Lightfoot. Tell us why.
1: Well, I first heard the album Early Lightfoot, and I couldn't believe the tonality of Gordon's voice. And then when I realised he was the songwriter and the quality of the songs. And then Rory told me about it. Bob Dylan was rating Gordon Lightfoot as the best songwriter. So that I thought, and then just got into and got all the albums of Lightfoot, and then was fortunate enough to be on tour with Rory in Toronto. And Rory was playing Toronto for the first time in the Colonial Tavern. And it was at the back of Massey Hall, and Gordon Lightfoot was doing his week in residence in Toronto, where he was the superhero. And the club owner got me in backstage, and I got to hear Lightfoot live in the Massey Hall, and it was just an experience I couldn't get. And Lightfoot very kindly signed my A-track. I didn't have enough because traveling on tour, so I had A-tracks, and he found it very amusing that he was on A-tracks. So, and I got to meet the man several times, even met him just a few years ago before he passed away at the Albert Hall in London. So,
0: okay, well, let's play what's probably his most famous song, If You Could Read My Mind.

0: beautiful song. I don't know if you've ever heard the version Johnny Cash did not long before he died, which is so poignant. It's a magnificent version of that song.
1: Yeah. There's so many fantastic songs, and, you know, I always plug his, the Lightfoot versions. Is, first time I ever saw Your Face. People got to check that out. It's probably the, to me, it's the best version. But anyway, I'm very biased. But
0: well, that's fair enough. Best gig you ever had. Now, you've been at loads of gigs. You're obviously at so many of Rory's gigs. But you've picked for us from the Roundhouse in London in 1968, The Doors.
1: Absolutely live. Yeah. A friend of mine, Jerry Osborne, who'd come out of Cork, had gone to the States, and he'd just arrived back in London. He said, you got to hear this band. And so we Rory and I and Jerry, we bought tickets to, it was a double bill, the Jefferson Airplane and the Doors. And it was very Roundhouse tripped out at the time and waited forever for any band to, so eventually the Doors came on first, and they could, they weren't given any lighting to play. So they played in stark lighting and did an incredible set. We waited for Jefferson Airplane. Sorry, it was not my kind of good, but, and then the promoter said, look, does anybody want to stay for the second show? Because we haven't sold enough tickets. And so I went, yeah, let's. So Jerry, my friend, we went up right in front of the stage. And Jerry had their new album. So they came on, they started to play the same set as they opened with, thinking people hadn't heard the new album. My friend Jerry, who'd been a bit of a New Yorker, kind of went, hey, Jim, why don't you play? And he called out a track from the new album. And Jim turned on and said, oh, haven't they turned the house? And he said, no, same audience. And he just turned to Ray Manzarek, and they, within seconds, they switched the set and played the new album. And I was mesmerized. Not only that, it was, the sound was hi-fi quality, which we weren't used to. You used to rock bands and speakers rattling, but it was perfection.
0: Well, we don't have anything from the Roundhouse in London in 68, but to give people an example of the Doors, this is live at the Isle of Wight 2 years later in 1970, Break On Through.

0: doors break on through to the other side. Okay, we're going to take a break. Our guest today on the Culture Club is Donal Gallagher, who has written the book Edged in Blue, A Rock and Roll Odyssey with Rory Gallagher, who is his brother. We're going to get the non-musical choices from Donal in the next part of the Culture Club after this. More from the best of The Last Word after this break.
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0: Welcome back to the Culture Club. We have Donal Gallagher with us, author of Edged in Blue, A Rock and Roll Odyssey with Rory Gallagher. But let's move away from the music, Donal. And we asked for a favourite movie actor or director. You've given us an actor who actually did this Culture Club only 2 months ago.
7: Oh.
0: Adrian Dunbar. So tell us about picking Adrian.
7: I was aware of him as an Irish actor, but then I went to see a film called Hear My Song, which is a fascinating tale about a great Irish singer who's fallen foul of the tax people. And it's kind of his return to the UK to face or to do this last gig. And they set it that he's leaving from Ballycotton. It's a town I love. So
0: Down in East Cork.
7: So as it turns out, Adrian loves that part of the world too. And Adrian turned up at one of the Rory festivals in Ballyshannon. And it came in and he was with Pat McCabe, the writer. And I was in the bar and it was one of the best sessions you could ever. And the next day, he was out in Leeds and he took me up to his place. And such a wonderful person. But I just admired his work and his directing. And then obviously he became extremely well known with The Line of Duty.
0: Well, we're going to play a little bit of this. This is from the season finale, season 3 of Line of Duty, where Jill Bigelow, played by Polly Walker, tells Hastings, played by Adrian Dunbar, not to expose the wider OCG conspiracy.
8: A word to the wise. Arnott or Cotton, if either turns out to be a bad apple, he's acting alone. They can't be connected to any wider conspiracy.
9: I see. And Patrick Furbank the same.
8: We feel his legal team have a strong case. His dementia precludes a trial.
9: He might have forgotten some important details.
8: Exactly.
9: Or worse still, he might remember them.
8: What are you saying?
9: You see, I finally understand why you were appointed by the PCC. I'm the loose cannon here. You know, if I see a bent copper, I'll go after him, irrespective of rank or political expediency.
8: I'm not going to apologise for having one eye on PR. Anti-corruption is a double-edged sword. We need to find just enough bent coppers to avoid accusations of a cover-up, but not so many that the public starts to wonder if the police can be trusted.
9: So we let Patrick Furbank just slip through the net because of all the peers and the politicians and the police officers he might implicate. Meanwhile, we go back to chasing disc jockeys and what? Game show hosts.
8: I'm just doing my job.
9: And I'm doing mine. And it's called nicking bent coppers. And I don't care whether it's one rotten apple or the whole bloody barrel. There's a line, it's called right and wrong. And I know which side my duty lies. So why don't you write a nice letter of resignation to the PCC, or I swear to God, I will drag you down with the rest of them.
0: Adrian Dunbar from season 3, season 7 due out quite shortly. Adrian was filming that when he recorded the Culture Club with us. Now let's move on to favourite play, theatre, show or musical. You've gone for Flann O'Brien's The Brother with Eamon Morrissey. Why have you picked that?
7: Well, I was mesmerised by seeing it on stage, and I think I saw it in London. It might have been the Tricycle Theatre, very kind of intimate. And as somebody who is reared in a bar, I could identify with the characters because they were always a third party once removed. There was always a disconnect with the individuals. And obviously, with the obvious connotation of referring to the brother all the time, I felt my life was always, there was a parallel automatically. And I just fell in love. And particularly with Amy Morrissey's portrayal of the brother. And it's just, it
0: Let's
7: lives.
0: Hear a little bit of it.
4: The atomic theory is a very involved formula, but it can be worked out with the help of a good school algebra and graph paper. But if you have a bar of iron and you hit that bar of iron a number of smacks with a good coal hammer, some of the atoms from the bar of iron will go into the coal hammer and vice versa. Do you follow me? And that is the atomic theory. Now, would it surprise you to know that the atomic theory is at work in this parish? With the gross and net result that people who spend most of their natural lives riding on iron bicycles through the rocky roadsteads of this parish have already got their own personalities mixed up with the personalities of their bicycles. This being due, you see, to an interchange of atoms between themselves and their saddles. Some are even worse than 50% bicycle. The unfortunate postman, I would say, is already 71%, and I doubt if we'll ever get his figure below 50 again. Now, a man who is already halfway to being a bicycle need not look like a bicycle. He may not, for instance, have a back wheel on him, and you could hardly expect him to grow handlebars. But you will always recognize someone who has let things go too far, for he will spend an inordinate amount of his life leaning against walls on one elbow, right there. Or you might observe him in the high street there, standing with one foot raised against the edge of the path.
0: Brilliant. Flann O'Brien's the brother, that performance by Eamon Morrissey. Now, you've already mentioned Ballycotton, and as it happens, your favourite book and author, The Ballycotton Job by Tom Mahon. What's that?
7: I was in hospital, and it was this 2 years ago for several weeks, and COVID was on, so I couldn't have visitors. Sorry, it's 3 years. And my wife sent me up, you know, knowing I'm a slow reader, and she said, oh, it says Ballycotton, he'll read that. And I did. I started to get into it, and this book opened like a flower. So it's set in 1922. The treaty's been signed, but the two factions, the anti-treaty side and the treaty side, have fallen apart. And the Cork rebels can't get any weapons or money from Collins, so they've fallen out. So they decide that they hear that the British Navy are taking their armaments back to Portsmouth from Harlebolan. And effectively, they figure this is the only way they're going to get a cache of arms that can fight British Army on one side and Collins's army on the other side. So they haven't been at sea before, but they hijack a tug and go to sea to acquire this. You know, it's probably one of the best heist situations I've ever read. It'll make a fantastic movie, and I'm not going to say any more about it in that regard, but they... Then I wrote a letter to the publisher because I was so intrigued and assumed, being a local Cork publisher, and I said, please pass on my regards to Tom Mahon, assuming he's a local guy or whatever. And then in hospital, 7:30 one morning, the phone rang and I saw the number and I was going, oh my God, who is this? And I answered the phone. He said, oh, hi, it's Tom Mahon. You complimented my book to the publishers. I'm very grateful. I said, this is an American number. And I said, where are you ringing from at this hour? And he said, Honolulu. And I said, my God, you've written this great piece of Irish history and explained an awful lot. I said, I could never understand the factions that well. And, you know, I'm a guy, I said, and I grew up in the street. I remember Thomas Dalton, who was associated with Collins, drinking in the pubs down the road. So I said, but it was, I'm in a new world and I never knew, you know, but it explained it to me. So Tom and I have become great friends ever since.
0: Brilliant. Listen, we're almost out of time, so I'm not going to have time to talk to you about your TV choices, which were The Blue Angels from the 60s, not familiar with that, in recent times Mad Men, which many people have picked on the Culture Club. But I want to finish with a buried treasure to go back to a little bit of music. And you've picked something from Jerry Lee Lewis, live at the Star Club in Hamburg. Why have you picked that?
7: Well, Rory and I adore Jerry Lee Lewis, and this is a live album at the Star Club where famous with the Beatles being there, so it was a rough house, and it's an instant party. And Jerry Lee Lewis comes on stage, and from start to finish, it's you know, on a vinyl, it's just the best. And he's backed by a band called the Nashville Teens, and he just rocks out. And as a character, I've met Jerry Lee Lewis. Rory's recorded with him. I mean, he's everything that they said about him.
0: Let's hear a whole lot of shaking going on.

0: Unfortunately, we're out of time, so I have to leave it there with Jerry Lee Lewis. Donal Gallagher, thank you so much for joining us. The book is Edged in Blue, A Rock and Roll Odyssey with Rory Gallagher, and there's lots of great stories about Rory Gallagher in it. Thank you very much for being with us.
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0: John Gibbons is with us for the Last Word on the Environment. Now, John, they have an idea in England that they're going to plant 500,000 trees over the next 3 years to protect against extreme weather. Now, how would that work?
3: Yeah, well, good evening, Matt. What this is about, I suppose, is restoring natural landscapes, things like wetlands and tree plantations. And the idea here is that nature is really good at stuff like protecting against floods and storm abatement. I'll give you an example. A typical mature tree can trap and hold about 15,000 litres of rainwater. So that has obvious implications. When you get these increasingly intense downpours that we're all being subjected to now, if you've got lots of mature trees around, their root systems penetrate deep into the ground and they can draw down huge amounts of water. They also open up the soil and allow air and also allow moisture into the soil. In fact, I think last week we were talking about the opposite effect where you get the soil compacting over. So that's one of the things that trees do. I would say, Matt, the figures were a little peculiar. When I saw the headline today and I was reading the piece, 500,000 trees sounds like a lot. I thought it was a typo. I thought they meant 500 million trees, because if you think about how much space would 500,000 trees take up, and I did look this up, if you were to plant them, it'd take up about 2/3 of the Phoenix Park in total, right? That would be 500,000
0: trees. All around England.
3: Yeah. And if you then distribute that area over the entire of England, I thought they were missing a couple of zeros out of their calculation. Now,
0: and it's an unambitious target.
3: Dramatically. Also, the money they're talking about putting towards this, 53 million for tree planting and 26 million for local nature recovery strategies. This is chub change, especially for a country, an economy the size of Britain. I mean, they could lose 100 million in a single, in fact, more, in a single flooding event. So to not be spending, you know, like spending proportionate to the impacts, it strikes me as lacking in ambition. But I will say they're saying all the right things. And to return briefly to...
0: These essentially urban trees in most cases are in the suburbs? And, you know, we talk about planting trees, but you might be thinking about planting them up the mountains somewhere, you know, for commercial harvesting at some stage in the future. Are these trees to be planted, and if you were to use Ireland as an example, in Dublin, that you would be trying to put all over the city centre, place more trees into the suburbs, out on the river banks and on the canal banks?
3: Yeah, I think that's a fair summary. We're not talking about industrial plantations up the side of mountains here, because clearly the numbers would be irrelevant. We already, in Ireland alone, we have tens if not hundreds of millions of trees. So another 500,000 trees, even in Ireland, would amount for very little. So yeah, we're talking about strategic tree planting and the kind of effects that we see from trees. For example, trees can reduce the air temperature in the vicinity of them by about 4 degrees centigrade. Now, this matters.
0: How is that?
3: Well, they have the effect. First of all, they're drawing up moisture from the soil. They're also transpiring moisture back into the air, and of course, they're providing direct shade. And of course, tree shade is a particularly pleasant type of shade. You'll find an animal, or a human for that matter, will always seek the shade of a tree before anything else.
0: Yeah, it's not just actual bit out of the sun. It does feel cooler immediately.
3: There's no question about that. And trees have been doing this for a very long time. And I suppose getting rid of trees, and we often talk about the leafy suburbs, people who have the financial wherewithal, one of the first things they do is they plant trees, or they want their expensive housing to have lots of trees nearby, because they bring a whole bunch of benefits. Other things they do, Matt, for example, is they draw air pollution, literally suck it out of the air. They also create quieter areas. If you have a suburban area or an urban area with heavy tree cover, what you notice if you're in that area is it's quieter because the trees and the leaves absorb a lot of ambient sound. So the kind of clatter that you get with hard surfaces from concrete and tarmac, that again is softened by natural cover and tree cover. So they perform all kinds of benefits. And I will say it does appear to be indicative of a bit of a shift change from the previous administration.
0: How easy would it be to do that here in Ireland? I mean, immediately I fear, unfortunately, you put up saplings or whatever you put up to say, obviously they take time before they grow to provide the benefits, although you can put them in at various stages of growth. But unfortunately, and I hate saying this, I would fear that you'd get an awful lot of hooligans who would hack at them and destroy them.
3: That is, of course, a problem. And I think the only way you can do that, I think, first of all, if you're putting in saplings, don't put the really small ones in that some kid can just snap over. That's just ridiculous. You're asking for trouble there. Somebody coming home drunk from the pub can destroy a whole row of trees. One idiot. So no, don't do that. But, you know, it's more expensive, yes, to put in ones that might be, several years old, but they're far hardier, number one. And secondly, you can also provide metal cages around them that allow them to grow, but also prevent kind of the type of vandalism that you've just destroyed, or you've just described, indeed. Yeah. So I think, as I say, Matt, it is encouraging what we're seeing, this change in the UK. Could we do it here? Absolutely. Unfortunately, what we tend to find in Ireland is that, for example, after a flood, everyone is running around demanding more flood mitigation measures, pouring more concrete, dredging rivers and all the rest. The very things that have been proven time and time again not to work. They only work in very specific areas. Mostly what we need to do to cope with our ever more violent climate system and our intense rainfalls is we need to work with nature. Nature is good at this stuff. We need to restore our uplands. We need to not just plant trees, but also allow trees, natural trees, to take root and recover, because once we've recovered the uplands, we're going to see huge improvements in the kind of flooding disasters that we've seen, for example, not so long ago in Middleton and places like that.
0: Okay, here's an unusual suggestion from Alva. A short-term simple change should be to cut our hedgerows higher, maybe at a height equivalent to the cab of a tractor as opposed to mudguard height.
3: I think that's very sensible. I think as well that there is a bit of a fetish in Ireland for aggressive hedgerow cutting. So we see it, for example, they say it's for roadside safety, but you see both sides of the hedgerow being absolutely cut back to the quick. And the point about hedgerows in Ireland is they're pretty much the last stand for nature. Nature has nowhere else to go in Ireland other than hedgerows. So everything we can do to protect them, including, of course, we have serial offenders in Ireland who rip out miles of hedgerows, especially when nobody's looking. And we've seen various prosecutions for them. But again, in the UK, for example, you get prosecuted and fined serious money. In fact, people can go to jail for this. But in Ireland, it tends to be treated as a misdemeanor.
0: Listener says, trees get eaten by deer and sheep. Well, we're talking about urban trees where you wouldn't have too many deer and sheep to worry about.
3: Yeah, that won't be, that is obvious. Your listener's totally correct. We have a huge problem with the natural receding of trees in our uplands because we have rampant populations of deer, sheep and goats, and they tend to target the young saplings. So the second they appear above the ground, Matt, overcomes a sheep or a deer and eats it. So that's why our relatively low mountains in Ireland, we don't really have high mountains. That's why so many of them are so completely bare. They look like the rough part of a golf course, and that has nothing to do with nature. That has to do with overgrazing in our uplands.
0: Okay, tell us about how 1/5 of the ice in Swiss glaciers has disappeared over the last 5 years.
3: Yeah, this is, again, I suppose, pretty shocking stuff. And particularly the report in question has found that the glaciers have shrunk by 5.5% in the first 8 months of 2026. And I should say, these are glaciers that have been in situ, not just since the last ice age, but for many millennia before that. So what we're looking at the moment, Matt, is a dramatic shift in the conditions of what is called the global cryosphere. And the cryosphere simply is the part of the world that is covered in ice. And the most vulnerable parts of the cryosphere are, of course, the land-based glaciers, remote from the most cold parts of the world. So, for example, Antarctica and the Arctic, they have a certain amount of protection by their location from high temperatures. But where we have glaciers in areas like Switzerland, they're much more prone to being to suffering really from the type of heating events that we've seen so severe this summer, for example. Yeah.
0: Okay, now tell us as well, in relation to that, about the additional heat the world's oceans are absorbing.
3: Sure. This again is on a similar line, I suppose. It's part of the overall trend that we're seeing. Temperatures are rising worldwide. And scientists have calculated, for example, that in 2025, the world's oceans absorbed what they call 23 zettajoules of energy. Now, a zettajoule is an impossibly large amount of energy to describe. So if I were to translate it into the energy released by a Hiroshima-sized explosion, right, it would be the equivalent of 12 Hiroshima explosions per second, every second of 2025, which amounts to about 378 million Hiroshima-sized releases of energy being absorbed by the world's oceans in 2025. So again, the amount of energy we're talking about here is colossal. And to put that into context, Matt, at the moment, the oceans are doing us an incredible favour. The reason why the surface of the Earth is habitable for humans is because 90% of the excess heat that human activity is dumping into the atmosphere is being drawn down into the oceans. Now, were it not, let's just say a switch was thrown tomorrow and the oceans stopped absorbing heat, the land surface temperature of the Earth would rise from its current level today of about 15 degrees average to about 50 degrees, 5-0.
0: What about the argument the oceans are merely doing their job?
3: Well, of course, they are doing their job. But the problem here is that they're at the moment, they're bailing us out, Matt. That's the best way I can put it. The world's oceans are drawing down colossal amounts of energy, that they're cleaning up our mess, is the best way I can put it. But the issue there, of course, is that they're beginning to reach those limits. So we see, for example, on the 5th of August last, the Mediterranean recorded a temperature, or an area in the Mediterranean, a sea temperature of 33 degrees centigrade was recorded. Now, that would be like running a warm bath. So these are completely abnormal conditions. They're having all kinds of implications. Obviously, we're seeing global marine heat waves. And that, again, the heating of the oceans is rolling back and heating the land. We saw, for example, Matt, that September 2026 was the hottest September ever recorded in Europe. And you'll be surprised to hear that September 2025 was the second hottest September ever recorded in Europe. So the pattern here is absolutely unavoidable. We've seen, for example, right to the end of September, temperatures across Europe hitting the high 40s. This is in September. We're going to see this into October. We may not breach 40 degrees in October, but we're seeing these dramatic shifts where what would have been extremely warm summer conditions are now spreading right out.
0: Now, one last thing. We're both fans of public transport. I'm going down to present the programme from Cork tomorrow because of an event that I'm at in Cork tomorrow evening, and I will be taking the train to go there. I know you get the Dart on a regular basis, but you have a gripe you want to share with us.
3: I do indeed, Matt, and this is one that has really been bugging me for some time. I use the Dart pretty much every day of the week, and it's a fantastic service. It's reliable, etc., etc. It's well used. The problem is, now that we're getting into this time of the year where we're getting the darkness in the early evenings, there's a huge flaw in the Dart, and that is every Dart station that you pass through, none of them have illuminated signage. So you pull into Dalkey or wherever tonight, or into any station you like, and you're peering out through a sort of a fogged over window, trying to figure out where you are. And I find this time and time again, as somebody who uses the Dart on a daily basis, I'm still not sure, is this one Glastool? Is this Glenageary? Have we got to Salt Hill yet? Where are we exactly? I frequently have tourists coming up to me saying, excuse me, have you any idea where we are? It's a crazy situation. That system, Matt, is, and a wonderful system, has been running for 42 years. Now, somebody in Irish Rail headquarters must be able to put this together. It'll be the simplest thing because I've done a bit of groundwork on this. The actual poles where we have the signs mounted for the station names are on electricity poles. They're on poles that are carrying electric current. So it would take an electrician probably about 2 hours to put in an illuminated sign, and I wouldn't have to go on about this again.
0: But hold on, illuminated signs involve the use of light. Doesn't that involve carbon stuff? Isn't it an environmentally friendly measure to not have them lit up, that there's too many buildings you see all around the city at night that are lit up and the light should be turned off? Surely the way around it is to have the driver of the train make an announcement at every station. You are now in Glastool, you're now in Dalkey, or whatever posh parts of South County Dublin you're getting off in.
3: Right, and even the north side, it even runs all the way to the north. But no, I know you're being a little facetious when you're talking about the energy consumption here, which would be pretty much non-existent.
0: It all adds up, John. That's the argument that always gets made, you know, that there's not much in this, but there's more in the other.
3: But on a serious note, I really do think this is a small step that would greatly improve the experience of public transport for tens of thousands of users. And I would hope that somebody would encourage, and maybe some of your listeners might get onto Irish Rail and ask them about this. And if they do it, well, I'm sure we'll come back on the show, Matt, to celebrate it. And if they don't, I promise you, I'll be back again and again going on about this, if you let me.
0: And no, I won't, because there's more important things in relation to public transport to complain about, such as when are those electric buses going to be running around the streets of Dublin and other parts of the country? When are we going to get more new stock on the various rail lines? When are they going to expand the DART to other parts of Dublin beyond the line that serves you at present? I think there are bigger stories to talk about, John.
3: These are all good things, Matt, but at the same time, you know, the thing is, these are the so-called low-hanging fruits. What I'm talking about there would literally cost, you know, small thousands. Easy win and keep John happy. Sure, what else could they be doing?
0: Well, this just wants to know, would you ever really be happy?
3: Well, we'll have to give me a chance. Give me something to work with, and I'll try it.
0: It's the two Johns in this program who are never happy, between you and the environment and John Cadell and music. That's what the listeners are thinking. Great to see you. We'll have you back again next Thursday for our next Last Word on the Environment.
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